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5: Morning, I'm Phoebe Humphrey. Legislation to overhaul capital gains tax and negative gearing has been introduced into federal parliament. The bill also includes a tax cut and the $1,000 instant deduction, heaping pressure on the coalition to support the package. Treasurer Jim Chalmers says the reforms will help workers, first home buyers and future generations.
6: This is the first step in the most ambitious tax reform package for a quarter of a century. It will help ensure that aspiration and opportunity are the birthright of every Australian and not just some.
5: Analysts from Macquarie believe house prices could drop 5% thanks to the changes. Triple Mushroom murderer Erin Patterson will appeal her convictions, arguing she's the victim of a substantial miscarriage of justice. Her lawyers will prosecute the 51-year-old's case in August. The federal government has struck a deal with every state and territory to fully fund public schools. The agreement will pump $20 billion into public schools over the next decade and another $50 billion in the decade to follow. Five people trapped in a louse cave for more than a week have been found alive. Rescuers are still looking for two others. Authorities are now trying to get them out. And Matthew Perry's personal assistant has been jailed for his role in the actor's death. Kenneth Awamasa injected the 54-year-old Friends star with a fatal dose of ketamine in October 2023 and was the last person to see Perry alive. He's been sentenced to 3 years and 5 months.
4: A brand new Ken Frost estate is coming very soon to the South Side. 4CA, your sport now.
5: In sport, New South Wales has pulled off an origin high, storming back from 20 down to stun Queensland 22-20 in Sydney. Maroons fullback Caelan Ponga was sent off midway through the second half for a shoulder charge. The Blues cashing in as James Tedesco sealed the match winner. Blues coach Laurie Daly says they fought till the death.
7: I'm really happy that we didn't play well, but we fought. Even if we didn't win, I would have taken a lot out of it.
5: And to AFL, Hawthorn and St Kilda will open round 12 tonight at Marvel Stadium. That's the latest news and sport.
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8: Sunny and light winds today and Saturday. East to southeasterly winds up to 20 k's an hour tomorrow, then easing. Seas to 1 metre and south to southeasterly winds at 15 knots, but easing over the next few days. Tops of 29 today, 27 tomorrow, and overnight down to 17.
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0: On your Feel Good Work Day, this is Paul Campy and Robbie Mortimer. He performed the Australian anthem at Origin One last night in Sydney, and it divided the nation. A lot of people weren't too happy. Some people thought it was okay. I thought it was okay. Now, Robbie is a country singer. He has a song called Blow the Speakers. He'll play a little bit of that in just a moment, and we will play the full version of the Australian anthem he sang last night. Robbie, tell us a little bit about yourself.
1: I guess I played some rugby league when I was a bit younger, and I was a school teacher and did all these kind of things, and it always kind of came back to my love of country music and just music in general. My dad is a fantastic poet, so we always grew up with music in the household and things like that, and I think it's, you know, there's a feeling or a song for every feeling or everything you go through, and I loved my time at Redcliffe and
0: the Finns.
1: I'm actually a Bulldogs man. Yeah, I love my rugby league. I've had my foot in a few different doors, and ultimately it's come back to
0: country
1: music.
0: What position were you, mate, on the field?
1: Mate, I played a bit everywhere, but I ended up playing in the halves or a bit fullback as well. So I've put on a few kilos now, so I might put me in the front row, I reckon.
0: Well, mate, so glad you're here. You're going to play a song, Blow the Speakers?
1: Yeah, thank you very much.
0: Awesome.
1: Yeah, it'll be dropped down a few keys.
0: Yeah, that's all right. You take it away. We're going live here with Robbie Mortimer.
1: All right. Thanks very much.

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1: Is there a high tackle? Is there some impact above the shoulder?
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3: This will be a sin bin at least.
2: And I think they'll rule this, even though it's head on head.
4: That's a shoulder charge. That's a shoulder charge. That's a shoulder charge. It makes direct contact to the head.
5: Mate,
4: the junior care, you're off.
2: No way.
1: Wow, remarkable.
0: Sin bin or send off, five calls says it all.
6: It's definitely not a send off. It was head collision, it wasn't a shoulder in it.
7: At the most, 10 minutes on the sideline, mate. 10 minutes on the sideline. It goes back to the old days of the 70s. They couldn't beat them fair like that with their 20 points up, but they had to bring out all the, you know, all the grubby acts again.
8: Definitely a sin bin. Ashley Klein was playing a good game for a change until that incident.
9: And give Klein's buddy Blues jersey. Absolutely. Bloody disgrace.
10: Definitely a sin bin. Absolutely ridiculous. Fair enough with the shoulder charge. It deserves a sin bin. That's what would happen anywhere else. It was just not fair that he was sent off for the entire game, which is 23 minutes, and doesn't pass the pub test. It's just not very fair.
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10: Hi, I'm Phoebe Humphrey. Federal police have revealed another ISIS bride has been charged. The woman who returned to Australia from Syria is now facing terrorism offences. The opposition leader has slammed the federal government over their tax reforms, calling Labor arrogant. The Treasurer has introduced a bill into Parliament, which includes changes regarding capital gains tax and negative gearing. But Angus Taylor says Aussies aren't happy about it.
11: The arrogance of this government and this Prime Minister to not take this to an election, to not give it proper scrutiny, to not allow people to actually look at it, and to not explain to people how it's all going to work, I've never seen anything like it. It's a disgrace.
10: Aaron Patterson's lawyers are preparing to appeal the Triple Mushroom Killer's convictions in August, arguing they're the result of a substantial miscarriage of justice, the 51-year-old serving a minimum 33 years jail. The Education Minister says today's announcement of a nationwide public school funding boost is a win for everyone. The federal government has inked a deal with all states and territories, committing $70 billion over the next two decades. Jason Clare telling Seven the funding will be put to a number of practical measures in the classroom.
12: Public schools have never been been properly funded by state governments or federal governments until now. You asked me, how do you see the difference? This is not a blank cheque. This is money that's tied to reforms like catch-up tutoring.
10: And the highest-earning Australian uni degrees have been revealed, with dentistry taking out the top spot. The Kilt study found dentistry grads earn around $128,000 just 3 years out of uni.
13: A brand new Ken Frost estate is coming very soon to the Southside. 4CA, your sport now.
10: In sport, the Blues take a 1-0 lead heading into Game 2 of State of Origin after coming from 20 points down to run out 22-20 winners in front of a packed crowd in Sydney. Kalyn Ponga says he feels he's let his teammates down when the Maroon was sent off for a shoulder charge in the second half.
14: Not proud of it. Obviously, you know, the boys had to work a lot harder because of me being off the field, so that's something that I'm not proud of.
10: Game 2 is in Melbourne on June 17. And in AFL, the Hawks have recalled Will Day and Jack Gunston for tonight's Round 12 opener against the Saints. That's the latest news and sport.
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15: Sunny and light winds today and Saturday. East to southeasterly winds up to 20 k's an hour tomorrow, then easing. Seas to 1 metre and south to southeasterly winds at 15 knots, but easing over the next few days. Tops of 29 today, 27 tomorrow, and overnight down to 17.
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0: On your Feel Good Work Day, this is Paul Campion, and what's going viral? Adam Sandler. There's a picture that's doing the rounds of him in a tracksuit on the red carpet with his beautiful wife, his dressed to the nines. Here he is talking about what he wears.
1: I'm not comfortable like this, but this is something that for years my mother has been yelling at me about, and for about 25 years of television shows, I've looked not that great, and my wife is sick of it all, and so they got some nice lady came over to my office with a bunch of suits, and I had to buy them.
0: He never wore them though. On your Feel Good Work Day.
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on your Feel Good Work Day. This is Paul Campion. 80s lunch coming up with the Eurythmics. The Angels about to go off on their 50th anniversary tour of Am I Ever Gonna See Your Face Again.

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9: Hi, I'm Phoebe Humphrey. One of the ISIS brides has been charged with terrorism offences following their return to Australia. Labor MP Ed Husic has told Sky the issue has been taken seriously.
10: I think it's clear that we have said all along, if people have to be held accountable, they will. I think you've heard that from the Prime Minister and the Home Affairs Minister as well, and what you're seeing play out is exactly what we've said would be the case.
9: Federal police will front cameras shortly. The Treasurer has described Labor's tax reform package as a win for workers and first home buyers, with legislation introduced into federal parliament. The bill paves the way for changes to capital gains tax and negative gearing, but also includes the tax offset and $1,000 instant deduction. Jim Chalmers says it delivers on 3 key objectives.
11: It cuts taxes for every Australian worker again and again.
12: Yeah.
11: It makes it easier for people to buy their first home, and it better aligns the tax treatment of labour income and asset income.
9: An appeal date has been penciled in for mushroom murderer Erin Patterson. The 51-year-old and her lawyers will try to overturn her triple murder conviction on seven grounds, including a dispute of evidence. The dates tentatively set are August 18 and 19. And there's been an increase in cocaine and ketamine being intercepted at our border. The Border Force says there's been a 24% jump in the number of coke seizures compared to the same time last year, while ketamine has seen an even bigger spike, up 255%. Another 20 tonnes of cocaine destined for Australia was also detected in the Pacific.
1: A brand new Ken Frost estate is coming very soon to the Southside. 4CA, your sport now.
9: In sport, Blues coach Laurie Daly admits to having a sleepless night after the side's dramatic win in Origin 1. Daly says despite the win, there's still plenty of work to do ahead of Game 2.
7: I watched a bit last night, couldn't sleep, so had a look. A lot of areas of improvement, but having said that, Queensland played really well.
9: While Game 3 of the Women's Origin Series is on tonight. And Round 12 of the AFL kicks off tonight with the Hawks and Saints going head-to-head. That's the latest news and sport.
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12: Sunny and light winds today and Saturday. East to southeasterly winds up to 20 k's an hour tomorrow, then easing. Seas to 1 metre and south to southeasterly winds at 15 knots, but easing over the next few days. Tops of 29 today, 27 tomorrow, and overnight down to 17.
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0: On your Feel Good Workday, this is Paul Campion. Well, he divided the internet last night at Origin 1 when he sang the Australian anthem. He is the son of Peter Mortimer, yes, brother to Chris and Steve of Canterbury Bulldogs fame. He's played a little bit of football himself at Redcliffe Dolphins, and he joins us now, Robbie Mortimer. Tell us a bit about yourself.
1: I guess I played some rugby league when I was a bit younger, and I was a school teacher and did all these kind of things, and it always kind of came back to my love of country music and just music in general. My dad is a fantastic poet, so we always grew up with music in the household and things like that. And I think it's, you know, there's a feeling or a song for every feeling or everything you go through. And I loved my time at Redcliffe and
0: the Finns.
1: I'm actually a Bulldogs man. Yeah, I love my rugby league. I've had my foot in a few different doors, and ultimately it's come back to
0: what
1: country
0: position
1: music.
0: Were you, mate, on the field,
1: mate? I played a bit everywhere, but I ended up playing in the halves or a bit of fullback
0: awesome.
1: As well. So I've put on a few kilos now, so I might put me in the front row, I reckon.
0: Well, mate, so glad you're here. You're going to play a song, play the speakers?
1: Yeah, thank you very much.
0: Awesome.
1: Yeah, it'll be dropped down a few keys.
0: Yeah,
1: in
0: that's
1: early
0: right. You take it away. We're going live here with Robbie Mortimer.
1: Thanks very much.

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1: On your Feel Good Work Day, this is Paul Campy, and one of the greatest impacts on State of Origin last night was Kalyn Ponga being sent off.
2: Is there a higher tackle? Is there some impact above the shoulder?
3: Well, I think it's a shoulder chuck.
4: This will be a sin bin at least.
3: And I think they'll rule this, even though it's head on head.
5: That's a shoulder charge.
3: A shoulder charge.
5: This is a shoulder charge which makes direct contact to the head.
2: Mate,
5: Junior Kerr, you're off.
3: No way.
1: Sin bin or send off? Five calls says it all.
6: Definitely not a send off. It was head collision, it wasn't a shoulder in it.
7: At the most, 10 minutes on the sideline, mate. 10 minutes on the sideline. It goes back to the old days of the 70s. They couldn't beat them fair like that with their 20 points up. They had to bring out all the grubby acts again.
8: Definitely a sin bin. Ashley Klein was playing a good game for a change until that incident.
9: And give Klein's buddy Blues jersey. Absolutely bloody disgrace.
10: Definitely a sin bin. Absolutely ridiculous. Fair enough with the shoulder charge. It deserves a sin bin. That's what would happen anywhere else. It was just not fair that he was sent off for the entire game, which is 23 minutes and doesn't pass the pub test. It's just not very fair.
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10: Hello, I'm Michaela Carr. Terrorism charges have been laid against an ISIS bride who returned to Australia from Syria. The Melbourne woman arrived back in the country in September last year. Legislation to overhaul tax has been introduced to federal parliament. The Treasurer, Jim Chalmers, says the reforms will help workers, first home buyers and future generations.
11: This is the first step in the most ambitious tax reform package for a quarter of a century. It will help ensure that aspiration and opportunity are the birthright of every Australian and not just some.
10: The Education Minister believes the nationwide funding boost for public schools is a major win. Jason Clare telling Seven the funding will be put into a number of practical measures in the classroom.
12: Public schools have never been properly funded by state governments or federal governments until now. You ask me, how do you see the difference? This is not a blank cheque. This is money that's tied to reforms like catch-up tutoring.
10: Erin Patterson's lawyers are preparing to appeal against her triple murder convictions, arguing they're the result of a substantial miscarriage of justice. She's serving at least 33 years in jail for her fatal mushroom lunch. And the slight drop in inflation has raised hopes that the Reserve Bank will keep interest rates steady in June. Economists believe if that's the case, there is still a very good chance of a rise in August. Inflation sank to 4.2%, down from 4.6% in March.
1: A brand new Ken Frost Estate is coming very soon to the Southside. 4CA, your sport now.
10: In sport, the AFL says it won't stand in the way if Essendon wants to hire James Hird as its new coach. League boss Andrew Dillon telling Fox he's done a lot of coaching since the controversial supplement scandal a decade ago.
13: James had a year off and came back and coached the Bombers in 2015. He's been an assistant coach at the GWS Giants since that time, and even at the moment he's got an active role with Port Melbourne, who are in the VFL.
10: And Maroons fullback Kalen Ponga will be free to play Origin 2 after escaping suspension for a shoulder charge in last night's loss to the Blues.
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14: Mostly sunny for the rest of today, getting down to around 17 overnight. Favourite day Friday, we're looking mostly sunny, top of around 27, 28 degrees. And the weekend looking gorgeous as well, tops of 27 to 28 and looking mostly sunny Saturday, Sunday. On the open waters tomorrow, if you've got boss's hours and you can get out, variables at 10 knots becoming south-southeasterlies 10 to 15s in the morning and then east-southeasterlies 10 knots in the afternoon. Saturday looks great. Variables below 10 knots. He's back, Murray Jones, tomorrow morning from 5 o'clock after 8. And his survey says, thanks to Botanica Lifestyle and Resort, your chance to win that Visa card.
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0: A beautiful song, Jay Cocker, here on the Feel Good Workday. Getting an anonymous call. Hope it's not a telemarketer. Hello?
1: Queenslander!
0: Well, you've gone. You're not even going to talk about State of Origin with me. You're just going to yell Queensland. You guys lost. Righto. I see how this afternoon is going to go as a Blues supporter. In the next few minutes, I have a very talented American singer-songwriter who's also an actress. Actually, she started doing talent shows at the age of 5. So not a big surprise. She can sing, she can songwrite, and she can act as well. Who is it? You'll find out in minutes here on the Feel Good Workday.
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0: on the Feel Good Workday Career with you this afternoon. And I have to say a quick hello to Joy, who sent me through. Oh, she's made these beautiful lemon meringue tarts, sent a picture through. Didn't send a tart, Joy, but did send me the picture. My nana used to make the best lemon meringue tart. The base was just absolutely perfect and just enough tartness in the lemon curd and the perfect meringue on the top. It's been a few years since I've made it, but Joy, you have inspired me. I think I'll put it on the list of things to do this weekend. Oh, yum-o. What a great afternoon tea. In the next few minutes, I'm going to put on an ABBA song. They've grabbed one word and they've put it in the song three times and called it that. Have you figured out what I'm playing for you next?
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0: You're on the Feel Good Workday, and as a Blues supporter, that's exactly how it feels for me this afternoon. G'day, Georgia. How are you?
1: Hey, good looking.
0: What a day to be a Blues supporter.
1: Oh, this is exactly why I'm ringing.
0: Mm-hmm.
1: I'll tell you what. I ended up putting some, I got two New South Wales jerseys. But to let Queenslanders know, I ended up going out to the cruiser, the Land Cruiser, and I put both jerseys on the side, like on coat hangers, on the side of the Land Cruiser. And then like going, half of them are going, oh, you're not going to win. And I'm like, whoop. Take your story walking.
0: Yeah. Well, in fairness, New South Wales did everything they could to bloody lose that, Georgia. It was ugly. But we got the win. The biggest and best comeback ever in Origin history. We nailed it. Oh, thanks for being brave enough to call me and to put your two jerseys on the side of the Land Cruiser. I know plenty of my Queensland mates would have done terrible things to my jerseys if I did that. Have a great one, Georgia. David Bowie.
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0: And the Doors.
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0: Part of our two ups this afternoon here on the Feel Good Workday. You and I are heading into the newsroom. I don't know if Origin's going to be in the sport. It could be. We're going to find out in minutes.
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17: Hello, I'm Michaela Carr. Another so-called ISIS bride is set to face court today, charged with terror offences. The Melbourne woman returned to Australia in September last year. AFP Deputy Commissioner Hilda Syrek says the woman is alleged to have gone to Syria to join ISIS.
18: She will face charges of entering or remaining in a declared area and being a member of a terrorist organisation. Both offences carry a maximum penalty of 10 years imprisonment.
17: The Treasurer has introduced the first wave of budget measures to Parliament, which includes controversial tax reforms. Negative gearing and capital gains tax changes are in the bill, along with a tax offset for working Australians. The man who killed New South Wales woman Lauren Huxley has been denied parole. 39-year-old Robert Farmer was jailed for 24 years after beating the 18-year-old in 2005 before setting her house on fire. The Iran stalemate is dragging on, with Donald Trump declaring he's not yet satisfied with the terms of the deal being negotiated with Iran. The US president has repeated a willingness to resume airstrikes on Iran if an agreement can't be reached. And Kmart is offering refunds after it admitted incorrectly labelling products as 100% Australian. The retailers conceded a number of bedding products were labelled 100% Aussie cotton, but actually contained materials from Turkey.
3: A brand new Ken Frost estate is coming very soon to the south side. 4CA, your sport now.
17: Dean Solomon says he won't consider coaching the Bombers full-time from next year. He's taken over from Brad Scott in an interim role since he was sacked 2 days ago. And Maroons coach Billy Slater is continuing to back Kalyn Ponga following last night's controversial Origin opener. The star fullback was sent off for a shoulder charge, opening the door for the Blues to steal the win. Slater says it's onwards and upwards.
19: You won't be hearing any whinging about that incident from me. It is what it is. People got to make decisions in our game, and that was the decision made, and I was really proud of the efforts of the boys after that.
3: Pickers Vinyl and Canvas cover the north with shady options of outdoor umbrellas. 4CA, your weather now.
0: Mostly sunny for the rest of today, getting down to around 17 overnight. Favourite day Friday, we're looking mostly sunny, top of around 27, 28 degrees. And the weekend looking gorgeous as well, tops of 27 to 28 and looking mostly sunny Saturday, Sunday. On the open waters tomorrow, if you've got boss's hours, you can get out. Variables at 10 knots, becoming south-southeasterlies 10 to 15s in the morning and then east-southeasterlies 10 knots in the afternoon. Saturday looks great. Variables below 10 knots. He's back, Murray Jones, tomorrow morning from 5 o'clock after 8. And his survey says, thanks to Botanica Lifestyle and Resort, your chance to win that Visa card.
3: There is nothing wrong with your hearing. We're deliberately playing two songs from the same artist. This is the Two Ups at Two. Cairns 846 4CA.

0: A solo from Stinger. Before that, one of the Police's biggest hits here on the Feel Good Workday. It's our two ups this afternoon. Oh, Ray, can I tell you just how happy I am this afternoon?
1: I'm not.
0: What are you not happy about, Ray?
1: I'll be neighbours complaining about me swearing.
0: Oh, oh, my neighbours could have complained about mine too. Yeah.
1: I thought watching football is too stressful.
0: Oh, it is? Oh, my God.
1: Oh. It's good to see that the bloke got the man of the match anyway. Ashley Klein did a really good job. He got the man of the match.
0: Oh, here we go. Oh. No credit where credit's due that Nathan Cleary deserved it.
1: No credit at all.
0: No, right.
1: We had that game and just somebody decided who was going to win.
0: We let you guys start with 20 points. We couldn't have made any more mistakes or given you any more penalties.
1: They were hopeless, weren't they?
0: Oh, it was ugly. It was, I don't know how Laurie Daly wasn't put in the back of an ambulance and taken to hospital.
1: He must have a good heart, eh?
0: Yeah.
1: Anyway. No, we've got this one on the board. New South Wales that has given it to us on a plate. Mm. Yeah, somebody change everything.
0: No. We'd already made a bit of a turnaround before Ponga got booted, but he deserved 10 in the bin. You've got to admit that.
1: Yeah, that's what I thought. 10 in the bin, fair enough, yes, but not sent off.
0: Yeah, no, I didn't think he deserved sent off either, but that's the way it goes.
1: It certainly changed the game, didn't it?
0: Sure did, but if he didn't do a shoulder charge, wouldn't have changed the game at all, would it?
1: No. So, well, I just have to go fishing and catch some of your mackerel.
0: Good. You go and do that, Ray. Goodbye.
1: Bye.
0: See you, mate. It's only game one, you Queenslanders. You really need to calm down. Two ups. That's what we have for you this afternoon here on the Feel Good Workday. Sadly, the next band I'm going to play for you lost their lead singer way too young. He's part of the 27 Club.
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2: 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Here comes another. This is the Two Ups at Two. Cairns 846 4CA.

0: Nancy Price this afternoon here on the Feel Good Work Day. Rico's giving us a call this afternoon. How are you, mate? What's going on?
1: How'd you go this morning about being a blues lander?
0: It's a brilliant morning. They're throwing Ashley Klein under the bus, but I agree it should have been a 10-minute sin bin. I don't think he should have been sent, but it worked out that way.
1: Rules is rules. Bad luck. If any someone else done it, well, they'd be saying the opposite way if it was a blues player, don't they?
0: Oh, absolutely, mate. Absolutely, Rico. Well, thanks for the call and being a gracious Queenslander, mate. Ever since I got into the Feel Good Work Day this morning, the phone's been ringing off the hook. Oh, it's been so funny. Let's get off the topic of origin and into another two up in minutes here on the Feel Good Work Day.
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2: 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Two songs from the same artist. This is the 2 Up to 2.

0: More two ups after two here on the Feel Good Workday. Actually, the last lot of two ups for our week. Got me on the hands free, Mark. You got tomorrow off, an extra long weekend. How good's that? What are you going to do?
1: I'm flying to Sydney.
0: Ooh, what's in Sydney?
1: Sick parents.
0: Oh, well, that's not good, mate. Whereabouts in Sydney?
1: Picking Point.
0: Ah, where's that?
1: George's River, heading inland of Kurnell and all that.
0: Right, I don't think I've been there. I originally am from just north of Sydney, a place called the Central Coast. Beautiful area and absolutely gorgeous. One of my sisters still lives on the Central Coast, actually, at Batow Bay. Mark, enjoy what you can. Hopefully your parents are feeling better soon, but I'm sure seeing you will definitely perk them up. Aha! Uh-huh.

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2: Hello, I'm Michaela Carr. Sweeping changes to capital gains tax and negative gearing are set to pass Parliament, with the Greens set to cooperate with Labor's push to make them law within weeks. The Greens appear to be on side with the government after indicating they won't support a coalition push for a months-long inquiry. Six passengers who are on board the cruise ship at the centre of the hantavirus outbreak will be forced to remain in quarantine near Perth for at least another 3 weeks. Two more infections have been connected to the ship, and Health Minister Mark Butler says they need to remain isolated.
3: Their advice is that it would be appropriate for that quarantine arrangement to remain in place for the rest of the 42-day incubation period.
2: A returned ISIS bride will front court in Melbourne this afternoon, charged with terror offences. The woman has been living in Victoria since returning to Australia from Syria in September. The US Justice Department has launched a criminal investigation into E. Jean Carroll, the woman who accused Donald Trump of raping her in the mid-90s. The probe is focusing on whether she committed perjury during her testimony in two civil lawsuits. And the personal assistant who gave Friends star Matthew Perry a fatal dose of ketamine will spend just over 3 years in jail. In a deal with prosecutors, he admitted to administering the drug in exchange for providing key evidence against others charged over the actor's death.
1: A brand new Ken Frost estate is coming very soon to the Southside. 4CA, your sport now.
2: Sean Solomon has fronted the media for the first time since taking over as interim coach of the Bombers. Just days after Brad Scott's sacking, Solomon says he's not interested in the job full time.
4: I won't even consider that. I won't even consider that while I'm doing this job. I think it's really the wrong thing to do for me to even entertain any thoughts in around that.
2: And Maroons teammates are continuing to rally around Kalyn Ponga following his controversial send-off in last night's Origin opener. The star fullback was marched for a shoulder charge, which ultimately cost Queensland the game.
1: Join in the celebrations as Cairns celebrates 150 years. 4CA, your weather now.
5: Mostly sunny for the rest of today, getting down to around 17 overnight. Favourite day Friday, we're looking mostly sunny, top of around 27, 28 degrees. And the weekend looking gorgeous as well, tops of 27 to 28 and looking mostly sunny Saturday, Sunday. On the open waters tomorrow, if you've got boss's hours, you can get out. Variables at 10 knots, becoming south-southeasterlies 10 to 15s in the morning and then east-southeasterlies 10 knots in the afternoon. Saturday looks great. Variables below 10 knots. He's back, Murray Jones, tomorrow morning from 5 o'clock after 8. And his survey says, thanks to Botanica Lifestyle and Resort, your chance to win that Visa card.
1: 4CA is your home of Jonesy and Amanda for the drive home. And better music and more of it now. This is 846 4CA. Hey!

0: Culture Club here on 8464CA. Better music and more of it. Recently celebrating our big 90, turning 90. And I tell you what, there was a big surprise earlier on this morning. Murray Jones doing the show and our old mate, Macca. He snuck in.
1: It's the Stones here on 4CA. It's 10 past nine.
2: John McKenzie, where did you come from? Good morning.
1: I've been here for 5 minutes. You didn't even say hello.
2: Well, I'm just so used to you being in the studio. Did you recognise that voice at all, Dennis Keefe?
3: I did. How are you, Macca?
1: Hello, Keefe. Good to get back again. And we've got some footy to talk about after that atrocity last night.
3: Oh, what? That was the game in two halves. I couldn't believe. I was quite happy at half time, Macca.
0: Yeah. Oh, listen, and they went on and talked for a good half an hour. So that was a real treat to have him back in. John McKenzie, the legend, Macca, catching up with Murray Jones. Murray is back from 5 o'clock tomorrow morning here on 8464CA. It's better music and more of it right now.

0: The Eagles, peaceful, easy feeling here on the Feel Good Workday. Brownie's giving us a call. How are you, mate?
1: Good, everybody. I went to bed at half time. I was disgusted in it.
0: Yeah, I don't blame you.
1: But then I woke up and it was 2016. Mm-hmm. And I said, oh, 5 minutes ago, this is nice. I went over and it was 20-year-old and 20, oh, yay! And I'll tell you something else that's funny. John come down here and he's going to drop a crab off in the bay, I think. Yeah, but he gave me tea and I put him in one of his big black tubs with a wet passion bag over it. Anyway, I went down the shop to get some ice to put on the crabs I got today.
0: Mm-hmm.
1: And the shopkeeper, he said, oh, have a look at this brownie. He came me a video and I said, what's that? A turtle liberation? No, this is not your place. It's a crab. They escaped.
0: No.
1: I know. And he said, do you want it? I've got it out the back. But it's a gecko over it.
0: Oh, that's hilarious. Your crabs escaped.
1: Yeah. And John just called in and I said, can you give me a couple of words? I'm not giving you any more.
0: Go and catch the ones that escape, Brownie. Thank you so much, mate, and go the Blues. I have a very talented singer-songwriter for you in the next few minutes. I often say this, don't I? She was actually part of the Earl girl group, the Go-Go's, but I've got a solo hit for her next here on the Feel Good Workday.
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0: Careless Whisper. George Michael here on the Feel Good Workday. Daniel's given us a call and you're enjoying the music this afternoon. That's great, mate. What are you doing?
1: Just working. Just enjoying the beautiful weather.
0: Oh, yeah. It's nice, isn't it?
1: Yeah.
0: Yeah. Some different places around Queensland are not getting the nice weather, though. Like further down south, they're getting thunderstorms. And in northern New South Wales, they're getting absolutely smashed. So we'll take our good weather. Thanks very much. My favourite band, Minutes Away, here on the Feel Good Workday.
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0: our Feel Good Work Day. I cannot believe tomorrow is Favourite Day Friday. Can you? This is unbelievable. Jonesy and Amanda, they are only moments away. They've got plenty on for you this afternoon, including Sir Rod Stewart. And Shakira. Steve Miller Band. And you Queenslanders will be very happy to know that I'm finished up this afternoon. Jonesy and Amanda are only moments away. Christian O'Connell show after 7 tonight. And I'll catch you tomorrow for Favourite Day Friday.
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9: Hi Cairns, Fiona Ellis-Jones here from Your News Now. It's a pleasant 28 degrees this afternoon, but we can't let this warm autumn weather fool us. 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
10: Hello, I'm Michaela Carr. The federal government's changes to capital gains tax and negative gearing have been given a big boost, with the Greens set to support the bill. In Parliament, the news gave the Treasurer, Jim Chalmers, a spring in his step against the opposition.
11: Now, anybody who votes against this legislation is voting for higher taxes on workers and for a broken status quo in the housing market.
10: The cruise tourists being held in quarantine on the outskirts of Perth due to fears about hantavirus will remain there for another 3 weeks. The federal government says the group of six will stay away from the public until June 23, despite testing negative to the disease. The federal government is suing one of the world's largest chemical manufacturers for $2 billion. It alleges that 3M covered up the environmental risks associated with its PFAS substances, with a fighting foam used at 28 defence sites around the country. A former childcare worker is appealing against his life sentence handed down in 2024 for the rape and sexual assault of dozens of children. Ashley Griffith's lawyer has told the Court of Appeal in Brisbane the non-parole period of 27 years is manifestly excessive, and the taxpayer has foot the bill for more than 100 Services Australia executives to enjoy airline lounge memberships. A Senate hearing has been told the bill for the traveller's perk was more than $58,000.
1: A brand new Ken Frost estate is coming very soon to the South Side. 4CA, your sport now.
10: To sport, and Essendon's interim coach Dean Solomon says he doesn't want the job full time. Solomon has been appointed to fill in for sacked coach Brad Scott. And Kalyn Ponga says there's nothing he can do now about his controversial send-off in last night's opening Origin. It was a turning point in the game, with the Blues coming from 20-0 down to win by 2 points. Ponga wasn't dwelling on it as he headed to Newcastle today.
12: Oh, it is what it is, isn't it? I mean, I'm not proud that my teammates had to work extra hard because of something I did, but can't change it.
1: Pickers Vinyl and Canvas cover the north with shady options of outdoor umbrellas. 4CA, your weather now.
0: Mostly sunny for the rest of today, getting down to around 17 overnight. Favourite day Friday, we're looking mostly sunny, top of around 27, 28 degrees. And the weekend looking gorgeous as well, tops of 27 to 28 and looking mostly sunny Saturday, Sunday. On the open waters tomorrow, if you've got boss's hours and you can get out, variables at 10 knots, becoming south-southeasterlies 10 to 15s in the morning, and then east-southeasterlies 10 knots in the afternoon. Saturday looks great. Variables below 10 knots. He's back, Murray Jones, tomorrow morning from 5 o'clock after 8. And his survey says, thanks to Botanica Lifestyle and Resort, your chance to win that Visa card.
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19: 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That's what the J stands for.
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24: It's showtime.
25: Well, hello there, Amanda. How are you today?
26: I'm well, and how are you going?
25: I am doing very well, thank you. Action-packed show today.
26: We will talk about State of Origin last night.
25: Yeah.
26: The anthem, the prelude, the game itself.
25: All that stuff.
26: All of that.
25: Yeah, but we're not going to go right into it because we appreciate that some people aren't into it.
26: We'll deal with, with the stupidity with which it deserves.
25: I was watching the first half and I went, oh, I'm just going to go. This is not working
26: Hand
25: for
26: up.
25: Me.
26: I did.
25: Oh, did you?
26: I went to bed. So at
25: you
26: half time, and I said to my husband, oh, that it was 20 to 6, not the time. And I said, you know what? We'll probably win 22 to 20. I'm going to bed. Anyway. And woke up this morning, that's exactly what had happened.
25: I said to anyone who cared to listen in the lounge room, no one. I was there by myself. If they get a try, they might be able to claw this back in the first half. And
26: but I thought, this is all horrendous. I'm off to bed.
25: I was scrolling on my phone, and then all of a sudden, the magic happened.
26: Oh, don't ruin it for me. Spoiler alerts.
25: We've got much to give away today. We've got another mattress, thanks to Domain. That's coming up. A $2,000 plus mattress for you. Who's in bed with Jonesy and Amanda?
26: We, of course, have $2,000 with Instagram.
25: And
26: guess who's coming on?
25: Special guest star. Some of his back catalogue. You know this from Ice House and this. And what about this? Ivor Davies will be joining us in the studio.
26: Exciting times ahead.
25: We're doing a bit of a collab. You know what we should put to him? The time he played a radio DJ in the film clip for Crazy.
26: You're obsessed with this.
27: Coming up to 7 o'clock here and the sun's rising. I'm about to go home. You've been listening to the late night shift. And if I'm dreaming, don't wake me tonight. Good morning, you're on the air.
28: Do you mind if I wake you tonight?
27: Is that a request?
28: Well, can you play Crazy for me?
25: Man.
26: It's still better than you were on community radio. And into the first few years of your professional career.
25: And I never got sexy women ringing me up.
26: Hello? Shut up. People phone you up to blow a whistle.
25: How did it become this? Let's get into the Fast Five. It's Jonesy and Amanda driving you home. 8:40.

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1: Can this thing go
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4: Fast Five.
0: That man on the radio said it's like a cup of soup for the brain, and that's true.
5: Well, I thought I was the only one in the world who liked a cup of soup, so let's see.
0: Five questions. Can you go all the way and answer all five questions correctly? If you do that, Amanda, we'll give you some sort of praise.
5: Question five will win you four tickets to the Good Food and Wine Show.
0: Sandra is in Roeville.
5: Hi, Sandra.
6: Hi, Amanda. Hi, Jonesy.
0: Sandra, what up?
6: Oh, I'm so excited. I got through.
0: Oh, good-o. Is it hard to get through?
6: Oh, my God. It was, well, I've tried numerous times and because I've never gotten through.
0: So it's good. It's good when it's hard to get for the radio presenter's perspective. I remember one year I was doing a radio show somewhere and I was trying to give away James Blundell tickets and the phone rings. I went, hey, have you the James Blundell tickets? And I goes, no, mate, I just want to find out what the tide times are.
5: Oh. So it was James Blundell.
0: So it's nice to...
5: Nice to have people wanting to be on the show.
0: I can tell you the tide times, Sandra, if you want.
5: Sandra, here's question number one. What French-derived word is used internationally by pilots and mariners to signal an emergency? We're after a word.
6: Oh, my goodness.
0: Come on, Sandra. No, well, come on. No.
5: You see it in movies when when the plane's about to ditch in movies.
0: Let's
5: what do they say?
0: It.
6: I have no idea.
0: That's Sandra.
5: Sandra. Oh, she went to all that trouble and Ryan's buzzed her straight out.
0: And I could have told you the tide times. Karen is in Burwood.
5: Hello, Karen.
7: Hello, guys. How are you?
5: Very well.
0: Thanks, Karen.
5: What French-derived word? So we're not after a, you know...
0: French word.
5: Dot dash essential kind of thing. What French-derived word is used internationally by pilots and mariners to signal an emergency?
7: Can you repeat the question?
5: Sure. So in a movie, if the plane's going down or someone's in trouble, what do they say? It's a French-derived word. It doesn't sound French necessarily. It's used
7: Mayday.
5: Mayday.
0: Mayday. Oh, let's play Cover Me, Karen.
8: Cover me.
9: I got you covered, boss.
5: A man by the name of Mike Rees is giving which classic song a UK makeover, Karen?
0: Have a listen.
10: She was more like the Queen Elizabeth from a telly scene, right? I said, don't mind, but what do you mean that I am the geezer?
0: Okay, Karen.
10: I will blade dance on the flat, in the round in it.
0: Karen.
5: Round in it. What song is that?
7: Michael Jackson's song.
0: Yeah.
5: Which one? We need to know the song.
7: Billie Jean.
0: There it
5: is. That's it. Phew. I'd hate to have to hear that again.
0: Oh, come on. I'd like to hear the how he
10: did. And then Mother always told me, oh, be careful, you love me, right? Be careful what you blow do. Become the beans, become the truth, mate. Hee-hee beans. Billy Bean, right? It's not my bloody lover.
5: Okay, thank you. Thank you, Ryan.
0: Ryan, we're going to have to take your internet privileges off you.
5: Question three for you, Karen. Which of these is not a Disney character? A, Donald Duck. B, Daisy Duck. Or C, Daffy Duck, which isn't a Disney character?
7: Daffy Duck.
5: Yes.
0: Yep.
5: I don't think I could have answered that.
0: You could have answered that.
5: No, I don't think I could.
0: And Daffy Duck completely naked as opposed to all the other ducks. Like Donald and Daisy, they were wearing tops, no pants. Daffy, all he had was a neck.
5: No,
0: he
5: had like a priest thing around his neck.
0: No, that's his, okay. A naked priest, who would have thought? Question four. In the 2006 FIFA World Cup final, which French player was red carded after headbutting an Italian opponent, Karen?
5: Think back to 2006. Yeah. It was a big scandal.
0: Think back to Jemwa Rai being a big soccer fan.
5: Spit out an answer, I'm afraid, Karen.
7: Oh, I was going to say Ricardo, but he's a car driver.
0: Don't muck around with Ryan and his soccer.
5: Oh, there's always one of those.
0: It's Jonesy and Amanda driving you home.
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1: Well, Ice House has been a staple of Australian rock for the last 50 years. And now a chance for you to see this legendary band up close and personal performing Sydney Harbour. To tell us more about the show, Ivor Davies, hello.
0: Here he is.
2: Hello, hello, hello.
0: Look at you. The last time you performed with us was our 10th anniversary.
2: Right.
0: We've been doing it for 21 years, so yeah. It's 11.
2: Wow. Was it that long ago?
0: 11 years ago.
2: Okay. It was a really hot day.
1: It was stinking hot.
0: Yeah.
2: Yeah. I remember it well.
0: Yeah. And it was great to have you there. And look, we're all still here. We're still doing it.
1: Still got most of our own teeth. Well, I can't vouch for Jonesy, but the rest of us are doing that. Ivor, performing at the Opera House.
2: Yep.
1: Doesn't matter how long a band has been together or their history, that's a big deal. It's a beautiful thing to be doing.
2: It's a really big deal. And the thing is, what you probably don't know is I've got a massive history with the Opera House because actually the Opera House, of course, being up the road from where we're going to play, which is at Fleet Steps, and being up the road from across the park from the Conservatorium of Music, and every Thursday afternoon after school, walk up that hill to the conservatorium to have my oboe lessons because I had a scholarship. And when I left school, I went full-time to the conservatorium. So they were building the Opera House as I arrived on that train every Thursday afternoon. I saw the concrete go in. I saw the steel go in. I saw the big sheets of glass for the windows. I saw the carpets arrive. Amazing. And then next year after I left school, I'm at the conservatorium and they say, "You are in the senior orchestra at the conservatorium. We're going to play the very first operas ever performed in the Opera House before it opens." I was in the orchestra in the pit of the Opera House at 18 for the first two operas that were ever performed in the Opera House.
0: Wow.
2: They were both Australian one-act operas, one of them featuring Harold Blair, who was incredibly famous internationally recognised indigenous tenor. Was in that, and nobody talks about that. They only talk about the one that the Queen came to.
0: Yeah, right, So you were the warm-up. You were the warm-up act, the soft opening.
2: We were the guinea pigs. Nothing in there was finished either. There was no back wall on the orchestra pit. So there was a three-story drop behind the trombone players, you know. health and safety wouldn't go there today.
0: And I didn't realise, I know that you're a virtuoso, you play a lot of instruments, but I don't think I've ever seen you play the oboe. You're always brandishing a guitar.
2: We haul it out on occasion. I'm nothing like what I was. I actually have letters after my name for playing the oboe. I actually have a tertiary qualification of the highest order of oboe playing.
0: Really?
2: But not anymore.
0: When you look at the oboe, it's not like a sexy looking instrument to play. You know, when you see someone, like sax would probably...
2: Speak for yourself.
0: Well, I'm just thinking, I can't think of any... You know, you're not seeing Slash playing an oboe.
2: I don't think he'd be caught dead with an oboe. Really, yeah. It's not his style, is it?
1: No, it's not.
0: I love YouTube because it keeps your legacy alive film clip-wise.
1: Brendan Jones is obsessed with this.
0: There's a film clip of you for doing crazy. So you're playing a radio DJ just down from the building that we're in right now. So see that building down there, the white one? That's where you were doing it from. So this is you as a DJ.
2: Yep.
3: Coming up to 7 o'clock here and the sun's rising. I'm about to go home. You've been listening to the late night shift. And if I'm dreaming, don't wake me tonight. Good morning, you're on the air.
4: Do you mind if I wake you tonight?
3: Is that a request?
4: Well, can you play Crazy for me?
0: And then boom, into the song.
2: I had nothing to do with it. Like, I had a weird attitude towards music videos because it was like, the music is my department. I'll look after that. You're a would-be director and you've got all these ideas. Mm. That's your department. And, in fact, I kind of had no input whatsoever. They dress me in things I would never be...
1: Funny you should mention that, Ivor, because I was a production assistant on a number of those. I didn't do that one, but I did some for Steve Cummings. I did some for... Mondo Rock.
0: Cold Chisel.
1: I was involved in picking up the quirky costumes and things like that. The musicians, as you say, had no idea what was required of them until they turned up on the day.
0: If you're looking for someone to blame.
2: Well, yeah, and it was so I ended up doing the weirdest things that I kind of had nothing to do with, except that I was in them, you know. And that was one of them, you know. There was a bedroom scene in that which horrified my children. And the other interesting story about that clip too is that there was meant to be a sort of female interest in the clip, and it was a young actress who'd been booked, and she had only done one movie at that time, She didn't actually make it that day, but her name was Nicole Kidman.
1: Oh, oh
0: wow.
1: The sliding doors of life.
0: What's she doing now?
1: Yeah, I bet she's kicking herself.
0: Ivor, it's always great to talk to you. Stay listening to us for your chance to win VIP tickets to see this show. Ivor Davies, thank you for joining us.
2: That's a pleasure.
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18: Hello, I'm Michaela Carr. Police in South Australia say they haven't found any evidence that might shed light on what happened to missing four-year-old Gus Lamont. He vanished from his family's outback station 8 months ago. Detective Superintendent Darren Felke says they have narrowed down what might have happened to him.
19: At this point in time, there is no evidence to suggest that Gus has been abducted.
18: Major changes to capital gains tax and negative gearing look set to fly through Parliament, with the Greens indicating they will support the bill. The opposition is calling for the tax reforms to be put to an election. But the Treasurer, Jim Chalmers, has told Parliament that would be a mistake for them.
20: Now, I hear them chirping away about going to an early election, Mr. Speaker. I don't think they want an election right now, Mr. Speaker.
18: Australian passengers who recently returned home from a cruise ship contaminated with hantavirus will remain in quarantine for another 3 weeks. The travellers were taken to a special facility near Perth earlier this month for an initial period of 3 weeks. A majority of members in Australia's peak motoring group, the NRMA, want under-16s banned from riding e-bikes following a string of high-profile accidents and rising antisocial behaviour. And a grim forecast from the United Nations about global warming. The average temperature on Earth is likely to continue to be at or near record levels for the next 4 years.
3: A brand new Ken Frost estate is coming very soon to the Southside. 4CA, your sport now.
18: Fremantle is hopeful that Hayden Young will play in Saturday's game against the Lions. The star midfielder has been out for 2 weeks under concussion protocols. And Blues coach Laurie Daly admits the send-off of Kalyn Ponga was the turning point in last night's Origin opener. New South Wales came from 20 points down to win by two. Daly says Ponga's send-off opened the door.
21: So I knew we were probably going to get an opportunity with them being one down, but then whether we were good enough was up to the players, and in the end they were.
3: Join in the celebrations as Cairns celebrates 150 years. 4CA, your weather now.
22: Mostly sunny for the rest of today, getting down to around 17 overnight. Favourite day Friday, we're looking mostly sunny, top of around 27, 28 degrees. And the weekend looking gorgeous as well, tops of 27 to 28 and looking mostly sunny Saturday, Sunday. On the open waters tomorrow, if you've got boss's hours and you can get out, variables at 10 knots, becoming south-southeasterlies 10 to 15s in the morning, and then east-southeasterlies 10 knots in the afternoon. Saturday looks great. Variables below 10 knots. He's back, Murray Jones, tomorrow morning from 5 o'clock after 8. And his survey says, thanks to Botanica Lifestyle and Resort, your chance to win that Visa card.
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36: Jonesy and Amanda, those are names that you would never forget.
37: It's showtime.
0: State of Origin last night, even if you're not a fan of the game, there was something for everyone. There was the anthem from Old Mate.
1: Wow, country singer who really countryfied.
0: Well, he got a bit of controversy. Although I dare say, anyone singing the anthem is going to get controversy.
1: He did it full Knowlesy.
0: Now, Knowlesy, I've seen him do the anthem. Knowlesy kills. Anyway.
1: An adenoid central kind of experience.
0: We can't just pull off the anthem, can we? That's sort of a bit disrespectful. Because the game kicks off at 8 o'clock, but the coverage starts at 7. There's a lot of preamble. I like the preamble this year. They had, it was the view from the player's perspective of what it's like to get the call up to play State of Origin, narrated by none other than the great alumni of State of Origin, Phil Gould.
38: The ringing of a telephone.
39: You never know what the call's going to hold.
38: A vibration in the pocket.
40: My phone rang, got the call, finally answered the phone.
38: A sound that changes these players' lives forever.
41: Got a call from Mr. Fryer. He's bringing round about.
1: If only it had been that. It was very turgid.
0: I might have put that in. I was a bit worried, though, because there was a couple of times where Gus, he seemed to get stuck.
38: The players, I keep repeating the same words over again. Trust yourself and trust your teammates. 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
0: Gus
38: and trust
0: stuck.
38: Your teammates.
0: Give him a kick.
38: And then I'd leave him with four words. No fear, no hesitation. No fear, no hesitation.
1: He's stuck again?
38: Just do it.
0: And then, at the end of all of that, a game.
42: Hi, Tedesco coming through. Here's pressure.
0: I couldn't believe it.
1: I couldn't believe it because I went to bed at half time. We'll talk further about that a bit later in the show.
0: Also, who's in bed with Jonesy and Amanda? Your chance to win a Sealy mattress upwards of $2,000. That's coming up. It's Jonesy and Amanda driving you home.
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0: Hello there, it's Jonesy and Amanda driving you home Thursday, May 28. 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
0: Who's in bed with Jonesy and Amanda? 1355 22 is our number.
2: I tell you who's in bed with us is our sound effects man.
0: Yeah. Put on your Foxy, you're doing the Lord's work.
2: We love
0: work.
2: You, Foxy.
0: Every day, a mattress worth over $2,000 could be yours. 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
2: Here's how it works. We are in bed with a famous Australian and, through a series of clues, you have to work out who it is. If you're the first caller, you only get one clue. Each, if you don't know, off you go. The next caller gets another clue, so eventually builds into a brilliant picture of who's hanging out with us in the sheets.
0: I think brilliant's probably overselling it. Sarah has joined us.
2: Hi, Sarah.
3: Hi, guys.
2: Let's have some generic bed noises, Ryan. Yeah. Is that changing the doona? Oh, all right.
0: Okay, I think we've established we're in bed.
2: Okay.
0: Sarah, clue number one. Oh, we'll have a look at this.
2: Oh, what? What's that? What's going on?
0: She's riding a bike around the room. That's a little bit
2: she's
0: much.
2: She's riding a bike,
0: she's
2: Sarah.
0: Riding a bike.
2: Who do you think it might be?
3: Oh, riding a bike? That doesn't give me much.
0: Oh, it gives
2: it
0: heaps. Australian riding a bike.
3: Oh, no. Here she comes again.
0: Sorry, Sarah. Shari is with us.
2: Hi, Shari.
4: Hello.
2: Okay, so we know she's riding a bike around the bed like some kind of weirdo, but oh, wow, look at that.
0: She's very good at it.
2: Look at that.
0: Phew, that's
2: quite the nose she's
0: that's
2: got.
0: A big,
2: I wouldn't have picked it.
0: I don't use the doona.
2: Big nose.
0: She's got a big schnoz.
2: Getting caught in the spokes.
0: Shari, do you have any idea? So she's riding a bike.
2: And she's got a big schnoz.
0: But you know, something that seems strange about that nose to me, Shari.
4: Oh, no, I have no idea.
0: Just say a name.
2: Shari probably feels it'd be rude to get someone after that clue.
0: Just say anyone, Shari.
4: I don't know. I'm
2: sorry, Shari. Hi, Lucy.
0: Lucy.
4: Yes?
2: Let's see where we are. She's riding a bike around the bed.
0: Look at her go.
2: She's got quite the big nose, but Jonesy doesn't.
0: No, it doesn't look legit.
2: Her nose may not be legit. And what's she got? She's got a bin full of
0: CDs. Oh, right. Yeah, look.
2: Oh,
0: yeah,
2: look whose CDs they are.
0: I can understand why.
2: Yeah, okay.
0: Yeah.
2: A certain kind of musician's CDs are in a bin.
0: Lucy?
4: Yes?
2: Who is it?
4: Hello?
2: Who? Don't make me say it all again.
4: Is it Nicole Kidman?
2: It's Nicole Kidman.
5: Hey, mate. Thank you so much.
0: Yes.
2: She's riding a bike for BMX Bandit, right. A big fake nose for Virginia Woolf, Oscar-winning nose, I think, and a bin full of country music CDs.
0: Yeah.
2: Let's just put it that way.
0: Keith. Well, we don't want to burn a bridge with Keith,
2: no.
0: Although we did kind of burn a bridge.
2: Shut up.
0: Well, you do. Actually, you know what, Keith? Amanda burned a big bridge, not me. Lucy,
2: move on.
0: Can I ask you a personal question?
4: Yes.
0: What's your mattress like?
4: Terrible.
0: Good, because you have just won a mattress worth over $2,000.
4: Oh, my God, thank you so much.
0: Pretty cool.
4: I can't believe it. Great.
2: Well, you know what I think is great is that the cost of living crisis, that's the sort of thing you don't spend money on.
0: That's the stuff you want.
2: That's the stuff you want but you don't spend money on. And that's it'll change.
0: Lip service everyone gives you.
2: Having a great mattress will change your life.
0: A good night's sleep on us, Lucy. 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

0: Yeah, so you got away with it.
1: And I went home and I had a wine, which is what they should have provided at the party.
2: No regrets,
0: Kate.
2: More or
0: less, you've just rung us to brag.
2: No, but you were brave to say this is not for me.
0: Did you do a pub? Did you do a smoke bomb or did you actually announce you were leaving?
1: Oh, no, I just disappeared.
0: Yeah, you,
1: no,
0: of course.
1: No, no, no. It was very sneaky. Yeah. Yes, it was. And I still feel guilty. Like, it isn't, you know, it was a bit rotten.
2: How old's your niece now?
1: Oh, she's 5 now, so it was a few years ago.
0: I feel that you don't feel guilty, Kate.
2: I feel guilty. You've made me want to have a glass of wine, Kate.
0: Thank you, Kate.
2: Thank you.
0: Dean has joined us.
2: Hello, Dean. I bailed out early. What was it?
3: Oh, mate, I was at the SCG to watch Australia play West Indies in 1996, and we're down to the last ball, and we needed four or six.
0: Mm.
3: And anyway, I started walking out, and next thing you know, Michael Bevans hit a four to win the game, and the crowd just went wild, and I was just pulling my hair out. I tell you what,
0: I think that's why a lot of people sit and watch cricket, because you're thinking any minute
2: something amazing can happen.
0: It's gonna happen,
2: but often with people like Dean, it's not going to happen until your back is turned. Thank you.
0: Thanks,
2: Dean.
0: Jess has joined us.
2: Hi, Jess. What did you bail out of early?
4: I, terrible sister that I am, I was at my sister's birthday party and it was an open bar, so I was drinking lots and I was enjoying the evening, celebrating her birthday. We did the birthday cake. But at this point, I realised that I was actually quite drunk and I really needed to not be there anymore because I was just blabbering and dribbling and just drunkenly inappropriate. So I backdoored it and left. Woke up the next morning feeling very sorry for myself, only to see lots of missed calls, text messages and Facebook notifications that my sister's partner had actually proposed to her.
2: Oh,
4: and
2: yeah.
4: I had totally missed the proposal.
2: Oh,
0: where are you, Jess? Where
2: no.
0: are you?
2: Mm. Thank you for sharing. Thank you.
0: It's Jonesy and Amanda driving you home.
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2: Hi, I'm Sally Pearson. State of Origin continued tonight on the Gold Coast with Game 3 of the Women's Series between New South Wales and Queensland. The Blues will be hoping to make it a clean sweep after already clinching the series. A huge upset at the French Tennis Open overnight with this year's Oz Open champ Elena Rybakina eliminated. Tonight, Aussies Kim Birrell and Daria Kazakina are in action in the second round. And Aussie boxer Sky Nicholson is now the full WBC world champion in two divisions after Ellie Scottney vacated her super bantamweight title.
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2: Hello there. It's Jonesy and Amanda driving you home. State of Origin last night. Doesn't matter how you feel about the game. It was a bit of a nail biter at the end.
3: Hi, Tedesco coming through. Here's pressure.
2: I watched the whole thing just for that last minute and 30 seconds.
4: I watched a half and bailed out, not picturing that last minute and 30 seconds.
2: The Tribal Drummers beating, I bailed out early.
3: There's 5 seconds left as the clock stops.
4: I'm off to bed.
2: Kevin.
4: That's pretty much how it went.
2: Kevin has joined us. Hello, Kevin.
5: Hi, how you going?
2: Good.
4: What did you bail out early from, Kevin?
5: I bailed out on my own box party.
4: How did that happen? What happened?
5: We were in the Cross, in a pub in the Cross, and I decided I was far too drunk, and they were talking about going to a strip club.
4: Mm.
5: And so I just got to the back of the pub and left and decided it was the best thing to go home. And then I was nearly home, and then my wife got a call from the best man phoning her up saying, I've lost Kevin.
4: Oh.
5: And then so she started panicking, and then about 30 seconds later, I'd rung the doorbell and walked in the door and saying, I've just found him.
4: What a relief. I didn't go to the strip club.
2: I missed
4: I'm
2: out
4: home
2: on the
4: early.
2: Strippers.
4: What a, you know,
2: Kevin,
4: she would have loved you so much.
2: You are
4: so
2: husband
4: much.
2: Of the year.
4: Absolutely, Kevin.
2: Can I just say, you're giving us all a bad name.
4: Thank you, Kevin.
2: Kev. Maria has joined us.
4: Hi, Maria. What did you bail out of early?
6: I don't know if you remember many moons ago when Australia was qualifying for the World Cup.
2: Yes.
6: And they were, you know, performing as they were, and it was getting toward the end of the game. I'm like, nothing's going to happen. I'm going to bed. Just as I got to my bedroom, I heard screaming from my family. I ran out to see that Australia had kicked a goal. We were really delighted. I couldn't believe I missed it. I said, oh, well, it was a fluke. You know, they're not going to kick another goal. There's like 5 minutes left. Went back to bed. Didn't make it again. Heard screaming again. To have to run back to the living room to see I'd missed two monumental goals for Australia.
4: I think you must have been the good luck charm to not be there.
2: Maybe that's a thing, Maria. They should adopt you as a mascot or something like that.
4: And you have to run away every time that we need
2: the
4: to
2: irony,
4: score.
2: You wouldn't be allowed at any of the games.
4: Yeah, it's true.
6: That's true. As long as they pay me, that's fine.
2: Okay,
4: fair enough. Good. Thank you, Maria.
2: Thank you. Owen has joined us.
4: Hi, Owen. What did you bail out of?
7: Okay. I'm probably going to hell for this. 1988, I was 16 years old, and I was doing a debutante ball in the country.
2: Yep.
7: And we did, I had a few drinks, 16, to calm the nerves, and we did two dances. And then I went home and got changed into an AC/DC T-shirt and a pair of jeans and went back to the party.
2: Mm.
7: And as I pulled in the driveway, everyone's out there doing the third dance, and my date was standing there by herself in a big white dress. And,
4: Oh, and why did you go back? If you're going to bail out, what did you think was going to happen?
7: No, I think I just had too many drinks to calm the nerves, and I thought it was all done with.
4: So you thought you were running away and it was all over?
7: No, I just went home to get ready for the party, and when I got back, she was standing under a spotlight in this big white dress. Everyone else was doing the third dance, and I was standing there in an AC/DC T-shirt and a pair of jeans.
2: Has time healed the wounds, Owen?
7: I haven't let that out of the closet for 30 years, mate.
4: Okay, I wonder how she tells the story.
2: I wonder how she's going.
7: Look, I know there's a woman somewhere on the planet that probably wants me dead.
4: Well,
2: we've got her on. We've got her on the line now.
4: Thank you, Owen.
2: Still swaying under the spotlight by herself, Owen.
4: What a heartbreaker.
2: Thank you for all your calls. Coming up,
4: we're going to be talking to an Australian, an ABC journalist who's living in London. I'm intrigued to know how hot it really is. My socials are filled with English people falling over because of the heat wave.
2: Yeah.
4: As an Australian, I'm intrigued to know, do they have a right to be complaining?
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2: 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Oh. And Instagram is here if you'd like to play. It's Jonesy and Amanda driving you home.
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20: Hello, I'm Michaela Carr. The Prime Minister says he's not pursuing Angus Taylor after the opposition leader swore at him during question time. Anthony Albanese has told the ABC he heard Taylor's remark but has moved on.
21: Well, I just think that people swearing across the chamber isn't appropriate.
20: So Angus Taylor swore at you?
21: It was withdrawn. And the matter's closed.
20: Police have ruled out abduction in the search for missing 4-year-old Gus Lamont. He vanished from an outback property in South Australia 8 months ago, and a renewed search has failed to find any new evidence. Detective Superintendent Darren Filkey says they had hoped recent rains might have created fresh opportunities.
22: All of these members have walked, searched in excess of 30 kilometres of waterways over the last 3 days.
20: Australians who've lost up to $3,000 in scams could be eligible for an automatic reimbursement. A proposal by the Treasury would force banks, telecommunications providers and other digital platforms to reimburse those who were scammed through their services. MND warrior Neil Danaher will be honoured with a state funeral at the MCG on June the 10th. The former AFL player and coach passed away on Monday after living with MND for 13 years and raising more than $100 million for research. And Australian researchers have debunked the theory of baby brain. Researchers at Monash Uni have carried out a comprehensive memory and cognition study with 150 new mums and 150 new dads. They found that those new parents were no less astute than non-parents.
0: A brand new Ken Frost estate is coming very soon to the Southside.
1: 4CA. Your sport now.
20: Sean Solomon has fronted the media for the first time since taking over as interim coach of the Bombers. Just days after Brad Scott's sacking, Solomon says he's not interested in the job full time.
3: I won't even consider that. I won't even consider why I'm doing this job. I think it's really the wrong thing to do for me to even entertain any thoughts in around that.
20: And Maroons teammates are continuing to rally around Kalyn Ponga following his controversial send-off in last night's Origin opener. The star fullback was marched for a shoulder charge, which ultimately cost Queensland the game.
1: Pickers Vinyl and Canvas cover the north with shady options of outdoor umbrellas. 4CA, your weather now.
5: Oh, it's sunny for the rest of today, getting down to around 17 overnight. Favourite day Friday, we're looking mostly sunny, top of around 27, 28 degrees. And the weekend looking gorgeous as well, tops of 27 to 28 and looking mostly sunny Saturday, Sunday. On the open waters tomorrow, if you've got boss's hours, you can get out. Variables at 10 knots, becoming south-southeasterlies 10 to 15s in the morning and then east-southeasterlies 10 knots in the afternoon. Saturday looks great. Variables below 10 knots. He's back, Murray Jones, tomorrow morning from 5 o'clock after 8. And his survey says, thanks to Botanica Lifestyle and Resort, your chance to win that Visa card.
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2: Hello there.
4: It's stinking hot in London, in many parts of England at the moment. Do you remember a couple of, might have just been last year, this went viral. This is a guy who saw one of his neighbours up to his armpits in water.
2: Oh, he's in his wheelie
4: bin. Remember this?
34: Are you enjoying the weather there?
35: Yeah, I'm enjoying it. Am I not allowed?
34: Yeah, but you're in the bin.
35: If you want to fight about it, be a man, come out and fight about it.
34: What?
35: I'm trying to stop me. Stop me doing whatever I want.
34: I'm not,
35: my own bin.
34: I'm not trying to have a fight, mate. I'm just saying you're in the bin.
35: Listen, not bad. If I want to have a swim in my own bin on the hottest day that we've ever had in England, then I'm entitled to do so.
34: Mate, I'm
35: Tell
34: just...
35: you to stop me.
4: They're all losing their minds.
2: He's having a vape in the bin.
4: How hot is it? We thought we'd ask an Australian. ABC Journo Riley Stewart is joining us next.
2: Instagram is coming up as well. And the pub test. Closing the bedroom door when you're home alone.
4: Mm-hmm.
2: We'll talk about this as well. Don't fight me about it. It's Jonesy and Amanda driving you home. 8-4

0: It's Jonesy and Amanda driving you home.
1: You may have seen it's been a scorcher in parts of the UK. May temperature records are being broken in lots of places around the country. People just aren't coping. Are they wusses? Is this fair enough by Australian standards? How hot is it? So we thought we'd talk to an Australian living in London, ABC journalist Riley Stewart. Hello.
0: Hello, Riley.
2: Good to be with you guys.
0: Are you dying?
2: I actually am. I'm in my apartment now, which is in the sort of the loft of a building. You know, they're using every last space in the city, including the roofs, to fit us in. And I have to say, I lived in Australia for very many years, and this is next level heat.
1: So what's the temperature like, the mid-30s?
2: Yeah, so, you know, on Tuesday, the country set a new May record, and that was 35.1 degrees Celsius. Now, that doesn't sound like much. And, you know, when we're used to temperatures hitting that in Sydney all the time, particularly in the warmer months, but it takes on a different, a different complexion in the UK, and there's a bunch of different reasons for that. But I must say, and it pains me to say this a little bit because I've got dual citizenship, but one of the reasons it takes on a different complexion is that the Brits do love to moan about it.
1: What are the other reasons? Why does it feel hotter there at that temperature?
2: Well, part of it's the housing. That it was built for a different time. It was built to try and keep the heat in rather than keep it out. And this is another one as well. Now, I'm old enough to remember, you know, when I was growing up in Australia, air conditioning was a real luxury, right? You know, it didn't seem like many people had it. And while not every house in Australia has air conditioning now, the latest stats say about 70% do. In the UK, that number is 5%.
1: Wow.
2: Only 5% of homes have it. So, you know, people, it's not an option for most people.
0: Right. Look at you, Mark Taylor over there selling Fujitsu. Actually, now it's General. They've changed it to the General.
2: Well, that's the thing. I mean, you know, we're all used to seeing ads like that, you know, during the cricket or whatever. If you're in Australia, it's common. You just don't see that here. And actually, part of it is political as well. When you build a new house in the UK, it's not as easy as just ticking a box and saying, oh, look, I can afford to put air conditioning in, I will. And there's all sorts of sort of green regulations which mean that air conditioning really has to be a last resort for builders.
0: Right.
1: Well, poor old...
0: Just crack a window.
1: Crack a window, but you're not going to get the afternoon sea breeze. It's a different geography, all of that. So you're saying we should be sympathetic to the English people who were saying it's incredibly hot and we're not coping.
2: Spare a thought for me, you know.
1: Okay.
2: Half Australian, half British.
1: Let's have a telethon for Riley.
0: Why don't we just welcome you back like an ISIS bride, Riley? We'll put you up at Albo's place. Mate, well, thank you for keeping us up to code on that.
1: That's right. Get some new deodorant and deal, okay?
0: Good luck.
2: Thanks, guys.
1: Thanks, Riley.
0: It's Jonesy and Amanda driving you home.
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0: 8.

0: Hello there, it's Jonesy Demander driving you home. It's Thursday, Friday Junior. It's time to get down to the Jonesy Demander Arms for the pub test.
1: The pub test.
2: Pub test.
1: Does not pass the pub test.
2: Pub test.
3: Pub test.
1: Does it pass the pub test?
2: Pub test.
3: Yeah, the pub test.
1: Doesn't pass the sniff test. Stop it. It's not helpful.
4: We saw a video online of a man asking this incredibly important question.
5: When you're home alone, do you shut the door to your bedroom or do you just leave it open? Because no one's going to come in. It's kind of weird if you don't shut it, but then it's kind of weird if you do, because it's like, what are you trying to hide and who are you hiding it from?
4: I would feel hugely insecure if the door was open. I just feel too vulnerable.
0: A few comments here. For me, shutting the door is just a natural habit from being a teen and having nosy siblings.
4: What about this one? Never. But the wardrobe door can't be open even for a fraction because monsters.
0: Yeah, the cracky monster. What about this one from Tesha? Mine's always open. Jemai Rai, you live in a share house, you said before.
6: I close and lock my door.
0: Yep. Yeah. We've established everyone was a bit panicky about his well-being.
4: Because what if there's a fire?
0: Yep. But it's a privacy lock.
6: Yeah, it's a privacy lock.
0: So any decent bread and butter knife or a long fingernail, for that matter, can open your door.
6: Great. Now I feel fantastic about
4: it. All you need is someone with a great set of cutlery to come by your
0: That's
4: house.
0: All you have.
4: Well, let's put it to you guys. Closing the bedroom door, when you're home alone, does this pass the pub test?
7: Cannot close the bedroom door. What happens if someone breaks in, you open your bedroom door, you don't know who's going to be standing there?
8: The door has to stay open. I have a cat who turns into the parkour king at 2 a.m. If that door was shut, he would beat it down.
9: Leave it open all the time. If you hear something, you know you can get out, or when you close it, that's it. You're stuck in that room and so good.
10: Definitely not closed. I like it open, even whether people are home or not. I just have to have it open, otherwise I just feel claustrophobic.
11: I have a cat who will scratch all night long if it's closed. Whether she wants to go in or out, it still needs to be open.
12: I don't have a bedroom door because I took it off because it was in an awful place. So I'm not a freak, I just don't have a door.
13: No, my question is, why would you close the bedroom door? Unless you've got a dog or a cat. And if you're like me, I've got to pee 3 times a night. Mm. The door's shut, mate, I'm busting any. I've got to open the door before I get to the toilet.
4: That's true. That. You do have to factor in a bit of door opening
0: factor that.
4: Time.
0: I'll say this, I would be in prison and I would say, keep the door shut.
4: Mm.
0: Okay, warden. If you can leave it open for me in the morning.
4: Makes me feel vulnerable. No, I don't want to be released, but I want you to lock the door.
0: Do you think, like, a prisoner, if they're in jail and it's pouring down rain, it's dreadful weather, do they ever say, geez, I'm glad I'm not out in that.
4: So cosy in here.
0: I'm not out in that.
14: Righto, you two. That's
4: enough. Enough of our ridiculous musings.
0: Yes.
4: We'll be back tomorrow.
0: Hey, big show tomorrow. You know who's going to be joining
4: us? Pete Murray. Don't point at me. I know it's Pete Murray.
0: Friday Feels Sessions, the FFS. He's going to bring his guitar and he's going to play a song.
4: Please join us.
0: If you'd like to catch up with Instagram and also your chance to win a $2,000 mattress, jonesydemander.com.au.
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29: 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Welcome. I hope you're having a good week so far. On today's show, you call 000. You need to go into hospital. But wait, you're going to go and put on a different outfit? Have you got a story like that? We want to hear it today. 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

0: Christian O'Connell's show. Yesterday on the show, we were talking about have your kids injured you? And Tracy called in, and one of her kids injured her foot, top of her foot, with a chair. So badly so that it was basically an arterial bleed happening. Yeah. And she called 000, and then she went and got changed to dress what fit she would feel because she was just in her PJs. And I was stunned that someone would do this.
1: She said, I can't go in like this.
0: Yes. So the title that she gave us today's phone in right now, which is, I can't go in like this. Well, I need to hear from people who called 000 or maybe someone else next to you called 000 and then you got changed into what you felt was an appropriate outfit to be carted away on the stretcher or in the chair,
1: yeah.
0: You know, and or someone drove you into the hospital if you were going into labour. So I want to hear stories about people getting changed to go into hospital, whether it's 000 or someone rushing you in. Has this happened to you, Patsy? Or
2: happened to my brother, Carl, when my sister-in-law went into labour with their daughter. He said her waters had broken and everything. It was their first baby. You know, you're very panicky when it's your first baby. It's like you just want to get to
0: and
2: hospital.
0: And you've had that bag ready for about 2 weeks.
2: Oh,
0: by the
2: so
0: door,
2: much prep, yeah. Isn't there, with the yes. first? Yep. Such a build-up. Anyway, he goes, hang on, I'll just go to the loo. Anyway, he was there for like 10 minutes, 15 minutes, and her contractions were getting really
0: close. His were as well. I mean, he was dropping off. He was dropping off triplets.
3: Tough for blokes too.
2: Anyway, she's gone up to the bedroom. He's sitting there doing a number two, and she's like, can you please hurry up? These contractions.
0: I'm sorry, but that is a typical man, isn't it? Just like, yeah. What? Read the room. Oh. You've got one job. Get them there. Yeah. And be quiet.
1: He couldn't go in like that.
2: It's like three minutes between these contractions. Can you please hurry up? And she's got the keys in her hand. And she said, I'm going to go out to the car. Just come out when you finish. Anyway, another 15 minutes goes past. She's, what on earth is going on? She's gone up there. He's having a shower.
0: Oh, my God.
2: Washing his hair, having a shave.
0: Unless he's a midwife and can time the contractions and knows we're a long way off yet.
3: Oh, no.
0: Braxton
3: brilliant.
0: Hicks aren't here. I've got time. Actually, you know what?
2: Deal.
0: I've got a bit of stubble here. Well, I'd have a shave, actually.
2: She's like,
0: I'm doing my nails as well. They need a little clip as well.
1: It's good to make first impressions.
0: Yeah, yeah. In fact, my shirt needs an iron, actually. I just plug that in,
3: shine
0: get that warmed up.
2: Happy to say they got to the hospital on time, and about 20 minutes later, Tegan was born. So all was good.
0: And he was in the canteen just having a quick sit down, three course lunch.
4: I've never been allowed to forget this. Bonnie went into labour. This was in the hospital, though. And, like, I thought it would be a good chance to duck off for a sleep.
2: What?
4: Because, like, Bonnie was like, I was like, well, you're having the contractions, right? No, because I thought I'll just have a little nap, like 5 minutes, because the contractions are going to last a long time.
0: No, they can do. I've been through this with the two girls. Yeah. It's not coming out quickly sometimes.
4: Exactly. Yeah. So I'm just going to, like, can I just go in the corner and have a little nap?
0: You're not hurting anyone. And you're right, they never forget those stories, right? Sarah never forgets when she went in to go and have Ruby, our first daughter.
4: Yeah.
0: And I'd made all this food for her, obviously to keep the energy up, because it can go on for hours. And it had been going on for a couple of hours and nothing was happening in that. And I thought, and I said, hey, do you want those sandwiches?
2: Yeah.
0: She was like, not now, Chris. Not now, so although, well, I might as well eat them. Oh. So I ate them all, right? Two rounds of sandwiches, right? And I was like, God, they're goddamn good sandwiches, though. Shame.
4: Yeah.
0: Glad that we didn't get wasted. Anyway, of course, half an hour later, she goes, you know, I'm bloody starving.
4: Oh, no.
0: And she goes, can I have those sandwiches? I went, I've eaten them. She said, they weren't even for you. They weren't even for you. At no point, it's all the books you read. And make sure, dear man, you are adequately resourced for snacks. You've got a long day ahead of you, buddy.
2: Wow.
4: Because you find yourself with that much to do.
0: It's so much to do.
4: You know? Yeah. But you're sort of like, oh, you're stroking the arm, being there for them and all that stuff.
0: All right, so I'm not going in like that. You needed to go into hospital, but you changed your outfit. My ideal call here is someone who actually did call 000. And in the minutes while they're waiting for the ambulance, actually goes to get changed. I'll be down in a minute, guys. Get the stretcher ready. Give us a call, 1355 22.
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0: 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Radiohead love going to their local cafe. That's right, they love to sing Fake Plastic Teas.
1: Good God.
0: Latte in red, not lady in red, latte in red.
1: Silver.
0: Biscotti over troubled water.
1: Oh, classy.
0: Yeah,
1: gold.
0: Nice bit of Italian biscuit. Sergeant Pepper's Lonely Heart Club sandwich.
1: Yes.
0: To go, please, to go.
1: Silver plus.
0: And no, that's terrible, that one. Yeah. All right, Rhea, what have you got?
1: Billy Bean is not my lover. Billy. Yeah.
0: That spoke for all of us with a.
1: At the Cuppa. Cuppa Cabana.
2: Yeah, very good.
0: Gold.
1: Just a matcha, matcha paradise.
0: Oh, that's very good. Hey. The performance is gold as well.
2: Johnny.
1: And I like big cups and I cannot lie.
0: Oh, that's great. Yes. Great. Well done. Okay, what have you got? We're looking for your cafe songs. That's the time waste today. Rio, are you ready to mark?
1: Let's go.
0: All right, cafe songs. Chai, chai, chai. NSYNC. Alexander Mooney, well done. She's about to be home soon.
1: Silver plus.
0: Very good. Who's that? Lee Collins. Espresso yourself.
1: Silver.
0: Well done, Donna. Mocha number 5.
1: Gold.
0: Well done, Brendan. Weigh me up before you Coco.
1: Gold.
0: Well done, Shree. Bohemian cups of tea.
1: Oh, yeah.
0: Great
1: yeah,
0: name for a cafe.
1: Very clever. Gold
0: That's very
1: plus.
0: Good. Well done, Chris. AC/DC, it's a DeLong way to the top. DeLongy way to the top.
1: Oh, sorry. Oh.
0: Barista Bojangles instead of Mr. Bojangles. Genius. Julie Walker, very good. Drip it like it's hot.
1: Silver.
0: Let's hear it for the soy.
1: Bronze.
0: And I need chai tonight.
1: Silver minus.
0: All right, who's winning, Rio?
1: It's got to be Bohemian Cups of Tea.
0: Well done, okay. That's the Christian O'Connell Show for today. We are back tomorrow. Don't forget, tell us about your local pub. 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
11: Good evening. Welcome to the 80s at 8. Shane Bryan with you. Coming up tonight on the show, our feature artist is Kim Wilde. But I just can't get enough. Check it out. We'll finish our chat with her. She's been a great chat this week. We'll find out more about her tour in Australia. And our feature artist tonight is Peter Gabriel's So, that brought about this incredible hit.

Peter Gabriel, So is our album tonight that we're looking at. But let's kick it off with actually his former bandmate from Genesis. He passed the torch to him and Phil Collins became the lead singer. This is Something Happened on the Way to Heaven, Phil Collins. You're on the 80s at 8.

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0: You're on the 80s today. Shane Bryan with you. That was Big Time by Peter Gabriel from the album So, our featured album tonight. And, of course, the album didn't just give him the big hits. It changed the sound and feel of mainstream pop in the mid-80s. It was one of the first albums to really blend world music influences with big commercial pop, bringing African rhythms and global sounds right into the charts in a way that people really hadn't heard before. It also helped redefine what a music video could be. Gabriel leaned very heavily into visual storytelling, something that he has done ever since with his videos. It was the whole art meets pop approach that became a bit of a standard in the MTV era. Culturally, So proved something very big. Proved that you could be experimental, thoughtful, even a little bit left of center, and still have massive mainstream success. It opened the door in the 80s for artists to take risks without losing that wide audience. And its influence still gets recognised today. Peter Gabriel was inducted into the Rock and Roll Hall of Fame in 2014, and he was introduced by Coldplay's Chris Martin. Now, I know that there's been a lot of stories about how he came up with the name So, given the fact that every album that he'd done previously as a solo album was just his name, Peter Gabriel. That was it. Well, Chris Martin actually came up with a very valid reason as to how the name got changed.
1: After leaving Genesis, Peter recorded a number of albums, starting with Peter Gabriel, the self-titled album. He followed that with Peter Gabriel, the self-titled album, and then followed that with the unforgettable Peter Gabriel, the eponymous album, and its follow-up, Peter Gabriel. His label said, "Peter, is there any way you would give us another title? They've all got the same one." Like a petulant teenager, he said, "So?" And they said, "That's perfect."
0: I think I love that version the best. And that wraps up our look at the Peter Gabriel album. So coming up very shortly, we're going to be chatting with Kim Wilde as we wrap up her interview and take a look at her dates as she heads to Australia a bit later on the year. But up next, a classic track from an Aussie band, Moving Pictures.
2: What about me?
0: That's coming up next on the 80s at 8. Stick around.
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0: Well, that's it for the 80s at 8 tonight and also this week. Tomorrow night, it is the Totally 80s Friday night. Four big hours of 80s hits, including this. I'm walking on sunshine. Whoa, I'm walking on sunshine. And some Aussie 80s hits as well. That's tomorrow night on the Totally 80s Friday night. Have a fantastic night. Thanks for keeping me company.
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1: All right, and you were still falling out of Ernie's, hey, in the thorn bushes. That's it, boys. Thank you very much.
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1: You're meant to be at work again today. What's going on, Lynn?
2: I got the flu.
1: Oh, no.
2: Yeah.
1: Because I know COVID was going around at work there, but
2: thankfully,
1: you haven't got that, though.
2: No, I tested negative to that, so thank goodness.
1: I got to tell you, you sound a little bit like Mrs. Snuffleupagus this morning.
2: That sounds good, doesn't it? Very husky.
1: Now, whatever you do, don't pass it on to the other half, because I tell you what.
2: Oh, no.
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0: Christian O'Connell Show. All right, this morning, the Uber driver bringing me today was a lovely guy called Kevin. And we got starting and talking, and he wanted to know where I was going, what did I do for a living, what's my job. So I started talking to him about what we do. And he said, oh my God, how do you know what to talk about? Do you ever run out of things to talk about? I said, no, not really, because in any life, so much happens to people. My job is to simply pay attention, right, and collect stories, mine and other people's. So I said, so excited. So what do you do? He goes, well, I used to work in property insurance, and now I'm working marine insurance. And I said, you must have, what? So you deal with claims. He was like, yeah. You must have had some crazy calls. What just happens in people's homes that they have to call you and claim for? And he goes, yeah, oh yeah, actually. There was a couple of years ago, this lady was having a shower, and there must have been a leak going on for quite a while. The shower basin just gave way, and it was a two-story building.
1: Oh.
0: She went from the first floor to the ground floor into her own kitchen.
1: Oh my God.
0: The shower gave way, and I went, what?
1: I went,
0: excuse me, I've got to get my phone out. I just typed in, it gave way. And he goes, yeah, then there was the old lady on the toilet. I went, what about the old lady on the toilet? Some 70-year-old lady was on the toilet on the first floor again, and the toilet just gave way. Her sitting on it crashes to the floor beneath. She was not injured. It's a miracle.
2: Wow.
0: But she was calling to explain why she needs to make an insurance claim.
3: You would think it's a prank caller. Oh, yeah, you're talking about
0: a lady flying through the air. Okay, madam. Oh. Okay, ease up on the meds. So I don't know if we're going to get any more stories, or we've heard the stories we're ever going to get for It Gave Way. But if anyone's got a story that involves something giving way, I want to hear about this morning.
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0: Hey, I'm Christian O'Connell, and I love a pub. 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Where you've had 21st, someone's nan had their 80th. 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

0: computer. There was only one teacher who knew how to use it. Like the PE teachers were too thick to work out what it was. They used to just beat it with sticks. So we're terrified of the future that was coming. So we had this, I don't know what whatever it was, a Commodore, a Spectrum. Anyway, had this rubbish software that took like a day to load up called Cascade, where this teacher would ask you, what kind of things are you interested in? What are you doing? What subjects do you do the best at school? And everything. And the computer would spit out what it thought you should be doing. Right. So I said, look, I really want to, I was 16, 1989, said, I really want to work in entertainment, like TV or radio. The teacher went, how are you getting on at maths? Well, I'm terrible at maths. I'm probably going to fade that. Okay, English, yeah. Good, right. Puts it all in, spits out quarry manager or funeral director.
1: Oh.
0: And he was like, listen, if you don't work harder at maths, you're never going to make it into entertainment and showbiz. I'm like, these people aren't geniuses. It's many quite low-level IQ, the people, and I speak about myself, that do this work. If you're good at maths, you don't end up doing these jobs.
2: You don't need to.
0: No. And trust me, for a lot of my career, the maths don't add up.
3: You don't need maths for jazz hands.
0: Exactly. Right? So did you do some of that at school, career profiling?
2: We had ours in year 10. I remember we went into a big assembly hall. We all took the test. It was quite extensive.
1: Oh.
2: And then I went in the room with Mr. Dobbs, who is our careers counsellor, and he told me that I should be a car salesman.
0: This is what they were. His careers advisor.
1: You've missed your calling.
2: I know. Yeah. He was so confident about it, and I didn't. I have no interest in cars whatsoever, so no. I don't know why I'd be a very good car salesman. And I remember being pissed off, being like, "Is this my future now?"
0: So what did you say you wanted to do?
2: I think back then I either wanted to be a marine biologist or an astronomer. I don't even know what that is.
0: With your eyesight,
2: no.
0: I've seen you squinting at that laptop with glasses. You ain't seeing anything up in space or in the sea. You'd have to have those.
3: Oh, no, it's not there.
0: You'd have to have prescription goggles and snorkel. Can you get those?
2: I don't
0: you're a diver who's got his long sighted. Oh, I can't even see that. What is it? Oh, it's a shark. It's too late. Let's get my eyes tested underwater. Patsy, what did you have at school?
1: Nothing.
0: What?
1: Not a thing. No. They wouldn't have cared what we did. I could have joined the circus, the mafia, or whatever else above.
0: Well, you did both. The radio circus and the mafia. You formed your own mafia.
1: There was
0: incredible
1: nothing.
0: Story, yours.
1: Mr. Beer was our...
0: Mr. Beer is
1: Mr.
0: a made-up name.
1: No,
0: he sounds
1: not.
0: Like a sacked children's entertainer. Listen, Mr. Beer, this is not an aspirational kids character of you drinking all day long, Mr. Beer.
1: No, Tony Beer was his name.
0: And Tony Beer!
1: Yes, and his wife was one of the PE teachers. She was lovely. But Mr. Beer had no faith whatsoever in me. And when I said to him I wanted to get into radio and maybe radio journalism, he basically said, good luck with that, but you need to do an arts degree. So no faith whatsoever. No test, nothing.
0: Shocking,
1: no.
0: Really. How many people would have been talked out of maybe pursuing something that they really would have been happy doing?
1: Yeah.
0: What did you have, Alex, on that farm?
3: Nothing of the sort.
0: Because you were raised by sheep and goats, weren't you?
3: I was. And wolves at one point.
0: Wolves.
3: Which was what my school was like.
0: Really?
3: So, you know, it was like a jail other than a school, my boarding school in Sydney. We had a careers person, but she didn't really do much at all. And you might have gone in there just to chat to her about what you wanted to do in life, but there was never any tests, never any advice, really. Yeah,
0: they always try to lower your expectations.
1: Yes.
0: Like I went in wide-eyed thinking I'd like to sit and try and make it in TV or radio. It's like, that ain't going to happen. Listen to this idiot. Oh, I'd like to make it, so would I. But I'm not, Christian, so sit down. There's a factory over there with your name on it.
2: It was really about lowering ambition.
1: Yeah, instead of like empowering students.
0: Well, now kids are like, you could do anything.
1: Yeah.
0: You become a billionaire online. 10x this, 10x that. Optimise your life.
3: Cryptocurrency. I was lucky in that I wanted to do this anyway from the age of like 12 or 13. Mm. So I was quite lucky in that I knew what I wanted to do.
0: Mm. I'd love to speak to other people then. What was your experience doing career profiling at school? And is anyone actually doing what they want to do? We just got talked out of our dreams, beaten out of us.
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0: Christian O'Connell Show. We're talking about career profiling on the show right now. Did you have it done? Jules, welcome to the show.
1: Hi, Christian. How are you?
0: I'm good, Jules. So you did career profiling at school?
1: My son had to do career profiling 5 years ago at a public school, and they did a test and they had to see the careers counsellor, and the results came back and told him that he needed to be a barista. So he told us that at the dinner table and we were happy for him. Tried to pump him up about it. And then about a week later, I said, hey, mate, can I have a look at those results? I'd be really keen to understand, you know, how you got to that result. And anyway, I had a look at it. It was barrister.
0: Wow. How many barristers have made that wrong mix up?
2: Sorry, mate.
0: There were a lot of criminals who got way too big a sentences.
3: He did make a good coffee, though.
1: He had no idea what a barrister was at all.
0: Oh, my God, that's so funny. Jules, great story. Thank you very much for sharing it, mate.
1: No worries. Bye.
0: Sarah, welcome to the show.
4: Hey, Christian. Hey, gang. How's it going?
0: Yeah, we're good, Sarah. Thanks for calling in. So, career profiling.
4: Yes. So, it was very serious business at the school that I went to, and we did it in year 10. And my results were that I was going to be a teacher, an early childcare teacher. And I thought that was rubbish because I wanted to be an engineer. So I went off and I did engineering. I just ignored everything they told me. And then 15 years later, guess what I'm doing now? I am a teacher.
0: Oh, no. Yeah. The circuit of life.
4: Yes, huge. That's right.
0: Yes.
4: Yep. Wow. They knew. Yes, yes. My teachers were always convinced that that's what I would end up doing.
0: And so, are you teaching engineering?
4: No, oh, no. But I teach physics and STEM subjects. So, yeah.
0: And do you enjoy it?
4: Yes, I do. It was. I kind of feel like it was what I was meant to be doing. So yeah. It's really interesting. Yeah.
0: Well, yep. There are no straight rivers, are there, in
4: no,
0: nature and in life? There's so many twists and turns sometimes. You're right where you need to, where you're meant to be anyway.
4: Yes. It's amazing.
0: Awesome. Yep. Sarah, thank you very much for your story. Thanks for giving us a call.
4: No worries. Bye.
0: Let's go to Kate. Good morning, Kate.
5: Good morning, everyone. I hope you're having a good day.
0: We are having a good day. Is everyone having a good day?
2: Yes.
6: Excellent.
5: Yeah. Fantastic. Interesting story. So it was a while ago now. My career counsellor, they came back and I was really keen on doing computer science and going into technology, and they said it was far too niche and it will never take off.
0: boxes and all that knowledge in there, there's nothing in these for you.
5: Yeah, there's definitely nothing in technology, not a good career choice.
0: This is going nowhere.
5: Nowhere. So fortunately, I completely ignored them. And 25 years later in IT, and I've run my own IT company. So,
0: great story.
5: Love technology. Yeah.
0: You should go to schools and talk to them about following actually the callings in life, because no one knows anything, really. No one knows that much. There are no experts.
5: No. I will look at it, and I think follow your passion, and because you're going to be doing it a long time, so you've got to be enjoying what you're doing. So if you get a choice, do something you enjoy.
0: I just looked at a couple of team members; they're all looking down their feet. I get the feeling they're not really. was not in that mood board when they were a teenager. One of them's right now shoveling popcorn into their face. Yeah, I'm talking to you, Caitlin. Are we at the cinema? Sorry about this, Kate. Kate, thank you very much for giving us a call.
5: Thank you so much. See ya.
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0: Christian O'Connell Show. Small thing, big joy now. What small thing gives you big joy? Rio, what's it for you?
1: I was living large last weekend and was staying in this lovely hotel, and I dared for the first time ever to take something from the minibar.
0: Well done. The forbidden fruit.
1: The forbidden
0: this is
1: fruit.
0: What got Adam and Eve kicked out of the garden.
1: It feels like that.
0: What do you got for chocolate?
1: No, I went for the $13 Pringles.
0: Oh, yeah. Wow. Crazy. Some mark up there.
1: Yeah, it's insane. But you feel...
0: Had you had a couple of drinks?
1: Yes, yeah. We bought our own wine, and so we're drinking the hotel. Oh, getting a bit
0: did you smuggle your wine in?
1: Yes,
0: yeah. I see that. Right in the middle of... You do it right in the middle of your bag, don't
1: yes,
0: you?
1: Yeah,
0: like
1: yeah,
0: they've got
1: yeah.
0: a scanner there.
1: Yes,
0: yeah. They must know. So you don't worry, make enough on the Pringles, buddy.
1: Yeah.
0: We'll make it back. Have as much booze as you come in. You'll have more than minibar.
1: And drinking them in those little like plastic cups they
0: yes.
1: give you. Very classy.
0: Yeah.
1: But you feel like a rock star. Oh my God.
0: Just yes.
1: I might not do it again ever in my life.
0: Yeah.
1: But I recommend just one time reach into the minibar, grab those Pringles, grab the Mars.
0: Yeah.
1: Oh my God.
0: And how honest are we when you're checking out? They go, you have anything from the minibar? And you go,
2: Oh,
0: I think so. And they look at you and go, what says he without four beers? Some chocolate and peanuts. Unless, what are you saying? Some broke in? What we're saying here, sir, is it?
1: Well, my partner actually suggested, Will said, we should just get some at the convenience store and switch. You do that,
3: Patrice. Yeah, I run to the 7-Eleven, don't you, Alex? I do all the time.
0: Watch a
3: and hopefully get back in time before housekeeping's replenished
0: it. But don't you think once you get to the hotel and you're in that sort of bubble, I don't want to leave it.
1: Yeah, well, that's how they get you with the $13 Pringles.
0: This is how they get you. Sound like a dad. This is how they get you.
4: They're against us.
0: Alex, what's the small thing, big joy for you?
5: So my son's doing this at the moment, Max, right? And you know when you're lying there and it's a little bit warm, it's a bit hot, not at the moment, obviously, but your pillow, and you turn the pillow over and the other side is cold? And your head can rest on the cold side of the pillow.
0: Yes.
5: Yes.
0: But trouble is, though, sometimes the head heats it up real quick, doesn't it?
5: Yeah, and you've got to turn it back again.
0: Yeah,
5: and that's what Max is doing at the moment.
0: Oh.
5: So he'll turn it back over, and then I'll turn it back over again.
0: Yes. There's nothing worse when you can't sleep and you're constantly flipping it like a burger.
5: Yes.
0: Aren't you going, just trying to find it, and it warms up so quickly. Because you can have heated bed blankets, why can't we have cooling pillows?
5: Good question.
1: I have seen ads for those.
0: Have you?
1: I've been very tempted. Yes.
0: I'm tempted to get one.
1: Yeah, yeah, especially here in Australia.
0: Yes, wouldn't it be nice to have a coolant in the pillow?
3: Like a gel or something.
5: Like a cold water bottle instead of a hot water
0: bottle.
1: Yes.
0: Yes. So what would happen is, as it's starting to cool down, you know, and you're fumbling in the dark, you tap it. The side of the pillow.
1: Okay.
0: Tap that pillow.
1: Mm-hmm.
0: And you give it a little tap, and then it starts to cool down. Two taps, warm it up.
5: Oh,
0: so it's time to. I don't want to have a cold head when I get out of bed in the morning for work. I need to start warming up the brain and the synapses. I tap it twice. Suddenly it starts to warms my head up.
1: That doesn't seem safe.
0: Actually, I don't think that's a good idea, actually.
5: It sounds like a very Japanese invention.
0: Yeah.
5: they think of those things.
0: Patsy, what's the small thing, big joy for you?
3: I did it Sunday night. It's my new ritual on a Sunday, is put a couple of drops, and I can do this. My doctor said it's legit.
0: Whiskey?
3: No, hydrogen peroxide in my ear, and it's like popping candy for your ear. It's fantastic.
0: Do you have a blocked ear, or are you seeing it?
3: Constantly have trouble with my ears, and so you just put a couple of drops, and it gets rid of all the debris, and it's like popping candy.
0: Debris? What have you got in there? Like twigs and like birds nesting in there?
3: It's fantastic. It just gets rid of all the old wax
0: and
3: stuff.
0: And is that safe though? Because it's very sensitive, fine. Like micro hairs in there, aren't there?
3: Eye and Ear Hospital said it's A-okay. Looked on their website,
0: But the word hydrogen, like hydrogen bomb, peroxide, put those together, things you shouldn't put in your ear. Do you remember your nanny used to say anything, nothing bigger than the width of your elbow?
3: Oh.
1: I never got that directive.
3: No.
5: What's that mean?
0: Caitlin?
6: Without a doubt, that is a thing.
0: Yeah.
6: And I think the whole point of it is just don't put anything in your ears.
0: No.
5: Oh.
0: Especially not anything that could go inside a bomb ingredient, like hydrogen.
3: Or a science beaker.
0: Open era.
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0: Christian O'Connell Show. Yesterday on the show, we were talking about have your kids injured you? And Tracy called in, and one of her kids injured her foot, top of her foot, with a chair. So badly so that it was basically an arterial bleed happening. Yeah. And she called 000, and then she went and got changed to dress what fit she would feel because she was just in her PJs. And I was stunned that someone would do this.
1: She said, I can't go in like this.
0: Yes. So the title that she gave us today's phone in right now, which is, I can't go in like this. I need to hear from people who called 000, or maybe someone else next to you called 000, and then you got changed into what you felt was an appropriate outfit to be carted away on the stretcher or in the chair.
1: Yeah.
0: You know, and or someone drove you into the hospital if you were going into labour. So I want to hear stories about people getting changed to go into hospital, whether it's 000 or someone rushing you in. Has this happened to you, Patsy? Or
2: happened to my brother, Carl, when my sister-in-law went into labour with their daughter. He said her waters had broken and everything. It was their first baby. You know, you're very panicky when it's your first baby. It's like you just want to get to
0: and
2: hospital.
0: And you've had that bag ready for about 2 weeks by the door.
2: So much prep, isn't there, with the first? It's such a build-up. Anyway, he goes, hang on, I'll just go to the loo. Anyway, he was there for like 10 minutes, 15 minutes, and her contractions were getting really
0: His were as well. I mean, he was dropping off triplets.
3: Tough for blokes too.
2: Anyway, she's gone up to the bedroom. He's sitting there doing a number two, and she's like, can you please hurry up? These contractions.
0: I'm sorry, but that is a typical man, isn't it? Just like, read the room. You've got one job. Get them there and be quiet.
1: He couldn't go in like that.
2: It's like three minutes between these contractions. Can you please hurry up? And she's got the keys in her hand. And she said, I'm going to go out to the car. Just come out when you finish. Anyway, another 15 minutes goes past. She's, what on earth is going on? She's gone up there. He's having a shower.
0: Oh, my God.
2: Washing his hair, having a shave.
0: Unless he's a midwife and can time the contractions and knows we're a long way off yet.
3: Oh, no. That's
0: Braxton
3: brilliant.
0: Hicks aren't here. Is it? I've got time. Actually, you know what? I've got a bit of stubble here. Well, I'd have a shave, actually.
2: She's like,
0: I'm doing my nails as well. They need a little clip as well.
1: It's good to make first impressions.
0: In fact, my shirt needs an iron, actually. I just plug that in, get that warmed up.
2: Happy to say they got to the hospital on time, and about 20 minutes later, Tegan was born. So all was good.
0: And he was in the canteen just having a quick sit down, three course lunch.
3: I've never been allowed to forget this. Bonnie went into labour. This was in the hospital, though. And, like, I thought it would be a good chance to duck off for a sleep.
2: What?
3: Because, like, Bonnie was like, I was like, well, you're having the contractions, right? No, because I thought I'll just have a little nap, like 5 minutes, because the contractions are going to last a long time.
0: No, they can do. I've been to this with the two girls here. Yeah. It's not coming out quickly sometimes.
3: Exactly. Yeah. So I'm just going to, like, can I just go in the corner and have a little nap?
0: You're not hurting anyone.
3: No.
0: We are bystanders. No, you're not. You were a bystander in there. You've done your bit 9 months ago.
3: Exactly right.
0: And it is just a bit, Alex.
3: You know, and she's like, I can't believe you were going to go and have a sleep while I'm lying there in pain.
0: And you're right, they never forget those stories, right? Sarah never forgets when she went in to go and have Ruby, our first daughter.
3: Yeah.
0: And I'd made all this food for her, obviously to keep the energy up, because it can go on for hours. And it had been going on for a couple of hours and nothing was happening in that. And I thought, and I said, hey, do you want those sandwiches? And she was like, not now, Chris. Not now. So I thought, well, I might as well eat them. So I ate them all, right? Two rounds of sandwiches, right? And I was like, God, they're goddamn good sandwiches, though. Shame.
3: Yeah.
0: Glad that we didn't get wasted. Anyway, of course, half an hour later, she goes, you know, I'm bloody starving.
3: Oh, no.
0: You know when you know, I'm in a world of pain right now. And she goes, can I have those sandwiches? I went, I'm eating them. She said, they weren't even for you. They weren't even for you. At no point, it's all the books you read. And make sure, dear man, you are adequately resourced for snacks. You've got a long day ahead of you, buddy.
2: Wow.
3: Because you find yourself with that much to do.
0: It's so much to do.
3: You know? Yeah. But you're sort of like, oh, you're stroking the arm, being there for them and all that stuff.
0: I'd gone on a one-day acupoint sort of pressure point thing to relieve pain, to help Sarah, right? And so this woman taught me how to help Sarah through it all with natural pain release. using the ancient technology of acupuncture, but using pressure points to do what the needles would do myself. Anyway, I've been practicing with Sarah and it helped. During the build-up, when she was in pain, I was like, there's a point on the anchor and stuff like that. Anyway, come the big moment when she's going to, I start to, hang on a minute, Sarah, now you breathe in for three, hold for two, and then really, bro, afterwards. swear words. Get away from me. Away. Oh, that's a shame because that was a one-day course. It's a real shame. Aww. Is there anyone else on this wall that would like some instant ancient pain relief? These hands can heal. Mr. Miyagi is on the ward, ladies.
3: It's a wild ride for the blokes.
0: All right, so I'm not going in like that. You needed to go into hospital, but you changed your outfit. My ideal call here is someone who actually did call 000, and in the minutes while they're waiting for the ambulance, actually goes to get changed. I'll be down in a minute, guys. Get the stretcher ready.
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0: Christian O'Connell show right now that you call 000. You need to go in a hospital, but wait, I need to get changed. I cannot go in like this. Christian, my mother was being taken to hospital right before they took her out of the house on a stretcher. She screamed at me, grab my lipstick and a handheld mirror.
1: Oh,
0: I'm going to be seeing a lot of people today.
1: Oh.
0: Natty, what a ripper mum you've got. I can imagine the scene right now. We got Sanya on the line now. Good morning. Welcome to the show.
2: Good morning, Christian.
0: So what happened? What's your story?
2: Oh, 3 years ago, I was in the bathroom getting ready and I got electrocuted by my hairdryer.
0: Oh, my God.
2: And it hit me in the chest and threw me backwards, out cold. I wake up, my daughter's there, she's already called the ambos, and I look down and there's all this hair all over my legs. And I'm like, quick, give me the shaver. And I pick up the dry shave on the floor in the bathroom.
0: You've just been electrocuted. You are kidding me. You're going to shave your legs.
2: Dry shave. I'm so grateful because when I got to hospital, I had about 7 different doctors coming in, checking on me.
0: Yeah, but
2: and,
0: not
2: like,
0: checking your legs.
2: Young intern, but my legs were all nice and smooth.
0: And they're going, hey, listen, there's no nerve damage, but do something about these legs.
1: Do something with that mess.
0: Because you really let yourself go. There's about 6 weeks' worth of undergrowth here.
2: Well, they might not have given me, you know, really good care if they thought I didn't take care of myself.
0: Oh, no. Oh, my God. What a fantastic story right out the gates.
1: Yeah.
0: Have a great day.
2: Thank you.
0: And good morning.
3: Hello.
0: And welcome to the show. What's your story for us today?
3: Thank you. Oh, I think it's the same sort of theme as your first caller about hair. I was... it's a bit embarrassing, actually. I was in labour and my water's broke and they're saying... oh, my God, you've got to be induced straight away because I had a very complicated pregnancy the first time. And I thought, nah, no way, I've got to get my bikini line done before they induce me.
0: Yeah, you've got to be kidding. Now, everything you're going to go through.
3: So I rang hubby up and I said, you've got to bring the wax kit down because I was already at the hospital. And he's going, what the hell? And I said, yep, you've got to bring it down. So the nurses are going, hurry, you know, come on, we've got to get you in. This is, you know, important, obviously.
0: Yeah, sure. Whatever you need. Whatever you need.
3: So hubby races down, gets me the Nair. I don't know if you know Nair.
4: Oh, yes,
3: but
4: yes.
3: Nair is the, yeah. Got there, and I was sitting in the bathroom trying to, you know...
0: do the procedure. Yeah.
3: Do the procedure.
0: Yep.
3: It was a bit awkward.
0: Jim's gardening, this is called it.
3: I got there.
0: Yeah.
4: Well done.
3: And, it was quite embarrassing. But it was
4: magnificent.
3: A clean birth, put it that way.
0: Yeah. I can just imagine Kevin McLeod going, look at the front yardage here is immaculate, you know?
3: Yeah, exactly. I mean, come on.
0: Grand designs, indeed. Wow. Incredible stuff and very funny story. Thank you very much for sharing that with us today, Anne.
3: Thank you. Well,
0: thanks, Anne.
3: Bye.
0: Bye. See you, Anne. Who we got here? Deneen?
4: Diane.
0: Diane.
5: Yeah, Diane, yes. Good morning, how are you?
0: I'm good, Diane. Welcome to the show, Di. Off you go.
5: Thank you. Alrighty, so some years ago, my husband and I were in a very compromising position.
0: Sounds like you are now.
4: Whoa.
0: You're not back at it, are you?
5: No, not quite.
0: Oh.
5: Anyway, so we reached... I'm trying to be really careful what I say.
0: Okay, you reached the end of the movie.
5: Absolutely.
0: Yep.
5: And there were fireworks, okay?
0: Oh, wow. Not often the case. Well, for both parties anyway.
5: Wow. Well, mainly for me. That's what I was concerned with. Anyhow, so we get there and we get this almighty pain in our head, like an explosion. Now, I'm kind of spread eagle still and, you know, still quite happy. And they have to call an ambulance. I think I'm dying.
0: What? You have to call an ambulance because you had... What's the condition?
4: Because it's so good?
0: Yeah. Well, you want to share it with them?
5: Yeah. It's called a thunderclap migraine.
1: Oh, my God.
0: What's a thunderclap for?
5: Like, no idea.
0: You get a thunderclap from somebody? Oh, no.
5: Yeah,
0: lucky you.
5: Why thunderclap? Anyway, you go to hospital. They take you to hospital. They do the lumbar puncture.
0: Bloody
5: I thought I had
0: hell.
5: A stroke or something.
0: God, so was it agony?
5: Terrible.
0: So you went from ecstasy to agony?
5: Well, that's married.
0: Wow.
6: He sounds like a keeper to me.
0: I know. You should loan him out the weekend. You could make a fortune.
5: Oh, no, right.
0: You could train other men. I don't need any help.
5: The training doctors all come in.
0: Well, they won't have a go.
5: The same thing.
0: Oh, I see.
5: Like, how did this happen?
0: I wonder, it must be so unusual.
5: Apparently not.
6: Oh. Be careful out there.
0: Yeah, be careful.
5: Well, so we're more careful today.
0: Yeah. Well, wow. Did not think we'd get this story today.
7: No.
0: You learn something new every day, Diane.
7: That's come out of the blue, that is.
5: Yes. You're welcome.
0: Yeah. All right, Diane, thank you very much.
5: Too easy. Have a great day.
0: Too easy. Where do we even go?
1: I need to fan myself off from here.
6: Yeah, it's hot in here.
0: It's getting hot in here.
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33: Showtime!
0: Well, hello there, Amanda. How are you today?
1: I'm well, and how are you going?
0: I am doing very well, thank you. Action-packed show today.
1: We will talk about State of Origin last night.
0: Yeah.
1: The anthem, the prelude, the game itself.
0: All that stuff.
1: All of that.
0: Yeah, but we're not going to go right into it because we appreciate that some people aren't into it.
1: We'll deal with it, with the stupidity with which it deserves.
0: I was watching the first half and I went, oh, I'm just going to go. This is not working
1: Hand
0: for
1: up,
0: me.
1: I did.
0: Oh, did you?
1: I went to bed at halftime and I said to my husband, oh, that it was 20-6, not the time. And I said, you know what? We'll probably win 22-20. I'm going to bed. And woke up this morning, that's exactly what had happened.
0: I said to anyone who cared to listen in the lounge room, no one. I was there by myself. If they get a try, they might be able to claw this back in the first half. And
1: but I thought, this is all horrendous. I'm off to bed.
0: I was scrolling on my phone and then all of a sudden the magic happened.
1: Oh, don't ruin it for me. Spoiler alerts.
0: We've got much to give away today. We've got another mattress, thanks to Domain. That's coming up, a $2,000 plus mattress for you. Who's in bed with Jonesy and Amanda?
1: We, of course, have $2,000 with Instagram.
0: And
1: guess who's coming on?
0: I'll play some of his back catalogue. You know this from Ice House and this. And what about this? Ivor Davies will be joining us in the studio.
1: Exciting times ahead.
0: We're doing a bit of a collab. You know what we should put to him? The time he played a radio DJ in the film clip for Crazy.
1: You're obsessed with this.
2: Coming up to 7 o'clock here and the sun's rising. I'm about to go home. You've been listening to the late night shift. And if I'm dreaming, don't wake me tonight. Good morning, you're on the air.
3: Do you mind if I wake you tonight?
2: Is that a request?
3: Well... Can you play Crazy for me?
0: Man.
1: You're still better than you were on community radio. And into the first few years of your professional career.
0: And I never got sexy women ringing me up.
1: Hello? Shut up. People phone you up to blow a whistle.
0: How did it become this? Let's get into the Fast Five. It's Jonesy and Amanda driving you home.
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1: So, you know, Monday I came in and I was raging about NBN. We'd moved our daughter Ruby into a new place and we'd had a nightmare with NBN. It just hadn't worked. So she had to, yesterday at 7:30 in the morning, and if you're a student, 7:30 a.m. is like being woken up at 1 a.m. where their body clock is. So she had to get up and this engineer arrived and she was like, you know, my dad trying to do this. And he took one look at where the NBN was plugged into the wall and he goes, it's not supposed to be plugged in there. That's for the TV.
2: Oh,
1: and he goes,
2: no.
1: It's meant to be over there. And he pointed the other side of the room. He picked up a lead, put it over the other side of the room, and he goes, there you go, it's working now.
2: Oh.
1: 30 seconds.
3: Oh. And you were very upset at the NBN.
1: Raging. I've just apologised to the NBN Corporation and for the marvellous service that is now working at full speed. She said that this guy was like in his late 20s and he looked at her and knew she was a student and saw all the books out and stuff, the essays being done. And she felt really embarrassed and then she just went, yeah, my dad was setting that up.
2: Oh,
1: and he went... Your dad, yeah, right. And walked off.
2: Oh.
3: He's got your back.
1: Whoever you were, thank you for stopping your dad being so carelessly thrown under the bus. But there's nothing worse, though, when you call somebody out and essentially you're wasting their time. It's humiliating.
3: Yes,
1: this happened to you, didn't it, Rio?
3: Yes, well, it's happened to me. I called out. I've had my dishwasher having its bloody F78 issue. And so it keeps happening.
1: Sounds like a new workout program. I've just got into the F78.
3: And so I call this guy out at great expense. And then he comes and goes, okay.
1: You mean he shouldn't earn a living from repairing washing machines? He should do it for free for radio hosts.
3: Well,
1: God, the horror of it.
3: If someone is willing to do that, I would actually give us a buzz. I called him up and he has a look at the machine. He goes, look, there doesn't seem to be anything wrong with it. I go, no, it has the F78 issue. Just put it through a cycle. It'll do it. Puts it through the cycle. He goes, it's working perfectly fine. He's like, there's nothing wrong with it. No, do it again. I made him try this cycle 5 times.
1: Oh,
3: it wouldn't do the error. The one time I actually need it to do the error, it wasn't doing it. And then he buggers off. That's $250 for him to look at a perfectly good dishwasher.
2: Oh.
3: And then it's not working again.
2: Oh,
3: It knew.
1: Well, listen, if he's listening now, you can pick up another easy $250. He's obviously got some Midas touch. Well, just his physical presence mends it. Do you reckon he's got some special sort of zapper or remote control in his pockets? What a great scam. Having to do no work or bending over or twisting or anything.
3: Yeah.
1: All right, you wasted other people's time.
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0: Hello there, it's Jonesy DeMatteis driving you home. According to the internet, that song hasn't aged well. Some young fellas put out a thing, you know, hey, little girl, is your daddy home? I suppose like
1: that. Sounds like you're the person complaining.
0: I'm not complaining. This is one of Gem Y Rye's people just posted a thing online saying how sus it sounded. You know, because he's not referring to daddy as in daddy. It's daddy as in daddy.
1: Oh, so it's not the father?
0: No. Didn't you not know that?
1: No, I didn't know that.
0: So you're totally okay with that then?
1: No, I'm not okay with it. But when I hear the word daddy, I assume that means father.
0: Yeah, but no.
1: Is she saying is your boyfriend home?
0: Yeah, is your daddy.
1: Oh, since when is daddy your boyfriend?
0: They used to say that back in the 80s. Hey, daddy-o. Because if you look at the lyrics further, we've got to clear this up. Is your daddy home?
1: I don't have to be an apologist for Bruce
0: Springsteen. Tell me how does he do things to you and all that sort of stuff.
1: Right, okay. Yeah. I just don't listen to it that closely.
0: Let's get into the Fast Five.
2: How fast can this thing go?
1: You're right.
3: The speed of light. Jonesy and Amanda's.
4: Fast Five.
1: I hadn't even thought of the lyrics, but you're right. It's unsavoury.
0: It's unsavoury.
1: If it's not just a partner.
0: Yeah. Michael.
1: Hey, little girl, is your partner? Is your significant other around?
0: Michael is in Zetland. Hello, Michael.
5: Hi, Jonesy. How are you and Amanda?
1: Hello, we're good, Michael. Thanks, mate. Here's a question for you. In the 2006 FIFA World Cup final, which French player was red carded after headbutting an Italian opponent?
5: That was Zinedine Zidane.
1: Nicely Googled it, yes.
0: Zinedine Zidane. Ryan, does anyone outside of you know the answer to that question?
6: That was a big sporting moment.
0: I don't remember.
1: And I knew that Michael, which is fine, had Googled it, because how do you pronounce his name?
6: It's Zinedine Zidane.
1: Close enough.
0: Zinedine Zidane.
1: Zinedine Zidane.
0: Michael.
5: Well, backstage people as well. They're very, very clever at making sure we have good pronunciation.
1: And rightly so. Rightly so.
0: Thank you, Michael. Ivor Davies is the front man of which iconic Australian band?
5: Ice House.
1: Ice House, you've done it, Michael.
0: Michael, look at this.
1: Is he house? Yes.
0: Michael, is your daddy home?
1: Oh, congratulations. That's a promo.
0: Congratulations. You've won the Jam Pack. 4 tickets to the Good Food and Wine Show. 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Michael, thank you.
5: Thank you, Jonesy, and thank you, Amanda.
1: Michael, you are so welcome.
0: Carry on.
1: And Ivor Davies is going to be joining us in the next half hour.
0: You can always register for the Fast Five, jonesyandamanda.com.au. 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

0: Hello there, it's Jonesy Demander driving you home. I like Thursday because it's Friday Junior and you might be able to have a cheeky beer on a Thursday, but also Double A Chattery, the podcast you do with your forensic psychologist friend Anita McGregor, drops on this day.
1: On this day. And we've got a guest back who we've had before. Her name is Mel Brown and she's an author and a financial guru.
0: Oh, I like her, yeah.
1: And she writes in particular and talks about finances and wealth accumulation, I guess, for women. Women are scared of trying to amass wealth in a way that men aren't. And often there's a lot of psychology around money. And so we had so many questions for her from the people who were listening to her podcast. So we got her back on. And it's interesting talking to her in the where the world is now. She said in terms of the war, cost of living, lots of people feel helpless and feel powerless. And that's when you start to fall into panic with your finances. And she said, don't. There's lots of ways you can actually get your power back. And in terms of AI, it's very easy to feel like that because every second day there's an article about how AI is going to take 3/4 of our jobs. She said that's just one of the ways you have to think about AI-proofing your career. Here's something she said.
2: I think when COVID hit, we all realized that just having one income coming through could be problematic for us. And I think AI is just showing us that again.
1: Yeah.
2: And that's why I'm such a fan of having a diversified income and diversified investments. So that if AI comes for my job, that's okay because I know how to find income other ways. Or I've got girlfriends that are in portfolio careers at the moment. So they might be earning income 3 or 4 different ways rather than just one job, which might be tough if you're a nurse. But if you're a nurse, AI is not coming for your job.
1: No.
2: So it's just looking forward and being aware and how can you protect yourself.
1: And some of the ways she suggested about getting some other income, it might be, as she said, taking a student into your home. She said, not for a year, don't be freaked out, maybe just for a semester, or taking up dog walking, just small things like that, just for a short period of time to get you over a hurdle or to bite the bullet and do something hard for a short period of time, but to find another income stream will make a big difference for you. And she also said another way to feel empowered was to get in touch with your bank. She said annually we should all be emailing or calling our bank or a broker and asking for a better mortgage rate.
0: Mm.
1: She said if you're not doing that, you are paying your bank a loyalty tax.
0: Yeah.
1: And she said every single time you do it, chances are they will respond and drop your mortgage.
0: You know, it's funny you say that. I went into the bank to get my little FPOS card. I had to pick up a new one. I was talking to the guy and he said, anything else I can do for you? I said, oh, yeah, why don't you drop my interest rate? And he went, oh, okay. And he just, and I was joking.
1: Yes, and she said there are some deals on where if you look like you're going to leave the bank, you can get rewarded with $2,000 for staying. She said, shop around, try and find the ways that this will work better for you. But it's all about taking your power back. And one of the things that was so interesting, we're just saying, she said, shop around, try and find the ways that this will work better for you. But it's all about taking your power back. And one of the things that...

0: Often people are living outside their own means, and when the people that they're admiring, their lives are held together with duct tape. Everyone on some level is that you're aspiring to be could very easily be faking it. And in social media, we're encouraged to live beyond our means. She said there was an interesting study of lottery winners who had won something like $150,000.
1: When a lotto winner won about that much money, the people around them, so their neighbours and friends, were worse off financially within 18 months because they would have conscious consumption by winning that much money, and the people around them tried to keep up.
0: Wow.
1: So they would go into financial stress as a result.
0: To keep up with the lotto winner.
2: Wow.
1: Yeah. Yeah. And so that for me was just that research piece highlighting that that's what so many of us are trying to do when a friend gets a promotion at work and we don't tell our friends, oh, hang on, I can't keep up with how you want to go out.
0: Mm.
1: So I end up in financial stress by trying to keep up because I don't want to be a party pooper, or I don't want to say, oh, I can't afford that.
0: Mm. Interesting, isn't it? So there are, you don't have to feel powerless. You don't have to panic. There are people who can help you, and there are ways to do it. So her name is Mel Brown. She's on our podcast this week, and you can listen to that wherever you get your podcast.
3: That's the pressure when I go out with you.
0: I'm getting the Learjet, I say. Are you in? Are you
3: in,
0: Brendan?
3: I'm having a souffle, says a man. I say, mine is too tight for souffle.
0: You don't want to go somewhere where there's no sneeze guard.
3: Go to aachattery.com.au for more, and it drops today. Check it out.
0: It drops today.
3: Look out. Look busy. Ivor Davies has arrived, and joining us next, it's Jonesy and Amanda driving you home.
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0: It's Jonesy and Amanda driving you home.
1: Well, Ice House has been a staple of Australian rock for the last 50 years. And now a chance for you to see this legendary band up close and personal performing at Sydney Harbour. To tell us more about the show, Ivor Davies, hello.
0: Here he is.
2: Hello.
0: Look at you. The last time you performed with us was our 10th anniversary.
2: Right.
0: We've been doing it for 21 years, so yeah. It's 11.
2: Wow. Was it that long ago?
0: 11 years ago.
2: Okay. It was a really hot day.
1: It was stinking hot.
0: Yeah.
2: Yeah. I remember it well.
0: Yeah. And it was great to have you there. And look, we're all still here. We're still doing it.
1: Still got most of our own teeth. Well, I can't vouch for Jonesy, but the rest of us are Ivor, performing at the Opera House.
2: Yep.
1: Doesn't matter how long a band has been together or their history, that's a big deal. It's a beautiful thing to be doing.
2: That's a really big deal. And the thing is, what you probably don't know is I've got a massive history with the Opera House because actually the Opera House, of course, being up the road from where we're going to play, which is the Fleet Steps, and being up the road from across the park from the Conservatorium of Music, and every Thursday afternoon after school, walk up that hill to the conservatorium to have my oboe lessons because I had a scholarship. And when I left school, I went full-time to the conservatorium. So they were building the Opera House as I arrived on that train every Thursday afternoon. I saw the concrete go in. I saw the steel go in. I saw the big sheets of glass for the windows. I saw the carpets arrive. Amazing. And then next year after I left school, I'm at the conservatorium and they say, "You are in the senior orchestra at the conservatorium. We're going to play the very first operas ever performed in the Opera House before it opens." I was in the orchestra in the pit of the Opera House at 18 for the first two operas that were ever performed in the Opera House.
0: Wow.
2: They were both Australian one-act operas, one of them featuring Harold Blair, who was incredibly famous internationally recognised Indigenous tenor. Was in that, and nobody talks about that. They only talk about the one that the Queen came to.
0: Yeah, right. So you were the warm-up. You were the warm-up act, the soft opening.
2: We were the guinea pigs. Nothing in there was finished either. There was no back wall on the orchestra pit. So there was a three-story drop behind the trombone players, you know. health and safety wouldn't go there today.
0: And I didn't realise. I know that you're a virtuoso, you play a lot of instruments, but I don't think I've ever seen you play the oboe. You're always brandishing a guitar.
2: We haul it out on occasion. I'm nothing like what I was. I actually have letters after my name for playing the oboe. I actually have a tertiary qualification of the highest order of oboe playing.
0: Really?
2: But not anymore.
0: When you look at the oboe, it's not like a sexy-looking instrument to play. You know, when you see someone, like sax would probably...
2: Speak for yourself.
0: Well, I'm just thinking, I can't think of any, you know... You're not seeing Slash playing an oboe.
2: I don't think he'd be caught dead with an oboe. It's not his style, is it?
1: No, it's not.
0: I love YouTube because it keeps your legacy alive film clip-wise.
1: Brendan Jones is obsessed with this.
0: There's a film clip of you doing crazy. So you're playing a radio DJ just down from the building that we're in right now. So see that building down there, the white one? That's where you were doing it from. So this is you as a DJ.
2: Yep.
3: Coming up to 7 o'clock here and the sun's rising. I'm about to go home. You've been listening to the late night shift. And if I'm dreaming, don't wake me tonight. Good morning, you're on the air.
4: Do you mind if I wake you tonight?
3: Is that a request?
4: Well, can you play Crazy for me?
0: And then boom, into the song.
2: I had nothing to do with it. Like, I had a weird attitude towards music videos because it was like, the music is my department. I'll look after that. You're a would-be director and you've got all these ideas. Mm. That's your department. And, in fact, I kind of had no input whatsoever. They dress me in things I would never be...
1: Funny you should mention that, Ivor, because I was a production assistant on a number of those. I didn't do that one, but I did some for Steve Cummings. I did some for... Mondo Rock.
0: Cold Chisel.
1: I was involved in picking up the quirky costumes and things like that. The musicians, as you say, had no idea what was required of them until they turned up on the day.
0: If you're looking for someone to blame.
2: Well, yeah, it was so I ended up doing the weirdest things that I kind of had nothing to do with, except that I was in them, you know. And that was one of them, you know. There was a bedroom scene in that which horrified my children. And the other interesting story about that clip too is that there was meant to be a sort of female interest in the clip, and it was a young actress who'd been booked, and she had only done one movie at that time, She didn't actually make it that day, but her name was Nicole Kidman.
1: Oh. Wow. The sliding doors of life.
0: What's she doing now?
1: Yeah, I bet she's kicking herself.
0: Ivor, it's always great to talk to you. Stay listening to us for your chance to win VIP tickets to see this show. Ivor Davies, thank you for joining us.
2: That's a pleasure.
0: It's Jonesy and Amanda driving you home.
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30: It's showtime.
0: State of Origin last night, even if you're not a fan of the game, there was something for everyone. There was the anthem from Old Mate.
1: Wow, country singer who really countryfied.
0: Well, he got a bit of controversy. Although I dare say, anyone singing the anthem is going to get controversy.
1: He did a full Knowlesy.
0: Now, Knowlesy, I've seen him do the anthem. Knowlesy kills. Anyway.
1: An adenoid central kind experience.
0: Can't just pull off the anthem, can we? That's sort of a bit disrespectful. Because the game kicks off at 8 o'clock, but the coverage starts at 7. There's a lot of preamble. I like the preamble this year. They had, it was the view from the player's perspective of what it's like to get the call up to play State of Origin, narrated by none other than the great alumni of State of Origin, Phil Gould.
31: The ringing of a telephone.
2: You never know what the call's going to hold.
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3: A sound that changes these players' lives forever.
6: Got a call from Mr. Fryer. He's bringing round about...
1: If only it had been that. It was very turgid.
0: I might have put that in. I was a bit worried, though, because there was a couple of times where Gus, he seemed to get stuck.
3: The players, I keep repeating the same words over again. 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
0: Give him a kick.
3: Then I'd leave him with four words. No fear, no hesitation. No fear, no hesitation.
1: Stuck again?
3: Just do it.
0: And then, at the end of all of that, a game.
7: Hi, Tedesco coming through. Here's pressure.
0: I couldn't believe it.
1: I couldn't believe it because I went to bed at half time. We'll talk further about that a bit later in the show.
0: Also, who's in bed with Jonesy and Amanda? Your chance to win a Sealy mattress upwards of $2,000. 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It's Jonesy and Amanda driving you home. 8:40.

0: Well, hello there, it's Jonesy Demander driving you home Thursday, May 28. 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
0: Who's in bed with Jonesy and Amanda? 135522 is our number.
2: I tell you who's in bed with us is our sound effects man.
0: Yeah. Good on you, Foxy. You're doing the Lord's work.
2: We love you, Foxy.
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2: Here's how it works. We are in bed with a famous Australian. And, through a series of clues, you have to work out who it is. If you're the first caller, you only get one clue. Each, if you don't know, off you go. The next caller gets another clue. So eventually builds into a brilliant picture of who's hanging out with us in the sheets.
0: I think brilliant's probably overselling it. Sarah has joined us.
2: Hi, Sarah.
3: Hi, guys.
2: Let's have some generic bed noises, Ryan. Yeah. Is that changing the doona? Oh, all right.
0: Okay, I think we've established we're in bed.
2: Okay.
0: Sarah, clue number one. Oh, we'll have a look at this.
2: Oh, that's, what? What's that? What's going on?
0: She's riding a bike around the room. A little bit
2: she's
0: much.
2: Riding a bike,
0: she's
2: Sarah.
0: Riding a bike.
2: Who do you think it might be?
3: Oh, riding a bike, that doesn't give me much.
0: Oh, it gives it heaps. Australian riding a bike.
3: Oh, no, I'm out.
0: Sorry, say someone.
2: Sorry, Sarah.
0: Shari is with us.
2: Hi, Shari.
4: Hello.
2: Okay, so we know she's riding a bike around the bed like some kind of weirdo, but oh, wow, look at that.
0: She's very good at it.
2: Look at that.
0: Phew. That's
2: quite the nose she's
0: that's
2: got.
0: Big,
2: I wouldn't have picked it.
0: I don't use the doona.
2: Big nose.
0: She's got a big schnoz.
2: Ain't got it caught in the spokes.
0: Shari, do you have any idea? So she's riding a bike.
2: And she's got a big schnoz. And,
0: but you know, something that seems strange about that nose to me, Shari.
4: I have no idea.
0: Just say a name.
2: Shari probably feels it'd be rude to get someone after that clue.
0: Just say anyone, Shari.
4: I don't know. I'm
2: sorry, Shari. Hi, Lucy.
0: Lucy.
4: Yes.
2: Let's see where we are. She's riding a bike around the bed.
0: Look at her go.
2: She's got quite the big nose, but Jonesy doesn't.
0: No, it doesn't look legit.
2: Doesn't her nose may not be legit? And what's she got? She's got a bin full of CDs.
0: Oh, right. Yeah, look.
2: Oh,
0: yeah,
2: look whose CDs
0: I can understand
2: they are.
0: Why.
2: Yeah, okay.
0: Yeah.
2: Certain kind of musician CDs are in a bin.
0: Lucy?
4: Yes?
2: Who is it?
4: Hello?
2: Who? Don't make me say it all again.
4: Is it Nicole Kidman?
2: It's Nicole Kidman!
5: Hey, mate. Thank you so much.
0: Yes.
2: She's riding a bike for BMX Bandit, right. A big fake nose for Virginia Woolf, Oscar-winning nose, I think, and a bin full of country music CDs. Yeah. Let's just put it that way.
0: Keith. Well, we don't want to burn a bridge with Keith. No. Although we did kind of burn a bridge.
2: Shut up.
0: With him. Well, you did. Actually, you know what, Keith? Amanda burned a big bridge, not me.
2: Lucy, move on.
0: Can I ask you a personal question?
4: Yes.
0: What's your mattress like?
4: Terrible.
0: Good, because you have just won a mattress worth over $2,000.
4: Oh my gosh! Thank you so much.
0: Pretty cool.
4: I can't believe it. Great.
2: You know what I think is great is that the cost of living crisis, that's the sort of thing you don't spend money on.
0: That's the stuff you want.
2: That's the stuff you want that you don't spend money on. And that's, it'll change.
0: Lip service everyone gives you.
2: Having a great mattress will change your life.
0: A good night's sleep on us, Lucy. 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
2: Amanda.
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0: 846.

0: Lindsay Demander driving you home, State of Origin last night, mate against mate, state against state, et cetera, et cetera. And I enjoyed watching the game and the first half. I was like, okay, we're not going to win this. New South Wales aren't going to win this. And then I said to anyone who cared to listen, myself in the lounge room because no one else was around, I said, if they get a try in the next 5 minutes, they'll win the game. And notably, they did. And I thought, oh, okay, this might be a good thing. But that first half, I was just scrolling through my phone. Then I went and cleaned out the lint filter in the dryer. You know, I sort of was a bit distracted. I was thinking, they're not going to win this.
1: Yeah.
0: But then I came back.
1: Yeah. And then the team came back.
0: And the team came back. And whoa.
1: Big finish.
2: Here's pressure.
0: That last 10 minutes was extraordinary.
1: Was it? Was it?
0: You didn't see it?
1: I was watching, having a glass of wine, eating pizza with my husband, had a friend over, we were all watching. Half time I said, we're cooked. New South Wales is cooked, I'm
0: so
1: out.
0: So you've gone to bed.
1: And I said, I can't be bothered, I'm tired, I know how this is going to go. And I said as a joke, oh, we'll probably end up winning 22-20 as a joke.
0: That was the score.
1: I woke up this morning and I looked at it and I thought, is my phone playing a trick on me?
0: You're a soothsayer.
1: I'm a soothsayer, but I missed the whole thing.
0: Mm.
1: I feel like I've missed something amazing.
0: Yeah.
1: Yeah, all the drama, all that my sons were texting, oh, incredible, incredible. Yeah. I didn't see any of it.
0: And it's one of those things, isn't it? Because if you come to work and you're standing around the water cooler and everyone's going, what about that game? You know, in the last pretty much dying seconds of the game, they get it from the jaws of defeat.
1: And I said,
0: victory.
1: I know, I know.
0: And then they say, what about when old mate did this? And you go, oh.
1: Yeah, I know.
0: Yeah.
1: Boo.
0: I reckon,
1: not good timing. I picked the wrong time to leave Lucille.
0: You bailed out early.
1: I bailed out early.
0: You bailed out
1: and
0: early.
1: And it can happen. It can happen.
0: Yeah. I did that with Bruce Springsteen one time. He was performing in Australia and I thought he'd done about 5 billion encores. And I thought, you know what?
1: I want to get to my car and get home.
0: And because I was thinking he hadn't done Born to Run. And I thought, he's not going to do it. It's not happening.
1: Oh, as if he wouldn't
0: do it.
1: I
0: knew he wasn't going to do it in the encore. And so I walked out, and as I'm walking over to my car, Born to Run comes
1: on. Yeah, yeah.
0: I bailed out early.
1: Well, let's do it. Tribal Drum is beating for this. I bailed out early.
2: There's 5 seconds left as the clock stops.
0: Night.
1: I'm off to bed.
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0: Hello there, it's Jonesy Demander driving you home. State of Origin last night, no matter how your thoughts on the game, it was quite the finish. You wouldn't want to miss the end. Particularly when you're a big fan of that particular player and his shorts tend to come down a bit over that bootylicious booty.
1: I'm sorry, but I did miss it.
0: Yeah.
1: I got halfway through and I thought it was 20-6, not the time, that was the score.
0: Yeah.
1: And I thought, oh, it's just going to be blah and I just can't be bothered. And I went to bed thinking, and I said as a joke to my husband, I bet it's 22-20 or something, as a joke. Woke up this morning, looked at the score and couldn't believe that's actually what happened.
0: The tribal drummer's beating, I bailed out early.
2: There's 5 seconds left as the clock stops.
1: Good night, everyone.
0: Bruce Springsteen, he'd played pretty much every song known to man.
1: And you said, I'm off now.
0: Three encores, and I just thought, he's played everything. I think that's it. And as I'm walking to the car park, the muffled sound of ding, ding, ding, ding, and he's doing Born to Run.
1: Oops, missed it by that much.
0: Kate has joined us.
1: Hello, Kate. What did you bail out of?
3: I'm a very naughty auntie, and I bailed on my niece's first birthday.
1: Mm-hmm.
3: I went to the party. It's all random people for me. I tried to do all the small talk. There was no alcohol. If it's the first birthday, that party is not for the kid.
1: Yeah.
3: The kid is going to get all the parties in the future. This is an adult party celebrating adults, keeping a child alive for the first year and surviving that first year. So it was so boring that I bailed.
1: What were the implications of that, Kate?
3: Well, brother never really noticed, I'll be honest.
0: I think
3: he was too busy, and that's exactly why I thought, I can sneak out of this.
0: Yeah, so you got away with it.
3: And I went home and I had a wine, which is what they should have provided at the party.
1: No regrets,
0: Kate. More or less, you've just rung us to brag.
1: No, but you were brave to say this is not for me.
0: Did you do a pub? Did you do a smoke bomb or did you actually announce you were leaving?
3: Oh, no, I just disappeared.
0: Yeah, of course.
3: No, no, no.
0: You don't say,
3: just very sneaky.
1: Yeah.
3: Yes, it was. And I still feel guilty. Like, it isn't, you know, it was a bit rotten.
1: How old's your niece now?
3: Oh, she's 5 now, so
1: okay.
3: It was a few years ago.
0: I feel that you don't feel guilty, Kate.
1: You've made me want to have a glass of wine, Kate.
0: Thank you, Kate.
1: Thank you.
0: Dean has joined us.
1: Hello, Dean. I bailed out early. What was it?
4: Oh, mate, I was at the SCG to watch Australia play West Indies in 1996, and we're down to the last ball, and we needed four or six, and anyway, I started walking out, and next thing you know, Michael Bevan's hit a four to win the game, and the crowd just went wild, and I was just pulling my hair out. I tell you what,
0: I think that's why a lot of people sit and watch cricket, because you're thinking any minute
1: something amazing can happen.
0: It's gonna happen,
1: but often with people like Dean, it's not going to happen until your back is turned. Thank you.
0: Thanks,
1: Dean.
0: Jess has joined us.
1: Hi, Jess. What did you bail out of early?
5: I, terrible sister that I am, I was at my sister's birthday party and it was an open bar, so I was drinking lots and I was enjoying the evening, celebrating her birthday. We did the birthday cake. But at this point, I realised that I was actually quite drunk and I really needed to not be there anymore because I was just blabbering and dribbling and just drunkenly inappropriate. So I backdoored it and left. Woke up the next morning feeling very sorry for myself, only to see lots of missed calls, text messages and Facebook notifications that my sister's partner had actually proposed to her.
1: Oh,
5: and
1: yeah.
5: I had totally missed the proposal.
1: Oh,
0: where are you, Jess? Where
1: no.
0: are you?
1: Thank you for sharing. Thank you.
0: It's Jonesy Demander driving you home.
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0: Hello there, it's Jonesy DeMatta driving you home. State of Origin last night, doesn't matter how you feel about the game, it was a bit of a nail-biter at the end.
1: Hi, Tedesco coming through, here's pressure.
0: Like, I watched the whole thing just for that last minute and 30 seconds.
2: I watched a half and bailed out, not picturing that last minute and 30 seconds.
0: The Tribal Drummers beating, I bailed out early.
1: There's 5 seconds left as the clock stops.
2: I'm off to bed.
0: Kevin.
2: That's pretty much how it went.
0: Kevin has joined us. Hello, Kevin.
3: Hi, how are you going?
0: Good.
2: What did you bail out early from, Kevin?
3: I bailed out on my own box party.
2: How did that happen? What happened?
3: We were in the Cross, in a pub in the Cross, and I decided I was far too drunk, and they were talking about going to a strip club.
2: Mm.
3: And so I just got to the back of the pub and left and decided it was the best thing to go home. And then I was nearly home, and then I my wife got a call from the best man, phoning her up saying, "I've lost Kevin."
2: Oh.
3: And then so she started panicking, and then about 30 seconds later, I'd rung the doorbell and walked in the door and saying, "I've just found him."
2: What a relief. I didn't go to the strip club.
0: I missed out
2: on
0: the strippers.
2: I'm home early. What a, you know,
0: Kevin,
2: she would have loved you so much.
0: You are
2: so
0: husband
2: much.
0: Of the year.
2: Absolutely, Kevin.
0: Can I just say, you're giving us all a bad name.
2: Thank you, Kevin.
0: Kev. Maria has joined us.
2: Hi, Maria. What did you bail out of early?
4: I don't know if you remember many moons ago when Australia was qualifying for the World Cup.
0: Yes.
4: And they were, you know, performing as they were, and it was getting toward the end of the game. I'm like, nothing's going to happen. I'm going to bed. Just as I got to my bedroom, I heard screaming from my family. I ran out to see that Australia had kicked a goal. We were really delighted. I couldn't believe I missed it. I said, oh, well, it was a fluke. You know, they're not going to kick another goal. There's like 5 minutes left. Went back to bed. Didn't make it again. Heard screaming again. To have to run back to the living room to see I'd missed two very monumental goals for Australia.
2: I think you must have been the good luck charm to not be there.
0: Maybe that's a thing, Maria. They should adopt you as a mascot or something like that.
2: And you have to run away every time that we need
0: the
2: to
0: irony,
2: score.
0: You wouldn't be allowed at any of the games.
2: Yeah, it's true.
4: That's true. As long as they pay me, that's fine.
0: Okay,
2: fair enough. Good. Thank you, Maria.
0: Thank you. Owen has joined us.
2: Hi, Owen. What did you bail out of?
5: Okay. I'm probably going to help with this. 1988, I was 16 years old, and I was doing a debutante ball in the country.
0: Yep.
5: And we did, I had a few drinks, 16, calm the nerves, and we did two dances. And then I went home and got changed into an AC/DC t-shirt and a pair of jeans and went back to the party.
0: Mm.
5: And as I pulled in the driveway, everyone's out there doing the third dance, and my date was standing there by herself in a big white dress. And,
2: Oh, and why did you go back? If you're going to bail out, what did you think was going to happen?
5: No, I think I just had too many drinks to calm the nerves, and I thought it was all done with.
2: So you thought you were running away and it was all over?
5: No, I just went home to get ready for the party, and when I got back, she was standing under a spotlight in this big white dress. Everyone else was doing the third dance, and I was standing there in an AC/DC t-shirt and a pair of jeans.
0: Has time healed the wounds, Owen?
5: I haven't let that out of the closet for 30 years, mate.
2: Okay, I wonder how she tells the story.
0: I wonder how she's going.
5: Look, I know there's a woman somewhere on the planet that probably wants me dead.
0: We've got her on the line now.
2: Thank you, Owen.
0: Still swaying under the spotlight by herself. Owen.
2: What a heartbreaker.
0: Thank you for all your calls. Coming up,
2: we're going to be talking to an Australian, an ABC journalist who's living in London. I'm intrigued to know how hot it really is. My socials are just filled with English people falling over because of the heat wave.
0: Yeah.
2: As an Australian, I'm intrigued to know, do they have a right to be complaining?
0: Are you going
2: to
0: use one of your contacts?
2: One of my many, many contacts.
0: The pub test coming up as well. This is an interesting one that we all do in the bedroom, but do you do it?
2: What's that?
0: Well, I'm hooking you through.
2: Oh.
0: And Instagram is here if you'd like to play. It's Jonesy DeMatta driving you home.
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0: Hello there.
2: It's stinking hot in London, in many parts of England at the moment. Do you remember a couple of, it might have just been last year, this went viral. This is a guy who saw one of his neighbours up to his armpits in water.
0: Oh, he's in his wheelie
2: In his wheelie bin. Remember this?
30: Oh, you enjoying the weather there?
32: Yeah, I'm enjoying it. Am I not allowed?
30: Yeah, but you're in the bin.
32: If you want to fight about it, be a man, come out and fight about it.
30: What?
32: I'm trying to stop me. Stop me doing whatever I want in my own bin.
30: I'm not trying to have a fight, mate. I'm just saying you're in the bin.
32: Listen, knobhead. If I want to have a swim in my own bin on the hottest day that we've ever had in England, then I'm entitled to do so.
30: Mate, I'm just...
32: Who are you to stop me?
2: They're all losing their minds.
0: He's having a vape in the bin.
2: How hot is it? We thought we'd ask an Australian. ABC Journo Riley Stewart is joining us next.
0: Instagram is coming up as well. And the pub test. Closing the bedroom door when you're home alone.
2: Mm-hmm.
0: We'll talk about this as well. Don't fight me about it. It's Jonesy and Amanda driving you home.
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0: It's Jonesy and Amanda driving you home.
1: You may have seen it's been a scorcher in parts of the UK. May temperature records are being broken in lots of places around the country. People just aren't coping. Are they wusses? Is this fair enough by Australian standards? How hot is it? So we thought we'd talk to an Australian living in London, ABC journalist Riley Stewart. Hello.
0: Hello, Riley.
2: Good to be with you guys.
0: Are you dying?
2: I actually am. I'm in my apartment now, which is in the loft of a building. You know, they're using every last space in the city, including the roofs, to fit us in. And I have to say, I lived in Australia for very many years, and this is next level heat.
1: So what's the temperature like, the mid-30s?
2: Yeah, so, on Tuesday, the country set a new May record, and that was 35.1 degrees Celsius. Now, that doesn't sound like much. And, you know, when we're used to temperatures hitting that in Sydney all the time, particularly in the warmer months, but it takes on a different, a different complexion in the UK, and there's a bunch of different reasons for that. But I must say, and it pains me to say this a little bit because I've got dual citizenship, but one of the reasons it takes on a different complexion is that the Brits do love to moan about it.
1: What are the other reasons? Why does it feel hotter there at that temperature?
2: Well, part of it's the housing. That it was built for a different time. It was built to try and keep the heat in rather than keep it out. And this is another one as well. Now, I'm old enough to remember, when I was growing up in Australia, air conditioning was a real luxury, right? You know, it didn't seem like many people had it. And while not every house in Australia has air conditioning now, the latest stats say about 70% do. In the UK, that number is 5%.
1: Wow.
2: Only 5% of homes have it. So, people, it's not an option for most people.
0: Right. Look at your Mark Taylor over there selling Fujitsu. Actually, now it's General. They've changed it to the General.
2: Well, that's the thing. I mean, we're all used to seeing ads like that, during the cricket or whatever. If you're in Australia, it's common. You just don't see that here. And actually, part of it is political as well. When you build a new house in the UK, it's not as easy as just ticking a box and saying, oh, look, I can afford to put air conditioning in, I will. And there's all sorts of sort of green regulations which mean that air conditioning really has to be a last resort for builders.
0: Right.
1: Well, poor old...
0: Just crack a window.
1: Crack a window, but you're not going to get the afternoon sea breeze. It's a different geography, all of that. So you're saying we should be sympathetic to the English people who were saying it's incredibly hot and we're not coping.
2: Spare a thought for me,
0: Okay.
1: I'm okay,
2: half
1: Riley.
2: Australian, half British.
1: Let's have a telethon for Riley.
0: Why don't we just welcome you back like an ISIS bride, Riley? We'll put you up at Albo's place. Mate, well, thank you for keeping us up to code on that.
1: That's right. Get some new deodorant and deal, okay?
0: Good luck.
2: Thanks, guys.
1: Thanks, Riley.
0: It's Jonesy and Amanda driving you home.
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0: Hello there, it's Jonesy Demander driving you home. We're going to get down to the Jonesy Demander arms for the pub test. Today...
1: Pub test.
2: Does not pass the pub test.
1: Pub test.
2: Does it pass the pub test?
1: Pub test.
3: Yeah, the pub test.
4: Doesn't pass the sniff test.
5: Although, stop it. It's not helpful.
0: Hitchhiking, does it pass the pub test?
6: No, not doing hitchhiking.
0: We're not doing that.
6: And don't hitchhike. Seriously, don't hitchhike.
0: Don't do it.
6: But what about this? A man online has uploaded a video asking this very important question.
7: When you're home alone, do you shut the door to your bedroom or do you just leave it open? Because no one's going to come in, and it's kind of weird if you don't shut it, but then it's kind of weird if you do. Because it's like, what are you trying to hide and who are you hiding it from?
6: Who doesn't? Okay, stop. Who doesn't shut that door? I shut the bedroom door. Mm-hmm. That signifies that's a private space. If I'm home on my own, I couldn't sleep with the bedroom door open.
0: Yep.
6: Oh, that's like just being a freak.
0: Yeah. Even if I was in prison, I would insist on the door being shut.
6: Okay. You're free to go. No.
0: No.
6: No.
0: Shut the door, warden. Shut the door. I don't want to get out.
6: Stay in while you're at it.
0: Until the morning. No. And we've got these flimsy doors in our bedroom. We've got these two, like, French doors. They're only held by magnets. Like, you know those magnetized doors?
6: No.
0: Yeah, you do. I know you're a woman. You don't know this. There's a door. You go to Bunnings, you can get like it's on a cupboard, if you've got a soft close cupboard, and there's a magnet and it holds the door shut.
6: But still.
0: So there's no latch mechanism.
6: Even if it was a curtain, you need something that designated. That this is a private sleeping space. Keep out.
0: Jeremiah Wright lives in a share house. You would have to shut your door.
8: I shut and lock my door.
6: Are you joking?
8: No,
6: your bedroom door.
8: Yeah, lock it, yeah.
6: What do you think's going to happen?
8: I don't know. It just makes me feel snug.
0: So you
6: what
0: lock it?
6: What if there's a fire?
8: Well, now you're giving me anxiety.
6: Don't lock it.
0: Kids these days, they get anxiety about everything.
6: Don't lock it.
0: Hang on. What sort of lock is it? Is it a privacy lock or is it like a full-on...
8: Well, it's not like a big bolt. It's just like one of those...
6: Get smart. Click, click, click.
0: Because you've got to be careful with that. If you've just got a privacy lock, you can just get that with a butter knife. You can open that quite easily.
6: You, Brendan?
0: Yeah.
6: Ryan's locked it. You sound like a freak.
0: Everyone knows.
6: Closing the bedroom.
0: Sorry, warden, don't let me out.
6: No curtain. Full door. Closing the bedroom door when you're home alone. Does that pass the pub test?
0: It's Jonesy Demander driving you home.
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0: 10 questions, 60 seconds on the clock. That's pretty smooth. You could pass if you don't know an answer. We'll come back to that question if time permits. You get all the questions right, $1,000.
4: And if you think, you know what, I can walk away with that, great. But if you want to try for $2,000, you can do that by answering a bonus question, but it's double or nothing.
0: Gary, it won't be no Gary, it'll be yes Gary.
4: Hi, Gary.
5: That's what I want to hear.
0: West.
5: Amanda, how are you?
0: Good, thanks, mate.
4: This hasn't gone off for ages, Gary. Do you feel in your bones it could be you today?
5: I believe it belongs to a Victorian. It's got to come my way.
4: All right.
0: I see what you're doing here. You're going with like a state thing. You know, statistically, more Victorians have won this than any other state.
4: I don't think I've read that statistic, Brendan.
0: It's happening.
4: You're rubbing your face. I know what that means.
0: Not one Queenslander has ever won this.
4: Really?
0: Seriously.
4: Well, Gary, let's see what we can do for you. We've got 10 questions, 60 seconds. As we say, pass is your friend. If you're not sure, say pass. You might buy yourself some time, okay?
5: Fantastic.
4: Gary, good luck. Here we go. Question one. Who won the State of Origin last night?
5: New South Wales.
4: Question two. Finish this. Money makes the world go...
5: round.
4: Question three. How many arms do most starfish have?
5: Eight.
0: Oh.
4: Polyps, they've got five.
0: Oh, that's an octopus.
4: Five. They're creepy enough Gary. Looking without having eight. Ugh. Oh, Gary.
5: Oh, well.
4: Thank you for trying.
0: Well, you know, your fellow...
5: No, thank you.
0: Your fellow thank Victorians you. Are going to go, good on you, Gary.
4: Oh, good on you.
5: Oh, no, Gary. No, Gary, no.
0: Yeah. Gary, no.
4: Thank you,
0: oh,
4: Gary.
0: Mate, thank you. You started off with such confidence. Well, and if you'd like to register, jonesydemanda.com.au. Can I ask you, Gary, before you go, do you sleep with your door open?
4: Your bedroom door.
5: Oh, you know what? Closed.
4: Yeah.
0: Close. You're a close guy.
4: I'll be intrigued to hear the results because I think
0: that's not because your fellow Victorians are going to come around and, you know.
4: And what, Brendan? Finish your sentence. Smile at Gary. No one wants that in your bedroom.
0: If you've just joined us, I know this sounds weird, but the pub test today.
4: Closing the bedroom door when you're home alone, does it pass the pub test?
0: We'll have that for you next. With Jam Nation.
6: We love

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0: Hello there, it's Jonesy the Matter driving you home. It's Thursday, Friday Junior. It's time to get down to the Jonesy the Matter Arms for the pub test.
1: The pub test.
2: Pub test.
1: Does not pass the pub test. Pub test.
2: Pub test.
1: Does it pass the pub test?
3: Pub test.
2: Yeah, the pub test.
1: Doesn't pass the sniff test.
4: Stop it. It's not helpful.
5: We saw a video online of a man asking this incredibly important question.
6: When you're home alone, do you shut the door to your bedroom or do you just leave it open? Because no one's going to come in, and it's kind of weird if you don't shut it, but then it's kind of weird if you do, because it's like, what are you trying to hide and who are you hiding it from?
5: I would feel hugely insecure if the door was open. I just feel too vulnerable.
0: A few comments here. For me, shutting the door is just a natural habit from being a teen and having nosy siblings.
5: What about this one? Never. But the wardrobe door can't be open even for a fraction because monsters.
0: Yeah, the cracky monster. What about this one from Tesha? Mine's always open. Jemai Rai, you live in a share house, you said before.
7: I close and lock my door.
0: Yep. Yeah. We've established everyone was a bit panicky about his well-being.
5: Because what if there's a fire?
0: Yep. But it's a privacy lock.
7: Yeah, it's a privacy lock.
0: So any decent bread and butter knife or a long fingernail, for that matter, can open your door.
7: Great. Now I feel fantastic about it.
5: All you need is someone with a great set of cutlery to come by your
0: That's
5: house.
0: All you have.
5: Well, let's put it to you guys. Closing the bedroom door, when you're home alone, does this pass the pub test?
8: Cannot close the bedroom door. What happens if someone breaks in, you open your bedroom door, you don't know who's going to be standing there.
9: The door has to stay open. I have a cat who turns into the parkour king at 2 a.m. If that door was shut, he would beat it down.
10: Leave it open all the time. If you hear something, you know you can get out, or when you close it, that's it. You're stuck in that room and so good.
11: Definitely not closed. I like it open, even whether people are home or not. I just have to have it open, otherwise I just feel claustrophobic.
12: I have a cat who will scratch all night long if it's closed. Whether she wants to go in or out, it still needs to be open.
13: I don't have a bedroom door because I took it off because it was in an awful place. So I'm not a freak, I just don't have a door.
14: No, my question is, why would you close the bedroom door? Unless you've got a dog or a cat. And if you're like me, I've got to pee 3 times a night. The door's shut, mate, I'm busting anyway. I've got to open the door before I get to the toilet.
5: That's true. You do have to factor in a bit of door opening
0: factor that.
5: Time.
0: I'll say this, I would be in prison and I would say, keep the door shut, okay, warden? If you can leave it open for me in the morning.
5: Makes me feel vulnerable. No, I don't want to be released, but I want you to lock the door.
0: Do you think like a prisoner, if they're in jail and it's pouring down rain, it's dreadful weather, do they ever say, geez, I'm glad I'm not out in
5: so
0: that.
5: So cozy
0: I'm
5: in
0: glad
5: here.
0: I'm not out in that.
15: Righto, you two. That's
5: well,
15: enough.
5: Enough of our ridiculous musings. Yes. We'll be back tomorrow.
0: Hey, big show tomorrow. You know who's going to be joining
5: it's
0: us?
5: It's Pete Murray. Don't point at me. I know it's Pete Murray.
0: Friday Feels Sessions, the FFS. He's going to bring his guitar and he's going to play a song.
5: Please join us.
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21: Well, a bit of a cold start to the day right across the tropical north and particularly further west this morning as well. Lots of sunshine today, though. We've got those winds starting to build just a little in the middle of the day. The east to southeast leads to about 20 k's an hour, top of 27 degrees for today. 27 for tomorrow as well. More sunshine. The winds will start to drop off a little for our Saturday, I believe. Overnight, we're expecting 17. And currently, along the coastal strip, it is down around 17 degrees.
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What a song, hey. Ian Moss and Tucker's Daughter here at 4CA. Murray and the Brekkie Show, good morning. It's great to have you along for the Friday edition. Great to catch up with John McKenzie. He joined me back to the good old days, it felt like, talking to Dennis Keefe yesterday in the Breakfast Show. And, of course, our celebrations for our 90 years, we're going to wrap them up today. Well, this morning, if you missed my chat with Brent James, one of our previous announcers here at 4CA, we've got a replay of that one coming up a little bit later on this morning in the Breakfast Show. We'll do it around about a quarter to six. Well, breakfast in America, I certainly wouldn't trade it for breakfast here in Canada.

0: Bethany had a bit of a break for about a week or two, but she's certainly back on board in the 4CA newsroom. She joins us at 6am this morning with the very latest in 4CA local, national news, sport and weather. But coming up in just a sec, let's check out the latest weather details I've got for today.
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0: The beautiful conditions continue over the next few days. Lots of sunshine today, lots of sunshine tomorrow, right through until Sunday as well, at least at this time. We do have those winds, the east to southeasterlies, just building a little today, up to about 20 k's per hour in the middle of the day. Tops around about 27 degrees. Couple of cooler mornings. Overnight we're expecting around about 17 this morning. A little cooler, down to 16 for tomorrow morning. But currently, along the coastal strip, it is down around 17 degrees.
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0: 1993, it was REM here at 4CA and Everybody Hurts. Well, it's Murray. Good to have you along for the Brekkie Show. Well, yesterday we officially finished off the on-air element of our celebration of 90 years here at 4CA. Had a great chat with John McKenzie. We had a lot to talk about, actually. But I also spoke to Brent James, one of our announcers here at the radio station, way back in the early 1980s. If you missed that chat yesterday, we got a replay on your radio shortly after a song from a band called City Boy. Stay with us.
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0: 4CA is celebrating 90 years as part of the Cairns community. As Cairns grew from a tropical outpost to a modern, bustling city, we were there sharing the journey with you.
1: We are celebrating Cairns turning 150 years of age this year. And of course, 4CA broadcasting to the region since the 16th of May 1936. We turn 90 years of age this year as well. And we've been focusing on some of the events, some of the incidents, the major things that put Cairns on the map in so many ways. But I'm keen to talk to some of the staff. Jim Mortimer, I spoke to him a little while ago. He was a producer here at 4CA during the late 1980s into the 1990s. But let's go back to the 1980s. And Brent James, he was an announcer here at 4CA. Let's have a chat to Brent and find out about some of the good days. Good morning, Brent. Nice to talk to you. How are you today?
2: G'day, Murray. I'm well, thank you. Very well, thank you.
1: Tell me a little bit more about your background. When did you first come to 4CA? Was it about 1981, you said?
2: Yeah, 81. I came from 4CD, as it was called then, in Gladstone. Went up to the 4CA, initially on mid-dawns, back when we had live mid-dawn announcers all over the place. Then soon after to Tonight, which is primarily where I stayed for the 2-3 years I was there. I left around about April 83, so 81, 82, 83 I was there.
1: And doing mid-dawns, I remember doing mid-dawns back in the early days, the old cart machines, the record players. It was very much a manual type of job back then too, Brent.
2: Oh, look, it was, and we're playing records. And just one quick story, 4CA, of course, was up high up in Virginia House and Abbott Street. You went up the elevators and there was like a lobby and then there was a locked door to get into the hallway to get to the studios, 4CA. And there was one mid-dawn, I thought, oh, well, I'll go out and have a look and see what's happening in Abbott Street. Jealous guy, Roxy Music was on, 6 minutes, very good. So yeah. Walked outside. The doors locked behind me and I could not get back in the station. Then I'm standing, I can hear the monitor or the speaker in the hallway going click, yeah. Click, click. So I raced out downstairs, elevator into Abbott Street, looking at I've got no money on me, how am I going to make a phone call? So I'm running up and down Abbott Street, and then finally the cleaners downstairs arrived who also service the other levels. I said, please let me back in. So, yeah, so I got back in some 15, 20 minutes. 20 minutes later.
1: Well, I mean, back in the good old days when we had the records, you know, I often tell my son this story, is it's always when you put on a long song like, you know, American Pie by Don McLean, and you go to the toilet, and just as you are kind of, let's just say, relaxing, enjoying a bit of off time, it's always when the record would start skipping and you'd have to do bunny hops back to the studio.
2: Yeah, yes, indeed.

0: Tell me about some of the staff that were on board when you first started back in 1981.
1: Well, Ray Furlong was the manager. Ray had been around Portsea and Cairns for some time. So far as on air goes, I mean, Wayne Stamm, or Stamm as he was called, was breakfast. And he was a guy that reminded me distinctly of, if you know the WKRP in Cincinnati TV series,
0: sure.
1: He was Johnny Fever, right down sure. to the look, to the feet up on the desk, the dirty big coffee mug. That was Wayne. Then there was Bob Burgess did mornings. Now, Bob, a bit of a local icon, and I, from memory, he went into politics, maybe local politics in Cairns after that.
0: Yeah.
1: We had Wayne Wallace, or Wumbles was doing news. A young fellow who was there for a while called Nick Raven was on drive. Then I think I was on nights, and we had a fellow called Russell Clark, another local, who did mid-dawn, who had played a nasty trick on. I told him the place was incredibly haunted.
0: Yeah.
1: By a lady who lived in a house that used to be on the land before the Virginia house was built. And I fed him all this stuff. It's probably his second or third shift. And so I left the building, went away for a while, came back about an hour and a half later, sneaked back in the building, then quietly knew where the control panel was to control all the lights in that top floor of Virginia house. And I flicked them on, off, slowly, and then started doing a cascade of different lights around the whole top floor of the building. He actually bolted, started running out of the building, and I had to go get him. And
0: he left his post. Oh no!
1: Yeah.
0: And there's always been a range of pranks that announcers have done to each other over the years. Obviously, it has changed a bit because we don't have live announcers 24 hours a day. But they were the good old days. I'm surprised that some of us boys still and girls actually survived that process. You know, Brent.
1: Well, I mean, you know, there was around about 30 odd staff or more staff at Portsea in the house, and then there was a bus, like an outside broadcast bus van. There was a station car, which one of the technicians rolled, was a Ford Cortina. Then there's also, we had, in conjunction with one of the local helicopter services, we had reports in the helicopters where we would fly up and do reports from, you know, flying over Green Island and you know, places like that to do reports. So it was pretty, it was pretty full on back in those days. Yeah.
0: And actually, I think I remember seeing a photograph of that Cortina. Was it yellow? Was it a yellow Cortina?
1: Yeah, it was orange. It was an orangey yellow.
0: That's right. Yep. I do remember that. That's amazing. And it got rolled in the end. And tell me.
1: Then it got repaired and put back into use, but no one wanted to use it.
0: Is that right? They always had a decent engine in them. I remember those Cortinas. But look, you know, being part of the local community, you know, Fun in the Sun, the big festival that we used to have here in Cairns.
1: Yeah.
0: I'm sure you're part of that. But also discos on the weekends. I believe the radio station was very involved with those too.
1: Well, we had the 4CA Music Machine, which was a complete disco setup, which benefited the social club, the staff of 4CA. And basically it was hired out to do things. And, you know, I remember one I did was not quite Innisfail. It was partway down, not far from Cairns. And it was for an Italian wedding. And it was in a hall. And it was massive, and I mean a lot of people.
0: Sure,
1: there. And then, you know, I'm thinking, do I place it up in your face or do I not place it up in your face? Which was big at that time, but I got to say, they loved it. They loved it.
0: Did
1: all
0: they
1: sang
0: really?
1: Along when they got into it. But we used to do, you know, discos and things for parties at Port Douglas.
0: Yeah.
1: All around, you know, far north Queensland. We'd go all over the place and do them in those days. It was great fun.
0: Amazing memories, and I know for a lot of listeners, they would remember you, some of the names that you mentioned and some of the things that we've been involved in over the years. For our 90th birthday celebrations, Brent James, he was an announcer here at 4CA back in the early 1980s. It's been great to talk to you, and thank you so much for the memories this morning, Brent.
1: My pleasure, Murray. My pleasure.
2: From White Rock to Westcourt, this

0: What a song, hey? Those two princes. Wonder if you can kiss them both. It is the Spin Doctors here at 4CA. Well, good morning. It's Murray. Nice to have you along for the breaky show. We do it thanks to our good friends at Botanical Lifestyle Resort. Well, the very latest in 4CA local and national news is on the way very, very shortly. Bethany's in the 4CA newsroom. She is ready to go. And being a Friday, we've got a bit going on this morning. After news at 7, we catch up with the member for Mulgrave, Terry James, joins us. Right now, though, let's head to the very latest in 4CA local national news, sport and weather. It's coming up next at 6.
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15: Good morning, I'm Bethany Ross with your local news. Well, the State Flying Squad has now completed more than 150 deployments across Queensland, charging over 2,500 offenders. The Christopher Lee government says the specialist unit, backed by $32.4 million in funding, is helping restore community safety, including here in Cairns in the far north. Well, we've had 81 people charged with 198 offences in just 10 days.
16: Christopher Lee government State Flying Squad has now been deployed to the Far North District 27 times, which is the latest operation in Cairns, marking more than 150 deployments statewide.
15: That's MP Bree James speaking there. According to the state government, we have recorded a 7.2% drop in victims of crime last year. However, four boys have also been charged after a two-day stolen car rampage across Cairns that has pushed our community frustration to breaking point. Police say that three vehicles were allegedly stolen from early Elvil, Parramatta Park and Edmonton before being driven dangerously through multiple suburbs. Officers did use a tyre deflation device in the CBD to stop one of the cars and have arrested the teenagers. Residents are now, however, calling for a courthouse protest today, while police are warning against vigilante action. In other news, a long-running community push to save a landmark Cairns rain tree has collapsed, with activists withdrawing their court action over fears of massive financial penalties. Organiser Shelley Wallace said that she couldn't risk covering potential damages. The Cairns Regional Council approvals now stand, and the 19-metre tree is expected to be removed within days.
3: I had to pull out yesterday of being the applicant because they potentially threaten me with ongoing court costs.
4: Once a decision has been made under the Planning Act, there's nothing council can do to save the tree or to revoke a planning application.
15: That's Shelley Wallace and Mayor Amy Eden speaking to Seven there. Residents say the fight has strengthened community bonds despite the loss. And finally, the North Queensland Cowboys have signed a landmark agreement with Far North Queensland Rugby League, investing more than $100,000 into grassroots footy over the next three seasons. The deal will give the Cowboys naming rights to all FNQ female pathway comps and strengthens the pipeline from Junior League to the NRL and NRLW. CEO Michael Luck says that FNQ has produced almost 10% of all Cowboys players.
1: National news now.
17: Morning, I'm Phoebe Humphrey. The US and Iran have reportedly agreed on a 60-day memorandum of understanding that would extend the ceasefire as the final points of a peace deal are nutted out. US Treasury Secretary Scott Bessent says if the president agrees, it's not an attempt to end the war through compromise.
18: He's not going to take a bad deal, he's going to make a great deal.
17: An Aussie diver will join the squad helping to rescue a group of people stuck in a cave in Laos. Josh Richards getting the call up from Adelaide, telling Seven the conditions are incredibly tough.
19: It's basically diving in coffee.
17: Five people were found alive after more than a week trapped. Two remain missing. More ISIS brides could face arrest as federal police investigate eight counter-terrorism offences. A 34-year-old woman faced court in Melbourne yesterday, facing terror charges. She returned from Syria last September. And almost half of Aussies have changed the way they get around as a result of rising fuel prices. A Monash study found 45% have cut back driving or switched to public transport, walking or cycling.
1: A brand new Ken Frost estate is coming very soon to the south side. 4CA, your sport now.
17: In sport, Hawthorn has jumped to third on the AFL ladder, thumping St Kilda by 52 points. Jack Gunston finished with five majors and now leads the Coleman medal tally, but he's told Seven he can't take all the credit.
20: I said at halftime we're only as good as our midfield and our backs, and they move the ball well and makes that job, that role, a lot easier.
17: And New South Wales has created a slice of women's origin history in its 12-4 win over Queensland in Game 3 on the Gold Coast. The Blues retaining the shield and securing a maiden series whitewash. That's the latest news and sport.
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0: Lots of sunshine again today. We've got those light winds becoming east to southeasterlies to about 20 k's per hour in the middle of the day today. Tops around about 27 degrees for today and tomorrow. More sunshine but nice light winds for our Saturday. Looking pretty good actually right across the weekend. Shame it's not a long weekend, hey? Out across the waters today, we've got the south to southeasterlies at about 10 knots but increasing to about 15 knots early this morning, then east to southeasterlies to about 10 knots later this afternoon. We've got the seas below a metre. We've got the swell east to southeasterly below a metre. Mostly sunny conditions, more sunshine for tomorrow. Looking pretty darn good out across the waters for tomorrow as well. Latest observations, nice and clear for showers right across the region. Been a cool start to the day, about 16.5 degrees at the racecourse this morning. At the airport, we're just over 17. We've got about 97% relative humidity and the winds remain absolutely calm.
1: 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From yawn to dawn, we're brewing up the perfect morning blend. It's breakfast with Murray Jones. Better music and more of it. 4CA.

0: 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It's 8464CA. Welcome on to the Brekkie Show with Murray. There's David Bowie. Let's dance at 14 past six. Good to have you along. Tell you what, I thought it was cold outside, but somebody was in my studio yesterday and they left the air conditioner on absolute minimums overnight. So I tell you what, it's bloody freezing in here this morning. Well, come up in just a sec though. I'll try and warm up. We warm up to the occasion. We look back in history. It is our time tunnel for today.
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0: Today is the 29th of May. Can't believe May is nearly done and dusted, but if it is your birthday today, maybe a special anniversary for you, have yourself a wonderful day. Let's kick it off back in 1903 this morning. And Bob Hope was born. We lost him back in 2003. 1917, the 35th President of the United States, John F. Kennedy, was born. And, of course, quite the history, particularly as the captain of a PT-109 boat.
12: Well, the boat was split in two. We hit almost head-on, and they were going about 40 knots, and we were going at about 12 at that time. And the crew was divided. Some went on one side of the destroyer, and some went on the other. Two were lost, and some of them were taken under the destroyer and came up at 100 or 150 or 200 yards away.
0: Certainly quite the hero, and got a lot of praise from his crew as well. 35th President of the United States, John F. Kennedy, born on this day back in 1917, and as we well remember, he died back in 1963. In 1935, it saw the first flight of the Messerschmitt Bf 109 fighter aeroplane. In 1953, Edmund Hillary and Sherpa Tenzing Norgay became the first people to reach the summit of Mount Everest on Tenzing's adopted 39th birthday, and they certainly worked very well together as a unit.
13: Tenzing and I have been climbing together a good deal, and I think we've become a fairly happy pair. And this was just one example of how a pair act together are a unit, and how one is always protecting the other. I was leading down the ice fall, and when I was crossing a crevasse, a large lump of ice gave way in which I was standing, and I set off down the down a crevasse. Well, Tenzing, who was following, had the rope tight in a very short time and pulled me up, so I didn't go very far.
0: Incredible stuff. They reached the top of the world on this day back in 1935. Melissa Etheridge, she's turning 65 years of age today.
14: I really had a problem with, you know, really beautiful women, you know. It was just, and in the 90s, there were a lot of beautiful women. And now, as I look back on them, those that I had relations with, what I sort of put up with, because sometimes beautiful women can be a little crazy.
0: Maybe just a little highly strung, hey? There she is, Melissa Etheridge, turning 65 today. We'll hear from her in just a sec. Noel Gallagher from the band, the English band Oasis, turning 59 years of age today. And back in 1990, the Russian parliament elected Boris Yeltsin as the president of the Russian Soviet Federative Socialist Republic. What a title, hey? Well, there it is. That is our time tunnel for today. And a girlfriend, a new girlfriend that looks just a little bit like her home. It's similar features as we wrap up our time tunnel right here at 4CA.

0: There is our time tunnel. Wrapping it up this morning, Melissa Etheridge in a song about a girl with similar features, hey? It's a bit of a worry. It's Murray here for The Breaky Show. We do it thanks to our good friends at Botanical Lifestyle Resort. News coming up fairly shortly at 6.30. We've got a busy morning in the next hour or so. Stay tuned. Nikki joins me. We've got a bit of a date. We'll find out what's happening right across the weekend. And we have just after news at 7, the member for Mulgrave, Terry James, joins me as well. Well, here's a great opportunity for you. Thanks to the Christian O'Connell Show, we want to save our pub. We know that local pubs are an important part of our communities. They're icons. They're institutions. We've got some great ones right across far north Queensland. Every suburb has a favourite. So let's protect the good way of life and fight for your local. And some of those more remote, some of those rural pubs are certainly doing it pretty tough by the sound of things. 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And I tell you what, five local pubs will get exactly $5,000 each. Now, entries close pretty soon. It's actually on the 4th of June. We do it thanks to Forex. 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
2: 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Last year's winner for Best Natural Attraction was the Great Barrier Reef here in Cairns. Meanwhile, Smithfield Library has officially reopened after a major renovation. The upgrade is delivering on new tech spaces.
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2: Good morning, I'm Bethany Ross with your local news. Queensland State Flying Squad has charged 2,560 offenders, including nearly 1,400 young people, as part of the deployments it's done statewide. 81 people have been charged here in the Far North with 198 offences in just 10 days.
13: We know that the Far North was the epicentre of Labor's youth crime crisis, which is why we are delivering more police than we have ever had on the ground before on the front line in Far North Queensland.
2: That's MP Bree James speaking there. Meanwhile, Cairns is also set to benefit from a major boost to its front line, with some of Queensland's 109 US constables heading to the Far North. The Crisafulli government says more than 1,800 new officers have now been sworn in since the 2024 election, taking police numbers past 13,000 for the first time. Recruits aged 19 to 49 are joining stations across the state, including here in Cairns. Meanwhile, officers are aiming for a road toll of zero today, marking 20 years of fatality-free Friday. 132 people have died on Queensland roads this year, including 10 in the Far North region. Acting Inspector Ty Nolan says the message should go well beyond just one day.
14: Ultimately, fatality-free Friday is where we don't lose any lives on our road. Obviously, there are incidences where accidents do occur. However, again, with that messaging or that focus where people are paying that attention on the road, which shouldn't be isolated to a single day, it should be at all times, but there's a strong call to all our road users on that particular day.
2: And finally, Cairns Regional Council has unveiled a new policy aimed at fast-tracking development and boosting local jobs. The Development and Investment Incentive Policy will introduce some targeted infrastructure charge waivers for projects in our CBD, as well as Gordon Vale and Babinda. Mayor Amy Eden says developers must start construction within 2 years and use at least 80% of local workers to ensure the incentives deliver real economic outcomes for Cairns.
1: National News now.
2: Morning, I'm Phoebe Humphrey. The US and Iran have reached a tentative agreement to extend the current ceasefire. The 60-day memorandum of understanding now just needs the approval of President Donald Trump. It would extend the ceasefire by 60 days. New models contradict Treasury's claims that Labor's housing tax reforms will only push rents up by around $2 a week. The Master Builders Association, Real Estate Institute and Property Council have crunched their own numbers and claim the reforms could see renters paying up to $477 a year more. Australia's heard the last of The Voice, with John Farnham confirming he'll not perform in public again. The 76-year-old's told News Corp it's no longer possible to sing on stage as a result of surgeries he's had during his treatment for cancer. A giant tribute will be held for the Aussie star in Melbourne in September, and a New South Wales woman who changed a single digit in her Powerball numbers will now walk away with $60 million. In addition to winning Division 1, the combo also saw her score Division 2 19 times.
1: A brand new Ken Frost estate is coming very soon to the Southside. 4CA, your sport now.
2: In sports, St Kilda has paid the price for a goalless opening half, going down to the Hawks by 52 points overnight, and a historic Origin whitewash on the Gold Coast, with the Blues downing the Maroons to sweep the series 3-0. The scores were level at halftime before New South Wales ran away to win 12-4. Skipper Isabel Kelly says it was a special series for her.
15: Every single time we come together, it's got this feeling about it that you just support each other no matter what, and that showed in our six-week block.
2: That's the latest news and sport.
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0: Lots of sunshine today and right across the next few days. Looking beautiful tomorrow, actually. Sunny, nice light winds. Maybe a little windy today. We've got those southeasterly winds, east to southeasterlies, to about 20 k's per hour in the middle of the day. Maybe starting to rebuild again on Sunday from the east, but looking pretty damn good for tomorrow, though. We're around about 27 degrees our top right across the next few days. Maybe a little warmer on Sunday. Currently, nice and clear for showers right across the region. Still about 16.5 degrees at the racecourse this morning. A little warmer, around about 18.5 degrees, actually nearly 19 degrees at the airport. We've got about 89% relative humidity and a southerly through at about 13 k's an hour.
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0: 100% Cairns and the Tropical North. Good morning, it's 846 4CA. Welcome to The Breakfast Show with Murray. We do it thanks to our good friends at Botanica Lifestyle Resort. Well, I always thought a pedicure was something you did in a pedicab, but no, I'm starting to work it out. What about a pedicure at 30,000 feet? Disgusting story. It is our odd spot of the day. It's up next. Stay with us.
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13: Murray's Odd Spot on 4CA, where the internet's oddest discoveries take centre stage.
14: 14 to 7. Strap in, get ready to be disgusted. It's time for takeoff. This incredible story. A disgusted traveller recently took to an online media forum to vent their frustrations after being seated next to a passenger who got way too comfortable during a flight. They wrote, "The lady next to me on the flight started picking at the dead skin on her bare feet." There's even photos showing the passenger placing her barefoot on her knee and then using both hands to casually peel and pick at her toes, and she was seated in the middle of the row. That is just horrendous, it really is. And people just got no insight into their own behaviour. Now, while the act itself is enough to turn any stomach, experts warn that the behaviour may actually pose a genuine health risk to everyone on board. Now, picking your skin and nails on your feet is particularly disgusting because you're using your hands to do it. Dr. Kate Edwards, a Sydney-based podiatrist, said, "You are actually cleaning, are you actually cleaning your hands afterwards? Probably not. You're touching everything around you, your food, your drinks, your seatbelts, the TV screens, the doors, the person right beside you." And of course, I'm sure this woman who was doing this didn't pick up all the bits of dead skin that she picked up. She pointed out that the feet are a breeding ground for bacteria, fungus and yeast, all of which can be transferred or shared to surfaces when a passenger decides to perform a bit of a DIY pedicure at 30,000 feet in the air. And of course, going even barefoot in an airplane is not a good idea. And if you're walking, you're basically walking on everyone else's fungus, bacteria and yeast. Then if you pop your feet into a warm, dark, moist sock or shoe, they breed like wildfire. Well, I mean, what would you say to the person if they started doing that right beside you? you know, you'd have to say something. I mean, it is just such a disgusting thing to do. Picking the dead skin off your

your feet for everyone to see, and particularly when you're actually seated in the middle of the aisle there and you've got people either side of you. Crazy stuff. That's what they call it. Our odd spot of the day right here at 4CA.

0: 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Let's head to 7am news. 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
2: 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Thank you very much.
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12: Good morning, I'm Bethany Ross with your local news. Well, Cairns police are warning against taking vigilante action as residents are fuming after a 48-hour crime spree involving three allegedly stolen cars and multiple crashes. Four boys aged 15 to 17 have been charged with offences including unlawful use of a motor vehicle, stealing and dangerous driving. An 18-year-old man also arrested. The chaos does come as Cairns' stolen car tally climbs to 395 vehicles this year, with locals urging courts to hold repeat offenders accountable. A reminder, if you're on our roads today, that motorists are being urged to take care heading into the weekend for fatality-free Friday. It follows a particularly bad year on Queensland roads with 132 people killed in crashes already, 10 of those here in the far north. Acting Inspector Ty Nolan says risky behaviour is still a major problem behind the wheel.
13: We still have those ones that we regularly see and we've been messaging for quite for a number of years. That's speeding, drink or drug driving or driving while distracted. So, for example, using your mobile phones, failing to wear our seatbelt and also driving while tired. Those are the ones that we've identified on a regular basis and they're nothing new.
12: In other news, a first-of-its-kind legal guide is being launched to help dentists respond when they see signs of domestic and family violence. The resource was created by JCU, the North Queensland Women's Legal Service and Be Conscious. Experts say that dentists regularly examine areas affected by abuse, making them crucial in early identification. And finally, Triac. activists here in Cairns say that they're devastated after being forced to abandon their legal bid to save a historic 19-metre rain tree on Old Smithfield Road. Residents from the Freshwater Action Group withdrew their challenge, facing potential ongoing court costs. News Corp reporting that a judge has heard the developer already had approved permits to remove the tree for new housing. Locals have gathered this week to grieve the loss, saying that the decision will hit the community hard.
10: We'll be announcing probably a celebration at the pub next week. Give everyone a week's grace to grieve and then come together.
12: That's activist Suri Hobday speaking to Seven there.
1: National News now.
14: Morning, I'm Phoebe Humphrey. Federal police have revealed they have 8 ongoing investigations in relation to the so-called ISIS brides. A 34-year-old woman faced court in Melbourne yesterday, charged with terror offences after returning from Syria last September. She's now the 4th woman with ISIS links charged. The opposition leader isn't sorry for his unparliamentary remark towards the Prime Minister during a fiery question time exchange. Angus Taylor muttered that Anthony Albanese was arrogant, but he's told Nine he could have said worse.
15: I had to withdraw it. It was unparliamentary. But what I am hearing everywhere I go is far worse than that.
14: An experienced Aussie diver is flying to Laos to help rescue a group trapped in a cave. Josh Richards will form part of the international rescue squad, helping to get out 5 villagers who have been stuck there for more than a week.
16: It's pretty dreadful from what we've seen. People should be scared. I'm scared.
14: They're on 7. 2 people remain unaccounted for. And most of Australia can expect a drier than average winter, according to the Bureau's latest outlook.
1: A brand new Ken Frost Estate is coming very soon to the south side. 4CA, your sport now.
14: In sport, Hawthorne has surged past St Kilda 119-67 at Marvel Stadium. The Hawks kicked 8 straight and held the Saints goalless in a dominant first half to now sit at the top of the AFL ladder. And more than 20,000 people have signed a petition demanding NRL referee Ashley Klein to be dumped from Game 2 of State of Origin. It's after Wednesday night's controversial send-off of Kalen Ponga. Last night, the Blues won the Women's Origin in a series whitewash. That's the latest news and sport.
1: Pickers Vinyl and Canvas cover the north with shady options of outdoor umbrellas. 4CA, your weather now.
0: They're calling it a juvie joyride on the front page of the Cairns Post. And, of course, over the last couple of days, been some crazy stuff going on. Good to see the Polair helicopter has been helping out, but certainly overhead of the CBD quite a number of times just in the last few days. Sunny conditions today. We've got those light winds becoming east to southeasterlies to about 20 k's per hour in the middle of the day. Topping about 27 degrees for today, 27 for tomorrow as well. Sunny conditions and nice light winds for our Saturday. So those winds dropping back off again tomorrow, but looking like they'll start to creep up again just a little on Sunday. But plenty of sunshine right across the weekend. A fantastic day out across the reef tomorrow with variable winds to about 10 knots. We've got the seas below 0.5 of a metre. But for today, we do have slightly more windy conditions. Those winds increasing to about 15 knots south to southeasterlies in the middle of the day, then starting to drop off east to southeasterlies at about 10 knots this afternoon. Seas below a metre. We've got an east to southeasterly swell below a metre. Mostly sunny conditions. Currently, nice and clear for showers right across the region. Been a cold start to the day though, around about 16.5 degrees at the racecourse this morning, about 17.5 at the airport. We've got about 93% relative humidity and a west-northwesterly wind through at about 6 k's an hour.
1: Escape ordinary and embrace extraordinary at Botanica Lifestyle Resort. 9 out of 10 dentists agree listening to Breakfast with Murray Jones won't improve your dental hygiene. So get brushing. Better music and more of it. 4CA.

0: Well, I reckon I'm probably fairly lucky to nail him down today because he's a busy lad and I believe back off to Brisbane on Sunday for Parliament next week. We've got the member for Mulgrave. Good morning to Terry James. How are you this morning, Terry?
1: Not too bad, Murray. Murray, another week, next week, we're off to Parliament again. That's a constant these days. Every 3 or 4 weeks we're down there to do battle with the next tranche of whatever's coming our way.
0: Yeah.
1: But, yeah.
0: Keeps you out of trouble. And, look, you know, I often defend politicians regardless of which side of the fence you're on. You know, people like to poo-poo politicians. You know, snouts in the trough, having a wonderful time at the cost of the taxpayer. But, yeah, walk a mile in my shoes. It's pretty solid going. You've got to say that, Terry. I'm sure you agree.
1: Oh, absolutely, Murray. If you had to fill in a timesheet and work out your hourly rate, you wouldn't want to know about it. But at least it's the opportunity is there to try and do the best for your community, and that's what I think the majority of pollies who keep doing this, and that's what it's all about. You know, just have a look at a couple of the announcements this week. We had the housing minister up here during the week announcing an expansion to the QBuild facility, building more homes here in Cairns. And these are particular homes that are out in the region, up in the Cape, and particularly to support our local the teachers and the police. You know, for accommodation, it's a massive issue everywhere, and just the cost of building these days and developing, it's just getting out of reach. So we've got to do everything possible to try and get more housing, which will put more people not only into homes, but it affects absolutely everything that's going on. If you can't get a house to live up here, you know, we can't attract the investment or the workers. So that's what our main concentrated effort is on at the moment, you know, particularly in my patch and in and around the priority development area of Edmonton, as you would have heard that announcement a week or so ago of the investment with the Australian government together with the Queensland government to prioritise and fast-track infrastructure out there.
0: And I was talking to Maddie Smith about that, and it's good to see the state and federal governments working together, and particularly when it comes to some of that key infrastructure. Actually, I did get an interesting message from one of the listeners after that discussion with Maddie Smith saying, so the government's paying for half the cost of the developers, but I understand it's maybe not quite as simple as that.
1: No, it's not that simple. This is all the trunk infrastructure, you know, and everything else that goes with it. You know, once you put the infrastructure in and the housing starts, well, then you've got to obviously follow up with the schools, the shops, the transport, everything that goes with what normally people expect in and around their community. So unfortunately, it doesn't just go into the pockets of the developers.
0: Sure.
1: You know, but they take a massive risk in putting themselves on the line and their funding on the line to do these things, and they can't guarantee the costs when they're starting out. They go in with one figure, and of course, with inflation and rising costs these days, it's just simply too hard to control. So it's a massive risk.
0: Yeah, especially when you're talking about often 2, 3, 4 year projects before they actually get things up and running, and so being able to, you know, foresee into the future. And you've heard some shocking stories around Queensland. I think down in the southeast there's an area called Springfield, which they put together as a bit more of a satellite type of suburb. But unfortunately, even though things sold pretty well out there, there was not the background of the infrastructure. So in a lot of ways, it actually made life very, very difficult for the people that had bought into these estates. So making sure that infrastructure is there. As you said, a whole range of things when it comes to public transport, services, sewage, electricity, all those type of things. You've got to get a lot of ducks in a row, Terry.
1: That's right, Murray, and that's the, I suppose, the jigsaw puzzle that the councils have to deal with. You know, they put out there that they want particular development in a particular area, so they advertise where they're going, they provide incentives to support their strategy, and then all of a sudden someone will buy a block of land somewhere else and say, well, no, we want the infrastructure over here. We don't want it over where the council wants it. It's a massive jigsaw puzzle that the average person on the street doesn't understand what goes behind getting all of these things going.
0: And look, as I said too, it's always good to see the state and federal governments working together, and particularly in your electorate, which is enjoying so much growth as the Cairns City area starts to move a little bit further south there because of the availability of a little bit more land. Important to have all those ducks in a row. When it comes to funding, good to see, because I noticed it just in the last couple of days after talking to the police, the Poly helicopter directly over the CBD, and checking out the front page of the Cairns Post, this has had quite a bit of media attention the last couple of days. A team crime spree sparking about 130 plus calls to police. They're calling it a juvie joyride. And it is a concern. We need to throw so much at this, because particularly when these type of things, dangerous driving, people in stolen cars in the CBD and in the middle of working hours, it's really an ongoing concern, Terry.
1: Oh, it's unbelievable, Murray, and it's on the forefront of the local MP's mind all the time. That's a conversation that we constantly have in Brisbane. We definitely get down there as a pack, us local MPs, and let the Premier know. We let Cabinet know. We're into it all the time, and that's why we've launched this breach of bail, go to jail petition, Murray. We've been talking about this for a long time, but it's not happening fast enough for us locals up here. And that's the message that we're sending to Brisbane. You know, it's different up here. It's not the same rules down there. It's not the same people that are doing the crime down there. So we want it sooner rather than later. And that's why we're pushing this to push our government to give it the attention quicker. And so if we encourage people to sign that petition, just to let the government know that our MPs have got your back, and we want our local support to push that decision as fast as possible.
0: And it's certainly been good to see David Kempton, Bree James and yourself getting together in relation to that, because, to the Premier's credit, overall, when you look at statewide crime figures, things are trending down, but there's some unique issues that we're facing here in tropical North Queensland. I think Townsville's in a similar boat as well. So we do, it's not as simple as a one-size-fits-all approach. We need some specific things here in our part of the world. Well, I'll let you try and have... Sorry, you're going to say something?
1: I was just saying, Murray, it's generational what's going on, and it's going to take a long time to turn this around. So we just have to keep pushing it.
0: On multiple
1: a lot
0: fronts,
1: of people
0: yeah.
1: said new government. It's going to change overnight. It's not. Unfortunately, so we just have to push hard from every possible angle. Be it early intervention to stop the new ones from getting involved, and locking up those ones that are constantly breaching their bail, from the worst offenders. So it's across the spectrum, the attack, to fix this, but it is going to take a long time.
0: And the Youth Justice School, another, I guess, aspect of that proposal as well. Terry, great to talk to you. Try and have a bit of time off maybe today or tomorrow. Good luck to you before it's off to Brisbane on Sunday. But all the best, and thanks so much for your time this morning.
1: Thank you, Murray.
0: There he is, Terry James, the member for Mulgrave. I got a date with Nikki. She joins me shortly.
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0: I saw you at lunch yesterday. You did a bad, bad thing, mainly because he had to sit beside you during lunch yesterday, Nikki.
1: The only bad thing I did was sitting beside you, Murray Jones.
0: And losing the keeper to your earring.
1: Yeah. I did, but I found it, thankfully.
0: No, I found it, thankfully.
1: You were like, what's that over there?
0: And I'm
1: like...
0: Oh, that's it. That's it. Thanks for the date with Nikki. I got yesterday for lunch and I got you for breakfast this morning as well.
1: And we had ceviche together.
0: Yeah, the ceviche was excellent. Oh. It was really good. I loved
1: that. That was my first ceviche.
0: First time at Limoncello's.
1: So yeah. I think it was my first time too. I believe I've been there before, but before it was Limoncello's. But that was my first time eating raw fish, Murray Jones.
0: Oh, okay.
1: I was so wigged out about it, but delicious.
0: No, it was excellent. It really was. Had a wonderful day. Well, we've got a bit going on. Let's kick it off with CCR, Credence Clearwater Collective, though. It's happening tonight at CPAC from about 7:30 p.m. Yeah, you good now?
1: I'm right. Sorry.
0: Yeah, you've been a bit crooked.
1: I can feel that coming.
0: CPAC, 7:30 tonight. Go and check it out if you're into Credence Clearwater Revival. Also, the Elton John Experience. That's a free show at Bar 36.
1: I can't believe how many very talented tribute bands that we get up here in far north Queensland. And this is live free at Bar 36 at the Reef Hotel Casino. Go and check it out. It's touring
0: right across the weekend.
1: Countries. Tonight, tomorrow night, and then there's an early bird session on Sunday.
0: Righto, a bit of comedy. Let's move to tomorrow's showtime at 8 p.m. at CPAC. Anissa Nandula.
1: Yeah, she's on Talking About Your Jen, and she is absolutely hilarious. You may have actually seen some skits that she's done on Facebook. She is taken to the stage around 8 o'clock tonight, and you can get your tickets at TicketLink, but on the go tomorrow
0: night. That was tomorrow night.
1: Yeah,
0: that
1: tomorrow
0: Saturday,
1: night.
0: Yeah,
1: yeah.
0: Sure.
1: You haven't even moved on to Saturday yet. Sorry, I'm too busy in my little world of sneezes here. Saturday on the go, but along Fogarty Park there, the Cairns African Festival. Muzz. This one's always huge, and it is completely free live music.
0: Lots of beats. The whole one.
1: Dance, food. Oh, it's my favourite.
0: Okay, NBL round one. The Seven Cairns Dolphins and Marlins versus the Gold Coast Rollers, the High Rollers. So go and support them there at Horse Street at Cairns Basketball. What have we got? 6 p.m. No, sorry, 8 p.m. Dolphins tip off. So
1: and
0: I think it's 6
1: p.m. for the
0: 6
1: Dolphins.
0: 6 p.m. and 8 p.m. Sorry,
1: yeah,
0: there we
1: the
0: go.
1: Girls
0: cool.
1: usually play first. But this one, you need to go and check this one out, Mars. Saturday night, Freestyle Kings live at Casale Stadium.
0: Yeah, this is this sounds amazing, actually. Action-packed show featuring world-class motocross and BMX riders doing their thing.
1: Yeah, it's a two-hour spectacular as well, so it's going to keep you going all night. Pioneer Weekend also on the go up at the historic Billy Turbiden. 17th anniversary.
0: And you can go on the steam train too. I've been on that steam train.
1: You're as bad as my son.
0: I know. There's something about the smell of steam trains. I just love them.
1: I really agree.
0: Yeah, and they've just got such an old world feel about them. They really do. Tanks Markets is happening on Sunday as well. Always an institution, kicks off at about 8 a.m. Sunday morning. So go and be a part of that. And looks like the weather's going to be scintillating.
1: I know.
0: A lot of people out across the reef. It's going to be a fantastic weekend.
1: Yeah.
0: Well, I better get to news, but first.
2: From groans to giggles, Murray's dad joke of the day on 4CA.
0: Righto, what do you got for me this morning, Nikki?
1: Well, you know, back in the day, I used to work in an orange juice factory.
0: Did you?
1: Yeah. They fired me, though.
0: Why?
1: Apparently, I couldn't concentrate.
0: Oh.
1: I have that problem here, too.
0: Well, you know what? I used to work in a shoe recycling centre.
1: Yeah.
0: It was absolutely soul-destroying.
1: Oh, Murray.
0: Murray.
1: It does. Work like Joe for a Friday and we're just about out of here for the weekend.
0: Have a fantastic weekend. Thanks for the date with Nikki and I'll
1: Thank
0: catch you next Friday morning.
1: Look
0: Cheers.
1: Look forward to it.
0: Bye.
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8: Good morning, I'm Bethany Ross with your local news. Well, the state flying squad continues to target crime hotspots around our state, including 27 deployments here in the far north. Across Queensland, the squad has charged 2,560 offenders, including more than 1,300 young people, with the government saying the state has recorded a 7.2% drop in victims of crime in 2025.
9: The Christopher Foley government has already delivered more than 1,600 new police recruits across Queensland. Police numbers have now surged past 13,000 for the very first time in Queensland history.
8: Meanwhile, four boys have been charged after a two-day stolen car rampage across Cairns that's pushed community frustration to breaking point. Police say three vehicles were allegedly stolen from Earlville, Parramatta Park and Edmonton before being driven dangerously through multiple suburbs. Officers did use a tyre deflation device in the CBD to stop one of the cars and arrested the teens. Residents are now, however, calling for a courthouse protest today, while police are warning against vigilante action. In other news, dentists are being equipped to respond to signs of domestic violence. Thanks to a new publication developed by James Cook Uni, the North Queensland Women's Legal Service and trauma specialist Be Conscious. Released for Domestic Violence Prevention Month, the guide does explain how dental professionals can safely and legally support patients showing signs of abuse. JCU says that dentists are often the first to spot injuries linked to violence. And finally, the North Queensland Cowboys have signed a landmark agreement with Far North Queensland Rugby League, investing more than $100,000 into grassroots footy over the next three seasons. The deal gives the Cowboys naming rights to all F&Q female pathway comps and strengthens that pipeline from Junior League to the NRL and NRLW. CEO Michael Lark says F&Q has produced almost 10% of all Cowboys players.
2: National news now.
10: Morning, I'm Phoebe Humphrey. The United States and Iran have reportedly agreed to a 60-day memorandum of understanding that would extend the ceasefire as the sticking points of a peace deal are beefed out. Donald Trump is still to tick off on it all. US Treasury Secretary Scott Bessent says from the president's point of view, a lot of those points are non-negotiable.
11: They cannot pursue a nuclear weapon, and the Strait of Hormuz has to be free and open as it was before.
10: New modelling is challenging Treasury's claim that Labor's proposed housing tax changes could only nudge rents up slightly. Industry groups, including the Master Builders, Real Estate Institute and Property Council, say their figures point to a much bigger impact. They're warning renters could be slugged up to $477 extra a year. And details of a huge concert honouring John Farnham's career have been announced. Hugh Jackman, Keith Urban and Celine Dion among the names who'll perform in Melbourne this September. It comes as Farnsey admits he'll never perform in public again because of cancer surgeries.
2: A brand new Ken Frost estate is coming very soon to the south side. 4CA, your sport now.
10: In sport, Hawthorn has jumped to third on the AFL ladder, thumping St Kilda by 52 points. Jack Gunston finished with five majors and now leads the Coleman medal. The blue wave continues with New South Wales wrapping up the Women's Origin Series with a 12-4 victory over Queensland in Game 3 on the Gold Coast. It marks the first ever series sweep. Round 13 of the NRL starts tonight with Cronulla hosting Manly. And the French Open heat has claimed another victim with Yannick Sinner eliminated over overnight. That's the latest news and sport.
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0: Well, Matty from Fair Dinkum Builds Cairns Sheds and More, he's actually away. He's up on the Gulf, actually focusing on a few barramundi for a few days. So I'm going to be flying solo with our fishing report in just a sec. Let's have a quick look, and it's good news all around. So that should make it pretty easy for me today. Sunny conditions, light winds becoming east to southeasterlies, up to about 20 k's per hour in the middle of the day today. Top's around about 27 degrees, but plenty of sunshine. Light winds for tomorrow. Those winds starting to come up just a little bit again on Sunday. So certainly tomorrow is the pick of the days if you can get out there and enjoy some of the colours of tropical North Queensland. South to southeasterly winds across the reef today to about 10 knots, increasing to 15 throughout the morning though. We've got the seas below a metre. The swell east to southeasterly below a metre, mostly sunny conditions. Similar tomorrow, but we've got variable winds below 10 knots and the seas below 0.5 of a metre. So really tomorrow, Saturday, get yourself organised, head out. It is going to be the pick of the days. Just those seas starting to come up just a little bit further on Sunday, and those south to southeasterlies a little bit more consistent as far as the direction's concerned. Only at about 10 knots on Sunday, but looking pretty good for Sunday, but certainly tomorrow, Saturday, is the pick of the days. Currently nice and clear for showers right across the region. We've got 17.5 degrees at the airport, about 93% relative humidity, a westerly wind through at about 2 kilometres per hour, and just that little bit cooler, stubbornly cooler out around the racecourse. Oh no, it's just jumped. We're up to currently about 17.5 degrees.
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2: Friday! Time to drop a line. 4CA's fishing report. Thanks to Fair Dinkum Builds Cairns, Sheds and More. 4CA.
0: Actually, did I say the race course or the airport? But back to those temperatures, about 17.5 degrees at the race course this morning, and just that little bit warmer. Pretty much the same both ways, actually. Look at that, yeah, they're both on about 17.5 degrees. I got it ironed out eventually. Right, let's start with the tides for the weekend and for tomorrow. We've got low tides coming in around about 1.4 metres at about 20 minutes to 3 tomorrow morning. Back up for a high at 8 a.m., 2.15 metres. Down for a low, around about 0.75 of a metre, 20 past 2 tomorrow afternoon. Then back up for that high. A bit of flow later in the day, there's no doubt about that. Around about 9:15 tomorrow night, we've got that high tide, around about 2 metres of flow, back up to about 2.75 metres. And particularly out across the reef, a great opportunity. And you know what we get, tend to get certainly those southeasterly trade winds at this time of year, meaning that we get a lot of those southeasterlies out across the waters, making it a bit rough out there, but looking just perfect tomorrow. And it's really all about the Spanish mackerel. That's the one to focus on for the weekend. I mean, you can certainly get out to the islands, and basically all the reefs are on the cards right across the weekend. And, you know, some of those deeper species, some of the pelagics particularly. So coming back to the Spanish mackerel. Actually, I saw in the paper, let me just find it. I saw that Rob Erskine was talking about a deep diving lure called a Strata Pro Tracker. Don't know those ones, but Rob Erskine usually knows what he's talking about, so you might want to check those ones out. But particularly for the Spanish mackerel, these colder conditions, this is the perfect time to get them. And, you know, obviously having something fairly close to the surface is generally the way to go. So I was quite interested to hear about Rob Erskine talking about some of those deeper diving lures, particularly for the Spanish mackerel. As I said, they're called the Strata Pro Trackers. So maybe check them out. But, you know, the surface, that's what they call them, pelagics. And some great options. I remember actually buying a fishing rod from, let's just say, a local fishing store many years ago, and it was basically all rigged up, ready to go with exactly what you needed to get Spanish mackerel. And I managed to get a pretty decent take, actually, with the Spanish mackerel, but I hadn't checked those knots out properly. And lost the rig, and lost the fish too. So make sure you got really good solid knots. Those Spanish mackerel, particularly when you get onto a big one, they always are really, really solid fish. And, you know, the old issue is you often get them taking the lightest line as well. So make sure even if it's the lightest line, you got really, really solid knots there. And I recall once actually just off Palm Cove getting onto a pretty good Spanish mackerel. And he was on, but then it just went slack. And I thought, what the hell's going on here? So I just kept on reeling it in. And, of course, what he did is he actually darted directly back towards the boat. And they often do that. And you think, I've lost it. And then it was on again, and he just took off. He seemed to come towards the boat, but then as soon as he saw it, he turned again and just took off, peeled off heaps and heaps of line, and sadly, I lost that one as well. Hopefully they're going to take it, and I think that was the lightest line on the boat that this one took as well. Try and get certainly pretty solid notes and be ready. Once they decide to do that run, it takes a lot to pull them up. They're a bit like a steam train, like I was talking to Nikki about a few minutes ago. But really all options, and particularly a lot of focus right across the reef, and at some of those deeper species, of course, the nanoguys, the emperors, the whole lot. There's some great options in the shallows. Obviously, the coral trout, always a favourite. I had some nice coral trout during the week, actually. And, of course, inshore, if you don't have a boat or don't get a chance to get out, all options, particularly the barramundi, obviously still biting, but a little bit colder once things start to darken down or first thing early morning. Of course, the mangrove jack, always a great species here. And particularly if you're keen to take a kid out for the weekend, doesn't matter what bait you use, tell you what, you're likely to get onto a brim. And in some of the shallows and some of those sandier patches, I heard some good stories about some of those winter whiting and particularly the flathead for the region as well. So at last, we tend to get these southeasterlies that are so solid right across most of the time at this time of year, but this weekend and basically right through until the end of next week, we're looking at really, really good options, particularly out across the reef. So get out there and if you can maybe take a sickie during the week, Saturday, tomorrow is looking really good, but Tuesday, Wednesday, Thursday of next week, looking like they're going to be just perfect at this stage out across the reef. So go and enjoy. He's back again next Friday morning. Matty from Fair Dinkum Builds, Cairns, Sheds and More, sponsors of our fishing show and the fishing reports right here at 846 4CA. Tight lines, enjoy it across the weekend.

I woke last night to the sound of thunder. How far off, I sat and wondered. Started humming a song from 1962. And it's funny how the night moves.

0: That song actually always reminds me of the other half, so I thought I'd better give her a call. She's just on the way to school. She is a teacher, though. It's all right. That always seems to concern people for some reason. And she was saying to me, she said, you know, she said, if I turn the fan on in the middle of the night and it just makes this tick, tick, tick noise and you wake up and you complain about it. And I go, yeah, well, it's just annoying hearing that tick, tick, tick noise. And she said, well, what about you snoring? It sounds like there's a freight train coming through the bedroom. How come that doesn't wake you up? It was a bit hard to answer that question, actually. Didn't quite know how to, because I've usually got a comeback to most things. I mean, I've never once heard myself snore. She's a little quiet tick, tick, tick, tick of the fan, but me, like a bloody freight train. It never wakes myself up. It does actually, but I never really hear anything. But anyhow, I'm going to admit to nothing. Well, I've also got to admit to only getting 1 out of 3 with my footy tipping last week. We're gonna have a chat to Jason. I'm sure he's got a bit of stick for me this morning. I seem to be copying it from all directions this morning. It's a bit of a worry. It's coming up to 8:11. Get a wriggle on if you're heading to work today.
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0: Well, I'm kind of happy that Jason's been a bit caught up this morning. We'll try and get to our footy tipping a little bit later on, but seeing I only got one from three last week, I'm up for a bit of a drubbing. So I'm kind of happy that he's unavailable, but I'm sure he'll catch up with me in due course. Actually, I've got some more of those double passes to give away to go and check out H is for Hawk, this wonderful new film. We'll check it out after news coming up fairly shortly. And stay tuned. We'll see if we can find a winner today. You guys, you're not even warming up for the survey, says. We'll give you some details after news fairly shortly at 8.
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14: Good morning, I'm Bethany Ross with your local news. Well, police are asking drivers to make good decisions behind the wheel this fatality-free Friday. The aim of today is to have zero deaths on our roads for just one day. It does follow a horror year on Queensland roads with 132 people already killed in crashes, 10 of those here in the far north. Acting Inspector Ty Nolan says slow down and drive to the conditions.
15: I don't want to oversimplify it, but if you just drive to the conditions, just because the speed limit might be 100, if it's belting down rain and you can barely see 10 metres in front of you, maybe doing 100 k's isn't the most appropriate speed for that. If you're questioning whether or not you have enough time to make that turn before the other car comes, maybe just wait.
14: Meanwhile, Cairns is set to benefit from a major boost to our police frontline, with some of Queensland's 109 new constables heading to the far north. The Christopher Lee government says that 1,805 new officers have now been sworn in since the 2024 election, taking police numbers past 13,000 for the first time. In other news, Cairns Regional Council has unveiled a new policy aimed at fast-tracking development and boosting local jobs. The Development and Investment Incentive Policy will introduce some targeted infrastructure charge waivers for projects in the CBD, Gordon Bell and Babinda. Mayor Amy Eden says developers must start construction within 2 years and use at least 80% local workers, ensuring the incentives deliver real economic outcomes for Cairns. And finally, a long-running community push to save a landmark Cairns rain tree has collapsed, with activists withdrawing their court action over fears of massive financial penalties. Organiser Shelley Wallace said that she couldn't risk covering potential damages. The Cairns Regional Council approvals now stand and the 19-metre tree is expected to be removed.
2: I had to pull out yesterday of being the applicant because they potentially threatened me with ongoing court costs.
3: Once a decision has been made under the Planning Act, there's nothing council can do to save the tree or to revoke a planning application.
14: That's Mayor Amy Eden and Shelley Wallace speaking to Seven there. Residents say that the fight has strengthened community bonds despite the loss.
1: National News now.
4: Morning, I'm Phoebe Humphrey. The opposition leader is seizing on new modelling challenging Labor's housing tax reforms. Industry groups say rents could rise by up to $477 a year and more than 8,500 homes may not be built by the end of the decade. Angus Taylor telling Nine that's the last thing Australia needs.
16: Well, it's going to reduce supply of houses. I mean, we need more houses.
4: There are reports the US and Iran have agreed to a 60-day extension of a ceasefire that's now just awaiting the approval of Donald Trump. It's despite both countries exchanging strikes overnight, with Iran targeting a US airbase in Kuwait. However, that missile was shot down. And some of music's biggest names will join forces for a blockbuster tribute to John Farnham. Hugh Jackman and Celine Dion are among the names locked in for the September gig in Melbourne. Keith Urban's also a headline act and says he's honoured.
17: John is just completely peerless. I mean, as a singer, an entertainer.
4: It comes as the 76-year-old confirms he can't perform anymore as a result of cancer surgeries.
1: A brand new Ken Frost estate is coming very soon to the Southside. 4CA, your sport now.
4: In sport, a bizarre ruling in Hawthorn's 52-point win over the Saints has been called into question. Nick Watson kicked a set shot on the stroke of halftime, only for it to be disallowed after the Hawks star moved off his line towards the boundary. Coach Sam Mitchell wants clarity.
18: The fact that you can go off the line towards the boundary and it be called play on, there's no common sense about that.
4: And New South Wales has retained the shield after winning Game 3 of Women's Origin in a series clean sweep. That's the latest news and sport.
1: Pickers Vinyl and Canvas cover the north with shady options of outdoor umbrellas. 4CA, your weather now.
0: Well, I'm still trying to track down young Jason for our footy tipping, but he has said he's a bit caught up this morning, so hopefully we'll get to him shortly. And amazing to hear about this concert for John Farnham. I remember seeing John Farnham in concert. Oh, that was years and years and years ago. It was actually down in Mackay. And he was so good, I actually thought that he was lip-syncing. I mean, obviously he wasn't, but he was just such an amazing singer live. I was just blown away. A great show, it really was. Righto, let's move on to our weather for today. Sunshine, we got light winds becoming east to southeasterlies, up to about 20 k's per hour in the middle of the day, a little lighter this evening. Top of 27 degrees today, 27 for tomorrow as well. More sunshine, light winds, beautiful day tomorrow, including out across the reef, and more sunshine on Sunday. Maybe a little warmer, around about 28 degrees expected. Some kind of cooler ones overnight though. South to southeasterly winds increasing to about 15 knots at various times, mainly this morning, then starting to ease off a little bit this afternoon. East to southeasterlies, the seas below a metre. That's well, east to southeasterly below a metre. Mostly sunny conditions and looking like it's going to be even better tomorrow with the seas below a metre and an east to southeasterly swell below a metre. Variable winds at about 10 knots. It's going to be just beautiful out across the reef tomorrow. Current observations, nice and clear for showers right across the region. We've currently got about 20 degrees at the airport, 79% relative humidity, and a south-southeasterly through at about 11 k's an hour. They confused me about half an hour ago, but it seems to be a little bit more on track. About 2.5 degrees cooler at the racecourse, which does tend to make sense, currently at about 17.5 degrees. Righto, survey says, let's get stuck into that. Actually, what's happening to my phones here for some reason? They seem to be all right. I thought there was an issue with the phones there, but yeah, there's something weird going on. But I think they're working today. They've been pretty good all morning, so don't be scared. And I tell you what I do have for you is a double pass to go and check out this wonderful new film. It just released a few days ago. Look, you don't even have to give me an answer for the survey says. Just jump on the phone, 1-300-872-911. I've got a double pass to give away to go and check out H is for Hawk.
19: Dad, I just saw a pair of hawks.
20: A pair?
19: Yeah. They were sort of gliding around each other. Beautiful. My dad, he was a quiet man with a camera, and he was the only person who understood me. And now he's gone. I miss him terribly. I do my research and I teach a bunch of undergrads at Cambridge. Hi, everyone. But I'm not dealing with things very well at the moment. Professor? Sorry, yeah, great. I need something different. I want a goshawk.
21: I'm going to call you Mabel.
19: I always thought Dad taught me to be detached. But being with Mabel, it's an honest encounter with life.
0: It really is a beautiful story. It's all about a girl, and I tell you what, she's played by Claire Foy, and she's certainly got a great quipped English accent there, and also Brendan Gleeson, a literary phenomenon brought to the big screen at Event Cinemas, and it's actually in cinemas right now. The story about Helen and her beloved father passing away. She's overtaken by grief and loses herself in memories of their time together, birding and just exploring and enjoying the natural world together. Now she becomes obsessed with the idea of training her very own goshawk, and she brings the fearsome bird Mabel into her home in Cambridge. But is it an excuse just not to engage with the rest of the world? Wonderful story. If you'd like one of those double passes, jump on the phone, 1-300-872-911. And if you want it, have a go at this. 40 years ago, these were regularly given to high school as high school graduation gifts. What is it? You guys haven't even warmed up yet. You've got to get a bit warmer now. 1-300-872-911. Dial now. Let's play The Survey Says.
22: 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Like Vegemite on toast, we're a morning staple. 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
1: 4CA's Survey Says.
2: Actually, I had John McKenzie in studio. He turned up yesterday and I should have stirred him up because that was always the banter between him and I. I said, oh, John, you just get all the angry old men call you and all the girls call me. And look at this morning I've got 1, 2, 3, 4 girls to talk to. This could take a while. Good morning, Lynn. How are you today?
3: Good morning. Yeah, great, thank you. A lot better than the other day.
2: Yeah, you sound a bit clearer. Hey, tell me, did you call me for my good looks this morning, or do you want to...
3: Oh, yeah, definitely, Murray, definitely.
2: Yeah, sure, you're buttering me up. You just want a double pass to go and check out Agents for Hawk, don't you?
3: Yeah, definitely.
2: Well, I tell you what, seeing you saying the right things this morning, I'll give you that double pass. And tell me, are you working, you're probably working a bit on the weekend though, are you?
3: Both days.
2: Oh, dear.
3: Yeah, I work every weekend.
2: No rest for the weekend, and I thought that was the case, and I know you tend to work on the weekend. What does the other half think about me calling you Mrs. Snuffleupagus? Am I in trouble?
3: No, yes, you are a bit.
2: Yeah. Hey, I'm always
3: in trouble. It's more the other part where I've gone, I'm going back to work.
2: Oh, I know, of course. Because I had a go at him and said, I tell you what, saying, oh, these bloody men and man flu. Big sooks, the biggest sooks in the world. Well, look, do you want to go at the Survey Says, well, I got you, or just the H for Hook? What are you up to? Go for it. What do you reckon the answer is?
3: I was thinking back on, I'm just trying to think about that, but I'll high school and that. What about something like, you know, they had those bears, you know, and you could get everybody to sign them.
2: That's true too. Yeah. Mm. And some people, there were some particular parts of the bear where everyone wanted to sign if they're a bit unsure about you. Yeah, we won't talk about that. A great answer again, but no, you guys, you're not even warming up. But look, you got a double pass to go and check out H's for Hawk, and good to hear that things have cleared up. So I'll go.
3: Okay.
2: I'll go and talk with the rest of the girls, and I'll talk to you soon.
3: Yep.
2: Cheers.
3: Thanks. See ya. Bye.
2: We got June online. Good morning, June. How are you today?
4: Oh, good morning, Murray. I'm good.
2: Hey, yes. Congratulations. Yesterday you went out and scored that double pass to go and, well, no, that's all right, so a $50 voucher there at Limberlost. So you can get out there and it's going to be such a beautiful weekend in the garden. So get out there and do what you can while it's so nice. It's just gorgeous.
4: Keith said he'll pick it up Tuesday for me.
2: Oh, I'll make sure I wear something special for Keith to come in. I'll make sure I'm around so I look the part. Well, look, I've got a few to talk to, so I should keep going, but tell me what you think the answer is. 40 years ago, these were regularly given as high school graduation gifts. What do you got for me?
4: Is it a key ring?
2: Not bad, but, Artie, he's just got that very, very dry look on his face saying, you girls have got so much more work to do. Hey, enjoy the weekend. Get down to the club and spend some time out in the garden. And you never know who might be knocking on the front door. You be careful. I'll talk to you soon. Cheers.
4: Thank you, June. Thank you, Murray.
2: Bye. Righto. Now, I'll tell you what. I've got double trouble because I've got Di and Fiona to talk to. Good morning, Di. How are you?
5: Good morning, Murray. I'm well. And yourself?
2: I filleted for dinner last night. You know what, even for me, I actually undercooked it and it was actually, I like it rare, but I had to whack it back in the pan. It's not a good look at all.
5: Oh.
2: No. But
5: quite cool.
2: it was like, you know, when it's like really, really rare and it's just a bit rubbery, but yeah, makes you feel like a real carnivore, real man, I reckon.
5: Absolutely.
2: And tell me, what are you doing for the weekend?
5: Oh, not a lot, I don't think, this weekend. I might tidy up a bit of stuff in the shed, perhaps.
2: Oh, okay.
5: Perhaps.
2: Yeah. It doesn't sound riveting.
5: The old boy will be. Wonder where the old boy will be. Same place he was yesterday and today, I'm guessing.
2: And he hasn't even. Has he got a new cart tart? What's going on?
5: I don't know. I'm, yeah. I'd I'd be, maybe better. get a private investigator.
2: Yeah, I reckon he might have a new car tire. You be very, very careful. You watch him very, very closely. These boys, they're just, you got to watch them, you know. They're a bit of a worry. Anyhow, I won't cast.
5: Including
2: won't
5: you.
2: never. I won't cast any aspersions. I've got a great story, actually, about those type of things, but I better not tell it because I'll get into trouble. I shouldn't tease you by saying that. Anyhow, look, I got Theona there and I said, I'm in my element this morning with four girls to talk to, but what do you think the answer is to the survey says?
5: I'm going to say a diary.
2: A diary. I used to get it mixed up and I'd always call it a dairy. I thought, why would you write things on the wall in the dairy? Especially personal things like that. Everyone would see it. No, you guys, you're still miles and miles away. Artie's got that real smug look on his face going, you girls?
5: I bet he has.
2: You mightn't have heard. I used to go to school with Lawrence and we had a bit of a giggle last week. So there's a clue. Anyhow, let's see what Theona's got to say. But thank you for the giggles during the week. It's always good to catch up with you. You take care and we'll talk soon.
5: No worries. Before you go, can I just say it was lovely to hear John McKenzie yesterday and he talked about Dave Raymond's book. And I have read it. I could not put it down. And I possibly will read it again.
2: Wow.
5: You should write a second book.
2: Yeah. No, it was really good. What about the first chapter, though?
5: It's the first page. Once I got past the first page, I picked it up three times and thought, no, I can't read this.
2: Oh.
5: And then when I picked it up, and I remember some of the
2: situations he talks about. It's a really good book, and that event, I think it's next Wednesday or Thursday that John was talking about. I think
5: it's Friday and I'm on my way to Townsville to the football, so I'm really cranky.
2: So you're missing out on that. Yeah,
5: I would love to go to that.
2: John was like a kid in a lolly shop. He was so happy to be back in the Macca studio, so it was lots of fun. It really was.
5: Yeah, it was good to hear him.
2: Thank you for your kind words.
5: Weekend.
2: You take care. We'll talk soon. Cheers.
5: Ciao. Well,
2: see ya. Theona, you are there. Sorry. You know me. Once I get talking to the girls,
5: right.
2: It could take a while, couldn't it, home?
5: Yeah, that's right. Don't worry. I'm not worried.
2: And I should have said that to John. I said, I'm still getting all the good-looking girls around town seen to ring me. I said, I don't get so many of those cranky old men.
5: Ringing up the taxi drivers and the bloody...
2: Yeah,
5: bloody,
2: and the
5: bloody
2: angry ones. And especially that Murray Jones. Oh, he's a dope-smoking basket-weaving greenie, that Murray Jones.
5: Oh, I know. Oh, he's funny. But, yeah, he seems to be enjoying his... retirement by the sound of it.
2: Yeah, he is, but he really, and I could, you know, even when he was messaging me when he was on the way in, he was just really excited to be a part of it.
5: Yeah.
2: And I said that to him after we went on air. I said, because, I mean, it's been nearly a year or so now. And I said, you were just straight back into the saddle. I said, you know, and he was talking to Dennis Keefe like nothing had happened.
5: Yes.
2: Like, you know.
5: Yeah, like nothing, like he was still there. That's exactly
2: doing
5: right.
2: Exactly the same thing.
5: That. Yeah.
2: And that's why we thought I kind of, you know, surprised the audience.
5: Let him go for it. Yeah.
2: Getting him to talk first and, you know, say it was 9:10 here at 4CA and that was the Rolling Stones. And I think for a lot of people, they just would have thought it was normal. Oh, yeah, John McKenzie's.
5: Yeah, I did. I thought, oh, my God. Yeah, that's right.
2: No, I did.
5: I used to enjoy listening to Macca. Like, I used to enjoy listening to John a lot.
2: Actually,
5: you know, sometimes I have.
2: You know what I did forgot to say to him too was that, you know, everyone says, you know, Murray Jones, yeah, well, he's no John McKenzie, but it's not a beauty contest either. If it was a beauty contest between the
5: You'd
2: two
5: win.
2: Of us, yeah. Oh, if the lights were really dim, I might do all right. We'll see.
5: Oh, that's right. Don't worry.
2: And I love steering him up and saying that to him as well. Well, look, we better go, but tell me, what's the answer to the survey says?
5: Thinking about this because back then it was very fashionable to smoke. So I wonder if it's a lighter.
2: You can't even say that on the radio these days.
5: A cigarette lighter.
2: Oh, actually, when I was talking to Lawrence, I think it was last Friday morning, he was a bit cheeky with me and he said, oh, yeah, I remember at school, Murray the Durry.
5: Yeah.
2: That's what it is. It is. It's a cigarette lighter. I'm actually surprised that this one has hung in there for so long, but that is exactly what it is, the old cigarette lighters. I mean, kids had finished school and mum and dad had
5: smoked
2: them
5: at the back.
2: Yeah. Oh, I did too.
5: Used to smoke you on the back.
2: Oh, I used to do it all the time.
5: Loved it.
2: And that's why how I got the term Murray the Durry. It's just terrible, really.
5: There you go.
2: And it was one of those things, you know, as I got older, it was like I always felt like just a naughty little boy. Like, I shouldn't be doing this. I'm being a really, really naughty little boy.
5: Oh, my God. I used to clean my teeth so many times.
2: Thinking, oh, I know.
5: I can't believe that. You used to think that used to get me away with it.
2: And you know what I also used to do was when Mum was around, I'd talk a lot and talk really loud, thinking that would mask the smell of the cigarettes on my breath. I don't know why. It was probably more nerves than anything else. Hey, well done. Okay. Well done. We're back to the drawing board on Monday, but look, I better run. But congratulations. Yep. Take care. Yep. We'll catch you up soon.
5: Okay.
2: Cheers.
5: Bye. See ya. Bye.
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0: I said the wrong thing to her once. She doesn't pull any punches, that's for sure. 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A real live wire in every way, Christina Amphlett and the Divinyls. 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I'm running late to 8:30 news. It's up next.
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7: Good morning, I'm Bethany Ross with your local news. Well, Cairns police are warning against vigilante action as residents are fuming after a 48-hour crime spree involving three alleged stolen cars and multiple crashes. Four boys aged 15 to 17 have been charged with offences including unlawful use of a motor vehicle, stealing and dangerous driving. An 18-year-old man was also arrested. The chaos does come as Cairns' stolen car tally climbs to 395 vehicles this year, with locals urging courts to hold repeat offenders accountable. More on that, the State Flying Squad has now also completed 150 deployments across Queensland, charging over 2,500 offenders. The Christopher Lee government says the specialist unit, backed by $32.4 million in funding, is meant to help restore safety in our communities, with Cairns and the Far North District recently seeing 81 people charged with 191 offences in just 10 days.
8: Christopher Lee government State Flying Squad has now been deployed to the Far North District 27 times, which is the latest operation in Cairns, marking more than 150 deployments statewide.
7: That's MP Bree James speaking there. In other news, a first-of-its-kind legal guide is being launched to help dentists respond when they see signs of domestic and family violence. The resource was created by JCU, the North Queensland Women's Legal Service, and Be Conscious. Experts say that dentists regularly examine areas affected by abuse, making them crucial in early identification. And finally, police are aiming for a row toll of zero today, marking 20 years of fatality-free Friday. 132 people have died on Queensland roads already this year, including 10 here in the Far North. Acting Inspector Ty Nolan says the message should go well beyond just one day.
9: Ultimately, fatality-free Friday is where we don't lose any lives on our road. Obviously, there are incidences where accidents do occur. However, again, with that messaging or that focus where people are paying that attention on the road, which shouldn't be isolated to a single day, it should be at all times, but there's a strong call to all our road users on that particular day.
6: National News Now.
7: Morning, I'm Phoebe Humphrey. The US and Iran have reached a tentative agreement to extend the current ceasefire. The 60-day memorandum of understanding now just needs the approval of President Donald Trump. It would extend it by 60 days. An Aussie diver will join the squad helping to rescue a group of people stuck in a cave in Laos. Josh Richards getting the call up from Adelaide, telling Seven the conditions are incredibly tough.
10: It's basically diving in coffee.
7: Five people were found alive after more than a week trapped. Two remain missing. Canberra's promise to make childcare cheaper is in the spotlight as figures show childcare costs have jumped by 9% in the past year, which is more than double the rate of inflation. The Weather Bureau has released its latest weather outlook with winter set to bring below average rainfall across most of Australia. And Oscar Piastri has had a newly discovered species of wasp named after him. Researchers have called the species found in Burmese amber in Myanmar the Gwes Piastri. They say it's because the colour of the amber is like the McLaren orange.
6: A brand new Ken Frost Estate is coming very soon to the Southside. 4CA, your sport now.
7: In sports, St Kilda has paid the price for a goalless opening half, going down to the Hawks by 52 points at Marvel Stadium overnight, and a historic women's origin whitewash on the Gold Coast overnight with the Blues downing the Maroons to sweep the series 3-0. The scores were level at halftime before New South Wales ran away to win 12-4. Skipper Isabel Kelly says it was a special series for her.
11: This year there was something really special about our whole wider squad, and every single time we come together it's got this feeling about it that you just support each other no matter what.
7: That's the latest news and sport.
6: Join in the celebrations as Cairns celebrates 150 years. 4CA, your weather now.
0: Lots of sunshine today, lots of sunshine tomorrow, and thankfully lots of sunshine on Sunday as well. And some wonderful conditions out across the reef tomorrow, and also for, Tuesday, Wednesday, Thursday of next week. It's going to be just beautiful. Great to see a bit of a break in those southeasterlies, the southeasterly trade winds we tend to get here in winter. But anyhow, we've got those easter southeasterlies today, though, up to about 20 k's per hour in the middle of the day, top of 27 degrees for today, tomorrow, and maybe a little warmer, maybe 28 for Sunday, but sunshine and nice light winds for tomorrow. Current observations, nice and clear for showers across the region. Let's head to the race course this morning because we tend to get quite a difference at this time of year. 18 degrees at the race course. At the airport, a little bit warmer this morning. It's just over 21 degrees. 74% relative humidity and a southerly wind through at about 9 k's an hour. Stay tuned. We look back in history. It is our time tunnel for today. It's on the way shortly.
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1: Today is the 29th of May. Can't believe May is nearly done and dusted, but if it is your birthday today, maybe a special anniversary for you, have yourself a wonderful day. Let's kick it off back in 1903 this morning. And Bob Hope was born. We lost him back in 2003. 1917, the 35th President of the United States, John F. Kennedy, was born. And, of course, quite the history, particularly as the captain of a PT-109 boat.
2: Well, the boat was split in two. We hit almost head-on, and they were going about 40 knots, and we were going at about 12 at that time. And the crew was divided. Some went on one side of the destroyer, and some went on the other. Two were lost, and some of them were taken under the destroyer and came up at 100 or 150 or 200 yards away.
1: Certainly quite the hero, and got a lot of praise from his crew as well. 35th President of the United States, John F. Kennedy, born on this day back in 1917. And as we well remember, he died back in 1963. In 1935, it saw the first flight of the Messerschmitt Bf 109 fighter aeroplane. In 1953, Edmund Hillary and Sherpa Tenzing Norgay became the first people to reach the summit of Mount Everest on Tenzing's adopted 39th birthday. And they certainly worked very well together as a unit.
3: Tenzing and I have been climbing together a good deal, and I think we've become a fairly happy pair. And this was just one example of how a pair out together are a unit, and how one is always protecting the other. I was leading down the ice fall, and when I was crossing a crevasse, a large lump of ice gave way on which I was standing, and I set off down the down a crevasse. Well, Tenzing, who was following, had the rope tight in a very short time and pulled me up, so I didn't go very far.
1: Incredible stuff. They reached the top of the world on this day back in 1935. Melissa Etheridge, she's turning 65 years of age today.
4: I really had a problem with, you know, really beautiful women, you know. It was just, and in the 90s, there were a lot of beautiful women. And now, as I look back on them, those that I had relations with, what I sort of put up with, because sometimes beautiful women can be a little crazy.
1: Maybe just a little highly strung, hey? There she is, Melissa Etheridge, turning 65 today. We'll hear from her in just a sec. Noel Gallagher from the band, the English band Oasis, turning 59 years of age today. And back in 1990, the Russian parliament elected Boris Yeltsin as the president of the Russian Soviet Federative Socialist Republic. What a title, hey? Well, there it is. That is our time tunnel for today. And a girlfriend, a new girlfriend that looked just a little bit like her home. It's similar features as we wrap up our time tunnel right here at 4CA.
5: Go on and close your eyes. Go on, imagine me there. She got
1: here at 4CA.

0: 100% Cairns and the Tropical North. It's 8464 CA. Murray and the Brekkie Show. We do it thanks to our good friends at Botanical Lifestyle Resort. And particularly with the weather so nice, go and have a look out there. See the mountain backdrop. It is just such a wonderful, wonderful location. It really is. And you can escape the ordinary and embrace the extraordinary at Botanical Lifestyle Resort. It always amazes me. It really is such a beautiful, beautiful spot. But most importantly, it's not just the facilities and the security. Go and meet some of the locals. There's some real characters there. There's no doubt about that. Well, coming up in just a sec, we've got one more. I reckon we can fit in one more song before we head to news coming up at 9 o'clock this morning. And after nine, we've got Ken Frost Corner with Alex Loughton.
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0: A bit of heartache, certainly for the Maroon supporters, but nothing to cry about. The weekend is nearly here. Let's head to 9am news. It's up next.
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16: Good morning, I'm Bethany Ross with your local news. Well, Queensland State Flying Squad has been busy. They've charged more than 2,500 offenders, including nearly 1,400 young people statewide. It's all in a bid to see fewer cars stolen, fewer criminals on our streets, and less homes and businesses being broken into. Here in Cairns, 81 people have been charged during the most recent deployment in the Far North, with 198 offences in just 10 days.
17: We know that the Far North was the epicentre of Labor's youth crime crisis, which is why we are delivering more police than we have ever had on the ground before on the front line in Far North Queensland.
16: That's MP Bree James speaking there. It does come as four boys have been charged after a two-day stolen car rampage across Cairns, and it's pushed the community's frustration to breaking point. Police say three vehicles were allegedly stolen from Earlville, Parramatta Park and Edmonton before being driven dangerously through multiple suburbs. Officers did use a tyre deflation device in the CBD to stop one of the cars, arresting the soon after, but residents are now calling for a courthouse protest today while police are warning against vigilante action. Meanwhile, dentists are being equipped to respond to signs of domestic violence thanks to a new publication developed by James Cook Uni, the North Queensland Women's Legal Service and trauma specialist Be Conscious. Released for DV Prevention Month, the guide explains how dental professionals can safely and legally support patients showing signs of abuse. JCU says dentists are often the first to spot injuries linked to violence. And finally, you might be familiar with a historic 19-metre rain tree on Old Smithfield Road. Well, tree activists in Cairns are devastated that they're being forced to abandon their legal bid to save it. Residents from the Freshwater Action Group have withdrawn their challenge, facing potential ongoing court costs. News Corp reporting that a judge heard the developer already approved permits to remove the tree for new housing. Locals gathered this week to grieve the loss, saying the decision will hit the community hard.
18: We'll be announcing probably a celebration at the pub next week. Give everyone a week's grace to grieve and then come together.
16: That's activist Siri Hobday speaking to Seven there.
1: National News now.
19: Morning, I'm Phoebe Humphrey. The Health Minister isn't buying the latest modelling from housing and building groups relating to the government's proposed housing tax reforms. It suggests rents could rise by as much as $477 a year under the changes, but Mark Butler has told Seven he trusts the data produced by Treasury.
20: We employ experts to model these things in the public interest. It shouldn't be of any surprise that vested interests, who are very happy with the status quo, like the Real Estate Institute and others, lo and behold, come up with modelling that says don't change anything.
19: Federal police have revealed they have 8 ongoing investigations in relation to the so-called ISIS brides. A 34-year-old woman faced court in Melbourne yesterday, charged with terror offences after returning from Syria last September. And a man convicted of planning a terror attack at a Taylor Swift concert in Vienna has been jailed for 15 years. The 21-year-old admitted to planning to target people outside the stadium in August 2024. The plot was thwarted, but all 3 of Swift's shows in the Austrian capital were cancelled.
1: A brand new Ken Frost estate is coming very soon to the south side. 4CA, your sport now.
19: In sport, a devastating loss for St Kilda last night in the AFL. The Saints were held goalless at halftime for the first time since 1987 as Hawthorn piled on 8 in a row to win by 52 points. Co-captain Jack Sinclair telling Seven they had the wrong attitude.
21: Not tough enough around the contest. We gave them some easy looks on goal and we're playing catch-up after halftime and, yeah, it showed.
19: And another tough night for Queensland, falling to New South Wales 12-4 in Game 3 of Women's Origin. The Maroons suffering their first series sweep against the Blues. That's the latest news and sport.
1: Pickers Vinyl and Canvas cover the north with shady options of outdoor umbrellas. 4CA, your weather now.
0: We have had an update through from the Bureau this morning, but what a wonderful, beautiful start to the day so far. Sunshine, though southeasterly, still a little gusty from time to time today, up to about 20 k's an hour in the middle of the day, top of 27 degrees today, 27 for tomorrow as well. Sunshine, light winds, really the pick of the days. Tomorrow is expected, we're expecting a really, really beautiful day again. Those winds turning a little bit more easterly and starting to build just a little on Sunday afternoon though. Out across the waters, bit of an update there. South to southeasterlies to about 15 knots, but turning east to southeasterly below 10 knots early afternoon. Seas below a metre, that's well east to southeasterly below a metre. Mostly sunny conditions and variable winds below 10 knots across the waters tomorrow, and the seas below 0.5 of a metre. It is going to be a beautiful day out across the reef. It's wonderful as we go through autumn, nearly winter time, and some wonderful conditions. They pop up from time to time. Here's the opportunity, and some great opportunities looking like for the next week or so. Should be just beautiful out across the waters. Currently, we're just over 22 degrees at the airport. Let's just slip out to the race course, see what the difference is. Still about three degrees difference, about 19 degrees at the race course this morning. 68% relative humidity at the airport, and that's southeasterly through at about 15 k's an hour. Ken Frost Corner, it's on the way shortly, and maybe some issues in the air between America and Australia. We'll find out some details shortly.
1: Escape ordinary and embrace extraordinary at Botanica Lifestyle Resort. If you've ever been told that you're going to regret that in the morning, chances are you're waking up to breakfast with Murray Jones. Better music and more of it. 4CA.

it seems like it's certainly more than words. Actually, I might come back to that story in just a second. I just noticed Butterfingers just sent me a question and said, are you going to take a week off to grieve the tree there at Freshwater? And I know it is sad. It is sad, I think, when you have anything when it comes to the natural amenity of our region disappearing. But I don't think I'll take a week off to grieve for the tree, as sad as it might be. And I guess if we look at the positives there, at least it's brought the community together in some ways, even though the people that were trying to save that tree didn't manage to get across the line. But I know he's being a little bit sarcastic there, but I did have similar thoughts. I had a bit of a wry smile to myself when I heard in the news there about some of the people taking a week off to grieve about the loss of the tree. But in fairly important stuff that's coming on the news service this morning, Australia's alliance with the United States is under threat as the war in the Middle East rages on, with one expert declaring our controversial AUKUS pact could be effectively be dead. With fuel prices in both countries remaining high and the war growing increasingly unpopular in the US, Prime Minister Anthony Albanese's cautious approach has triggered debate whether Canberra's decades-long strategic alignment with Washington is fracturing. And what could that, you know, that could mean for Australia's future security, and certainly more of a focus about partnerships, particularly in Asia and particularly in Europe. And, you know, sadly for the US, this is part of a decline, you know, we're seeing worldwide, where people are just pulling away and don't see them as a trusted partner anymore because of, the erratic nature of a lot of the decisions that have been made in recent times. Counterinsurgency expert Dr. Alan Orr said the Albanese government's reluctance to unequivocally back the US marked a historic turning point in the alliance. And certainly, the Australian government is not alone in relation to pulling away from our traditional partnership with the US. Like it or dislike it, it's a fact, it's a reality, and I guess it's something that we need to consider as well. Something else that's come up that could impact on Australians as well. The Trump administration is drawing up plans to block travel into major sanctuary cities in retaliation, and there's a lot of this retaliation, talk about this retaliation, for anti-immigration enforcement protests that are happening right across the US, I guess reflecting that dissatisfaction, that very wide dissatisfaction with the administration at this time. And it says if it goes ahead, it could have major ramifications for tourism, including Aussies heading to major US hubs. And, of course, it's been reported widely that tourism to the United States has dropped dramatically in recent times. And it comes as Homeland Security Secretary in the US, Mark Wayne Mullen, said on one of the news services, the administration plans to stop processing international flights to sanctuary cities such as LA, San Francisco, Seattle, Chicago, Denver, New Orleans, and Philadelphia. And certainly that's likely to have quite an impact on tourism right across the world to the US. We'll see what happens in due course, but certainly I guess sad to see the US just a shadow, undoubtedly, of its former self. And it was supposed to get better. And all we're seeing is things deteriorating by the minute. Interesting times, hey? It's coming up to 18 past 9.

0: Well, I do want to talk to Alex. He joins us, Ken Frost Corner. We're going to talk about some of the games across the weekend and, of course, some of the opportunities when it comes to housing. Just around the corner, we've got some Belinda Carlisle. Then we'll catch up with Young Lousy.
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0: 100% Cairns and the Tropical North. Good morning, it's 8464 CA. Murray and the Brekkie Show, thanks to our good friends at Botanica. What a scintillating day, and he's looking amazing today. Good morning, Lousy, how are you?
1: Murray Jones, OMG, I'm actually needing my coffee this morning, Mars. I'm on the run.
0: Yeah, you're a busy lad. You got a bit going on.
1: Absolutely, I did hear something from the kids at school. They go to a Christian school. Apparently, the men brought the coffee in the biblical times. There,
0: did
1: Murray.
0: They? Did,
1: yeah, it says so in Hebrews.
0: Hebrew. What a start. OMG, you're OMG.
1: Oh, that's terrible.
0: Northern Pride. So it is an away game. They're down in Wynnum. I got to get you to spell Wynnum a little bit better, but I know what you mean. Yeah. Wynnum Manly.
1: Wynnum Manly Seagulls. There's so many Seagulls in this competition.
0: Yeah.
1: But the Pride, of course, got that massive win at home last week, and they play away. So they're three wins, two losses, and three ties, Muzz. Three ties. But I think they're starting to really turn that corner. Coach Sam Williams is just chomping at the bit to get some momentum going, and I think they're about to do that now. But the big news is tonight, Muzz, because the Pride women's team, now it's called the BMD Cup.
0: Yep.
1: Now the Pride, the women's team launches tonight because their season's a little bit shorter, not as many teams in the comp. They're starting this weekend, I think, but their launch is tonight. And this is off the back of Council's announcement as Cairns being that mecca for women's sports. So this is a big night for the Pride women. And I'll be there, of course, as naming rights with Ken Frost-Holmes. We just can't wait to see what they do this season, because last season was a massive success, Muzz.
0: And, of course, the first game against the South Magpies coming up in about a week's time. So this is the prelude to what hopefully will be a really big season.
1: And great doubleheaders too. Pride women will be around 1:20 p.m. and the men will be at 3 p.m. So great doubleheader fixture. There's other games during the day, of course, those junior teams, but Barlow Park will be pumping on each of those Saturdays.
0: Yep, certainly will be. Righto, let's quickly just talk about the Marlins and Dolphins. Tell you what, they're on fire.
1: They've really been impressive, and it's a hats off to both coaches there. Dolphins coach Marcus Swong and Marlins coach Joel Carlu, which we've spoken a little bit about. But they're really putting together impressive campaigns. They were just under halfway through the season. Only a 17 or 18 game season, but they are undefeated. Now, they've had some teams that are not as high up on the ladder as others, but they're starting to come into those top tier teams now. So Gold Coast Rollers coming in. So Saturday night will be a massive doubleheader at the Fish Tank, Muzz. I love the name for that. Obviously, Marlins and Dolphins. So this is 289 Allmuller Street. And it'll be absolutely packed because last game was sold out. And there's just a really good vibe around this. And they have the Musos playing afterwards as well. So it's a bit of a party atmosphere. Yeah. I really like what's going on down there.
0: But it's going to be a tougher game up against Gold Coast on the weekend. So get in there. Go to the Fish Tank, 289 Allmuller Street there. Or is it? Well, I suppose it's kind of on the corner of Horse Street there. And, of course, a wonderful... Wonderful weekend. Go the Marlins and the Dolphins. Look, let's get into it. I want you to elevate my lifestyle, and this has been staged, which means it's just a great opportunity to come and check it out.
1: Well, I'm always going to elevate your lifestyle, Muzz, when I come into the studio here and we get to have a conversation. So, I mean, that's already guaranteed. But what we're talking about is Lot 109 Mandalay Street. I'm really excited about this one because there's this one and there's one home behind it. So this is a private little pocket surrounded by vegetation. If you see the aerial shot on the listing, it's really quite impressive, and a really wide front facade. So it's got a real stately feel about it. It's a 4-bedroom, 2-bathroom. It's $1,050,000, but it's staged now, which means our agents will be based in there, and you get a chance to just see how all the furniture fits in and the space that it opens up, because this is a really, really large entertaining area inside and outside with the ultra wide patio and a really, really big backyard with great grass space. So what I mean, I would put the festoon lights up. I would get, you know, it'd be an open door policy with having people over and things like that. So it's a really different layout because it's quite wide, and I think people will be impressed. And this is even closer to Arlington Esplanade than even the other one. So as Mandalay Street gets filled in, it's closer to Hope Street now, which is also open, and it's even less minutes walk to the beach. So it's a fantastic opportunity, and I think well worth checking out. There's other homes that the agents can show you through as well, but it's just nice to have that staging in there where you just get a sense and a feel for the space that opens up. So really excited. 11 to 3pm Muzz daily, except Tuesdays of course, and go check out Deep Creek Estate at Clifton Beach. So entry off Cottesloe Drive or Hope Street there.
0: Kalbarri and also Mandalay Street, starting at $915,000 for the Northern Beaches in such a wonderful location. That is quite an incredible price. Now, you poo-pooed me last night and said I was off for the track. I misunderstood what you were talking about. Close to Mount Sheridan Shops. I could be getting closer. You still can't tell me, though, but this new estate, and it's quite significant as well.
1: Well, the significant part is it's only 9 kilometres from the CBD. This is so close to the city, it's not even funny. And the land is scarce, as we know. Everything's sort of Gordonvale south that's expanding. Sure. So this is nowhere near that. This is so close to the city, but these are still 4-bedroom, 2-bathroom homes, and they're nearing completion, which I can tell you, they look absolutely amazing. And I believe, Muzz, I believe that the starting price of these will have an 8 in front of it. An 8 at the start.
0: That's amazing, because we're talking about also more home and less compromise, but most importantly is the position when it comes to getting...
1: Absolutely, and for families, I'm talking families here are going to really gravitate to this, because there's 2 great schools very, very close by, and the shopping and facilities are right there. It'll suit professionals as well, and couples, anyone sort of looking to get into the housing game. But this is a game changer for the area that it's going into, and it's a significant one because it's 230 lot estate.
0: Wow, Mars. That's incredible.
1: And we're so close to revealing it. I feel like it's going to be next Friday. We're going to be all guns blazing with what this estate is called and what we're going to do and when it's going to be open. But I cannot wait, because it is coming soon to the south side. I'm so excited about it, because I feel like they're going to sell like hotcakes in that area, and it's going to be impressive. The shots that I've seen, and I take the photos, and I'm easily impressed with my photos. But these ones, I can tell you that it really is a level above, because we've evolved as we go along here, and every time we lock in those improvements, and we do pride ourselves on the quality of our finishes and fixtures. So, you know what, Muzz, I think you deserve the best.
0: I've got another week to feel the difference, though.
1: Well, you'll feel the difference, and I'll try and elevate your lifestyle as well next Friday. But we're certainly encouraging people just to keep their eyes on this space, because it's going to go off.
0: Good on you, Alex. You can find all available listings for the weekend, particularly up there at Deep Creek Estate at Clifton Beach, and keep an eye on the website for more details. Be listening next Friday. KenFrostHomes.com.au, marketing manager for the whole place, full stop. He's the boss.
1: I'll stop it.
0: No, actually, no, marketing coordinator, very coordinated too. Good on you, Alex. Thank you. Take care. We'll talk soon. Cheers.
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0: Righto, we got some interesting and important things to talk about. Acting Senior Constable Sarah Kemp from the Cairns District Crime Prevention Office joins me on this wonderful Friday morning. Good morning, Sarah. How are you today?
15: Morning, Murray. I'm good, thank you.
0: What a beautiful day. Hopefully you've got, a chance to relax at some stage on the weekend, but I know how busy you guys are. Hopefully some good news around the corner, but I guess following some things that have happened just over the last couple of days, some vehicle charges in Greater Cairns. Tell me more about our first one this morning.
15: Yep, so an 18-year-old Earlville man was arrested by officers from our Cairns Tactical Crime Squad after being located at an Earlville address on the 27th of May. Now, we allege that man was part of a group involved in the theft of several vehicles between October 2024 and May 2026. Now, we allege that man was part of a group involved in the break and enter of a Mount Sheridan liquor store in December 2024. Now, he was charged with 15 counts of unlawful use of motor vehicle and one count of enter premise and commit. He's expected to face Cairns Magistrates Court this morning.
0: Okay, and certainly when it comes to some of these events, and as you said, going back a lot of time, even to October 24, in relation to some of these allegations, there's some groups there that we certainly need to try and get sorted out, because it is a real concern. Let's move on to some multiple charges in the Cairns City area after, I think it was a warrant, wanted on a warrant, I believe, somebody.
15: Yeah, so a 23-year-old man was arrested by our Cairns General Duties officers last night on Sheridan Street. Now, we allege that man was wanted on a warrant. Now, during a search, it's alleged that he was located with a metal cone piece and a Stanley knife. Now, he was charged with a total of four charges, including possess knife in a public place and possess utensil. Now, he was denied bail and is due to appear before the Cairns Magistrates Court this morning.
0: Okay, I wanted to say executed a warrant, but no, they obviously picked up this guy and then they realised, so we'll clarify that, wanted on a warrant. I'm always jumping the guns, you know, that's my problem, you know, so I can't help myself. Righto, always the nervous part of the morning. When it comes to the stolen cars, we've had some ups and downs during the week. What are we looking at this morning, Sarah?
15: So far we are looking good. So overnight we've had zero reported.
0: Wow. What are we looking at this morning, Sarah?
15: So far we are looking good. So overnight we've had zero reported,

0: Okay.
1: We'll chat Monday.
0: Take care. We'll talk to you then. Cheers.
1: Thanks, Murray. Bye.
0: See ya. There she is, Acting Senior Constable Sarah Kemp there from the Cairns District Crime Prevention Office. And we'll be back Monday. Hopefully, we'll get another big fat zero for our Monday morning after the weekend when it comes to the stolen cars. Sadly, I'm not holding my breath in relation to that, though. It's coming up to 14 to 10. It's 846 4CA.

0: We are all about real music. Tell you what, and more of it too. Some fantastic stuff. I always love that song. Men at Work on 4CA and Down Under. Right, let's talk about some wonderful conditions and even looking a little bit further afield, looking like even next week out across the reef, might have to get a dose of the old, what do they call it, the fish flu-o-matic or something or other, and take some days off because out across the reef, it is looking just wonderful, certainly tomorrow and for quite a few of the days next week, it seems, but we might leave that one till Monday. Let's have a chat to the guys from the Bureau of Meteorology and Robert Urbaniak joins me this morning. G'day, Robert. How are you this morning?
1: Good, thanks. Yourself?
0: Actually, fish fluenza. That's the term. I just couldn't think of it properly, but I think there'll be a few people with a dose of fish fluenza next week.
1: Oh, yeah, yeah. Looking, going around, isn't it?
0: Looking really good, particularly for next week, but that's maybe a little bit a little bit too far into the future for us to discuss. But look, before we talk about some wonderful conditions across the reef on the weekend, that low pressure system basically off the northern New South Wales coast causing some real havoc down in the southeast corner of the state. Are things starting to calm down there, or is it still pretty wet and windy?
1: Yeah, definitely. Things are calming down. So in the Darling Downs and in southeast Queensland, there will be a few showers hanging about throughout the day. But for the most part, most of the rain's gone. They'll just get a few millimetres. There is some windy conditions sort of everywhere between Toowoomba and Brisbane right now, and there will be for the rest of the day. So some winds of about 40 to 50 k's an hour with gusts of up to 60 k's. So it is quite windy in parts, but as far as the rain goes, that's mostly done.
0: Excellent. So if you're travelling down to the southeast corner of the state, expect at least things to start to improve. Now, that high pressure system, it's a long way north. It's quite incredible, but I guess that often happens at this time of year. Basically, through Northern Territory, it's centred at the moment. But of course, really having a beautiful calming effect on our part of the world, Robert.
1: Yeah, that's right. So the high pressure system centred over central Australia, as you said, and then combined with the trough that's just moved off, is bringing southwesterly winds to the Cairns region. And what that means is mild daytime temperatures of about 27 degrees for today, tomorrow and Sunday, and indeed through next week as well. Nighttime temperatures, though, with that will be relatively cool at around 16 to 17 degrees. So, and because it's a ridge, obviously with a ridge we usually do get fairly calm weather, especially when the winds are offshore, as they are right now. So there's no chance of rain really any time next week. And although it is, you know, as you said, it's a little bit out, ridges tend to be very predictable sorts of systems. So it does look, it does seem fair to say that there won't be any rain all of the next week.
0: Yeah, no, it's looking like it's going to be a really beautiful couple of days. Tops around about 27 degrees for today and tomorrow. Yep. Warming up just a little bit, but I'm seeing just sunshine, light winds, and particularly for Tuesday, Wednesday of next week, looking really, really good. And I guess that's likely to be the case out across the waters. Let's just quickly go to the waters forecast. Looking pretty good today. Still those south to southeasterlies to about 15. The sea's below a metre, but variable winds at about 10 knots and seas below 0.5 of a metre for tomorrow.
1: Yep, today, tomorrow, yep, that's right. Yeah, so look, as the trough's sort of still near Queensland, the winds might still be a little stronger today. As you said, 10 to 15 knots, so that's about 20, 25 k's an hour. But yeah, tomorrow they'll be weaker around 10 knots, so about 15 k's. So pretty mild winds. And then the swell is an east to southeasterly right now of about a metre, seas below a metre. And then seas, as the wind drops off, will go down tomorrow to about half a metre. And the swell will stay at about a metre. So overall, really calm conditions out there if anyone wants to take a boat out.
0: Yeah, these southeasterly trade winds that we usually get at this time of year can get a little bit monotonous. So really good to get these breaks like this, and they happen from time to time. So get out there and enjoy it while you can. Now, I do understand that there's still some direction issues there with the wind observations out at Arlington Reef, but give us a bit of an idea of what we're looking at across the reef, maybe Arlington Reef and Low Isles as we speak this morning.
1: Yeah, so Arlington Reef, sort of we're in a south to southeasterly of about 24 k's an hour at the moment. But look, that's basically a southerly, right? You know, south to southeasterly, that's more or less a southerly. I mean, obviously southeasterly would be a trade wind flow, but this is a southerly basically. Yeah. And then Low Isles, we're southeasterly at about 19 to 20 k's an hour. So, yeah, pretty calm out there.
0: Yep, sounding pretty good. Now, let me guess, at the race course this morning, and sorry, I'm probably going to jump between the race course and, of course, Cairns Airport, but we must have got down to about 16 degrees earlier on this morning at the race course.
1: Did you look that up before?
0: Well, actually, no. No, I found another one. I see 15.8 degrees at
1: 15.8. Well, I was going to say 16 would have been a good guess, yep. 15.8 at 4.55 as well. And at Cairns, 16.8 at Cairns City. So, pretty cold for this time of year. And that's what it's going to be pretty much the next week, around that 16, 17 mark.
0: Okay.
1: So, yeah, fresh mornings.
0: And I did cheat because I got the weather observations here, so I did cheat just a little bit. Latest observations there at Cairns Airport. What have we got this morning as we speak this morning, Robert?
1: Yeah, Cairns Airport right now, 24.3 degrees. So, and then winds at about 17 k's an hour. So, yeah, it will still warm up by about 2-3 degrees, but we're most of the way there as far as temperatures go.
0: Okay, and about 62% relative humidity I can see there as well. Robert Urbaniak from the Bureau of Meteorology. Mate, you're going to have the weekend off now. Thank you so much for your report. We'll take care and we'll talk soon. Cheers. See you, mate. Bye. Righto, that is my lot for today. I am back on Monday, $10,000. We've got some cash tracks. I'm going to tell you to listen out for a song on Monday, and as soon as you hear that song on the radio, jump on the phone, 1-300-872-911. We will then, if you're the lucky caller through, put you in the draw for $10,000. Yeah. What a great way to earn some extra cash just by listening to the radio. But that is my lot for today. We have Jonesy and Amanda in this afternoon. Always lots of fun for your drive home. But our feel-good work day about to kick off with Campo, then Karina. Be nice to each other. Be respectful. Be kind. And I'll catch you bright and early Monday morning. Thanks to Botanicum.
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